0: immune from the downturn seen across the country.
1: We've seen interest rates rising quite sharply. That's reduced maximum borrowing capacities for potential buyers, increased mortgage servicing costs, and of course we are seeing home values in Brisbane now continuing to decline.
0: More than 80% of surveyed young Australians say they feel stressed about managing money. A Financial Basics Foundation poll also shows 94% of respondents believe financial literacy should be taught in schools. Foundation Chief Executive Katrina Samios says it doesn't need to be a standalone subject.
2: But there are opportunities and gaps within the personal development, life skills, pastoral care type areas in the timetable. So where there are opportunities there across years 7 to 10 primarily, and then even into 11 and 12.
0: Applications for the Lord Mayor's Women in Business Grants open today. A total of $250,000 is available, with eligible businesses able to apply for up to $5,000. The money can be spent on equipment, training and education. And final preparations are underway for Brisbane Festival, which officially kicks off on Friday. Up to 500,000 people are expected to pack out riverfront venues for Riverfire this weekend. In finance, a few minutes into trade, the All Ords have opened down 46 points at 9,226. One Australian dollar is buying 71.7 US cents.
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0: Lions co-captain Harris Andrews is predicting a headache for selectors if Hugh McCluggage proves his fitness for Saturday's qualifying final. The star midfielder has been kept on ice for 3 weeks in preparation for September footy against the Swans. Andrews says it's a tough call, but McCluggage needs to be there.
4: He's our best player, to be honest with you. I think he's been such a solid contributor for so many years as a teammate. I've seen the work he's put in, particularly over the last couple of weeks, to get himself right. And I'm more confident that, you know, he's going to come in and make a real impact.
0: And Broncos star Pat Carrigan says he's not thinking about the captaincy as Brisbane prepares for their last game of the season. It's 4 past 10.
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3: 4RO weather for Rockhampton and Central Queensland. 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
11: partly cloudy day today. 26 for Rockhampton, Yeppoon 22, Gladstone 25, and Bilawila 27. And for tomorrow, another partly cloudy day with a top of 29 degrees.
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12: Great morning to you. Hope you're going to have a great day. And the rest of the week, it is the 1st of September. Time to be a little bit optimistic. 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
12: 4BC here in Brisbane and southeast Queensland, 4RO in Rockhampton and around central Queensland, and around a whole pile of places all around Queensland: Charters, Towers, Gundawindi, Roma, Kingaroy, Emerald. You're very welcome to join us as well on the Resonate Network, 133-882. Thanks to Watch Smoke Alarms. At 8 past 10, PJ's at Woody Point. PJ, good morning. I guess you were listening into what James Patterson had to say.
13: Yes, I certainly was, Gary. And just an initial opening, you're looking well, mate. You're looking well.
12: Yeah, that's good. You're looking straight at that radio and you're saying, gosh, Gary looks good this morning. We polished up the radio.
13: apropos of what you and James were talking about, I've sent an email through drawing your attention to an article by Chris Ullman, and you probably know him.
12: I know
13: He's
12: Chris.
13: He's a very important journalist. A Weekend Australian article on the 22nd and 23rd of August, actually Chris wrote about the very thing that you guys were talking about.
12: Okay.
13: And that is that the Chinese have, they've laid a range of Chinese researchers amongst a number of different universities all around Australia. And if you get a chance, have a look at that article and have a bit of a read. It's probably 1,500 words, maybe 2,000 words, but it touches on the very issues that you guys were hitting on, and the fact that some of these deals between these universities and Beijing, if Beijing isn't gathering intelligence and influence and data, then you and I couldn't sell hot pies to Eskimos. It is so apropos of the very article and the very issues that you guys were talking about this morning.
12: You know, it's interesting, PJ, because Chris Ullman, I got a lot of time for his wife, former Labor federal member. I also have a huge regard for Gay Brotman, but Chris Ullman is no fool. And I've got to say, neither are China. I mean, China are just acting, PJ, in China's best interest. China have basically decided, you know what, we want to find out all these things. We want to help run the whole world according, you know, to their issues, not ours. And so, of course, they're going to collaborate. They see this as friendly collaboration, but you've got to share all the information with them. So China's putting China first. Australia needs to put Australia first, PJ.
13: Correct. Also, I've also sent a link through to you regarding an article published some time ago about a quote-unquote Chinese embassy facility built within walking distance of the Osborne Naval Shipping Facility in South Australia. Now, I'm ex-defence. I did about 35 years in defence, both in uniform and another 15 years as a project officer. And I went, must have been 2016, down to Osborne Naval Facility to do some high-risk plant auditing. Anyway, when we finished for the day, I said to my colleague, I said, oh, let's go through some of the back streets and let's have a look at some of the suburbs and all that sort of stuff. And that one particular street, we turned right, and right on the corner was this brand spanking new facility, and the gates were wide open, and there was two Chinese gentlemen there, and as we dribbled past the facility very, very slowly, these two gentlemen rushed out at us and was shooting us away and get the hell out of the place and all that. And then when I found this particular article, which I've referenced, I knew then that if they're not gathering data and intelligence and information from one of our largest naval facilities, then again, I'll say you and I couldn't sell hot pies to Eskimos.
12: Yeah, well, either way, those Eskimos like their hot pies. Fair point you make. Look, I just in slight defence, or at least acknowledge the logic from China. They're doing what they need to do for their country's future. And Australia's got to do what we need to do for our country's future. And the Prime Minister is overseas, Pacific Island Forum today, and I do worry about what it is he's giving away. As he likes to look good when he goes to the international meetings, like in Turkey, where he's going for the COP31 climate conference, heading off to the UN to talk about similar things as well in coming weeks, Beijing as well. I just worry that he's not necessarily acting in Australia's best interest. It's just a point. Speaking of Palau, we had that conversation last half hour about the beautiful island nation, the Republic of Palau. We have an honorary consul for the Republic of Palau in Queensland. He's Kevin Hughes. He lives on Maclay Island. Mr. Consul General, great to talk to you again. How are you? Kevin's there somewhere? We're trying to get you. See, this is interesting. Your phone line between Maclay Island and Brisbane isn't working as well as the one to Palau, perhaps.
14: got you now, Gary.
12: Yeah, good to talk to you again, Kevin.
14: Yeah, thanks very much. I'm actually not in Maclay Island. I'm actually at 80 Mile Beach, about 2.5 hours south of Broome in WA.
12: Well, that's even better. That is really, really quite something. So I know that you do a lot of work for the Republic of Palau, and what I had really expressed was after I spoke to you last year, I was actually looking at how do I get to Palau? There used to be direct flights. They seem to have stopped, according to my Qantas app. Are they back on? Because that's what I want to nail down. Can you fly direct Brisbane to Palau?
14: Yes, you can. As far as I know, the flights haven't stopped. They've been continuing once a week and with the Qantas 737-800. And it's a... about a six-hour flight on the way over and about a five-hour-plus flight on the return leg back to Brisbane.
12: Because it's downhill. It's quicker, I suppose. But what I love about this, so you fly up on a Saturday and you come back on a Sunday, so you don't stay one night, you stay seven. That's really the story there.
14: That's correct, yeah.
12: I just wanted to clear that up.
14: No, that's fine. I mean, you can stop one night if you want to, but you won't see much. The only thing is, with the Qantas flight... it's getting quite popular now, and with the weather up in the Micronesia area at certain times of the year, like everything, we have bad weather, we have good weather. When the weather happens, as a previous pilot, I can tell you, you have certain holding patterns that you can do trying to get a clearance to land. Or you have 60 or 30 minutes holding, and then you have to divert to another country in this case. So with that, sometimes the jet has to stop into Cairns on the way over to refuel because it can't carry enough fuel over because of the weight it's got on board. But other than that, that's very, very rare, and it's a great flight over. You fly directly over the centre of PNG and over Torres Straits. Some magnificent sights outside the window, and even better sights when you start arriving into Palau.
12: You know the worst part about talking to you right now, Mr. Consul General, is that people are now going to book out the flight I'd like to get. It sounds terrific. It looks fantastic. I've done a bit of research on this since I last spoke to you. I'm really quite excited about going to Palau at some stage or other.
14: Yeah. Like I said, Gary, I'll be out there again in the coming months. We'll have to work out, and you'll have to come over with me and meet the President and the Minister of State, and I'll take you on a tour of the place. And what better way than coming over and seeing it firsthand?
12: This is what I like. Go to a country, meet the President. Well done, Kevin Hughes. So you're over in Broome right now. You're constantly working. Obviously, the trade between Queensland and Palau is very important to you.
14: Yes, that is correct. And as I mentioned previously, There is restrictions with the flying on how much weight the aircraft can carry. We can actually, I'm working on getting meat and produce from Brisbane over to Palau. There are certain issues that I have to clear up on the Palau end to make this happen. It doesn't happen overnight, but I'd like to see it happening within the next 6 months. And then we'll have a lot of trade in that area going over, and hopefully we'll have a bit of trade coming back.
12: Well, either way, you're the man for the job. Good to talk to you again, and travel safe. Honorary Consul for the Republic of Palau here in Queensland. His name's Kevin Hughes. Normally on Macleay Island, apparently he's over in Broome, as you do. That's what you do. But the fun part about this is the Prime Minister's in Palau. So why can't we go there? 6 hours? 6 hours flying up. You fly up on a Saturday. You've got to plan to be there 7 nights. You come back the following Sunday. Now, this is not an advertisement for Palau tourism. I'm just saying I was pretty interested in this. We all had a bit of a giggle because Kevin became the honorary consul because he just happened to be in Palau, as you do. Someone said, oh, that's the president over there. And he went over and said hello to the president, gave him his business card, and he said, anything I can do? And the president said, hey, but you become our honorary consul. It's that hard. But I love the story. And it's just, it's sort of a Queensland kind of story, really. It does sound nice, though. And I know even flying to Norfolk Island, the alternate landing strip for Norfolk Island, if the weather's bad, about 2 days a year, it's bad. Brisbane out of to Norfolk's 2 or 3 times a week. The alternate landing strip is Noumea in New Caledonia, or possibly Auckland. So there's sometimes bad weather on some of these smaller islands. The Palau is just one of them. It's awful fun, isn't it? 133-882 here at 4BC. 4RO in Rockhampton and Central Queensland, around Queensland on the Resonate Network. It's 19 past 10.
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0: is a cue to call if you want to go along and see the iconic Australian band, Ice House. Double Pass is up for grabs right now. They're returning to Brisbane for Night at the Parkland on the 18th of September. Live energy is just amazing. It's legendary, this band. Live, Ivor Davies and the team. Timeless hits, Grace Sutherland, Crazy All, Electric Blue. That's just another one of the hits. Tickets are on sale right now. Nightattheparkland.com.au. But if you want to win a double pass, be call number 10, 133 882 to go along and see Ice House. Speaking about Electric Blues, One Nation has pledged to go nuclear. They've launched a massive campaign to bring nuclear power to Victoria. You're welcome. I say you're welcome. This is the woke state, broke state of Victoria, where they have shut down power stations, killed off their ability to generate electricity, think solar panels are going to fix it all, wind turbines. They're even building wind turbines off the Gippsland coast is their latest plan. And you know that if it works there, wind turbines in Moreton Bay is just a given. You know that's going to happen. They're road testing this in Victoria. So what's Pauline Hanson's One Nation done? They said, we're going to repeal the state laws prohibiting nuclear activities if they're elected in November. They have rolled the dice. Now, does this make them crazy brave? Does it make them innovative? They're not afraid of risk. And what if they don't win a lot of seats? Everyone will blame nuclear. Well, they're crazy because we've got to look past all of the old views about nuclear energy. The new technology nuclear is like the fifth generation nuclear power generating. That is being used in countries all around the world. Rwanda has just begun a nuclear energy program. By 2032, they'll have nuclear power in the very broken country of Rwanda, trying to repair itself economically. So One Nation are also pledging to block the planned 2035 closure of the Long Yang A coal-fired power station to keep local energy flowing. Admittedly, they use some of that brown coal. They don't use the beautiful black coal here from Queensland. But they're saying saving coal, leaning into nuclear, will protect Victoria's economy. Their economy is broken. I saw some of the housing valuations. Queensland is now, Brisbane is now sitting just very close to Sydney. Sydney's on an average median price $1.2 million for a house. Brisbane, about $1.1. Victoria is under $800,000. The state is busted. Busted. Something's got to change. They've got to rebuild that economy. And frankly, all jokes aside, if Victoria is working well economically, the rest of Australia is working well economically. So they're pitching smaller reactors like those built in South Korea as a quick, cost-effective option. They're no idiots in South Korea. They're clever people. They make the most popular television in Australia, Samsung. They're very capable, technically. And so the idea of actually using some of that tech to use it here in Australia makes sense to me. And nuclear waste, well, not much. Coke cans worth of nuclear waste. That's it. So where are they going to bury that? Well, Pauline Hanson says maybe there are parts of Western Australia, stable parts where they could put that. But a Coke can of nuclear waste to generate cheap, reliable electricity, it'll take a while. But she has launched this policy, triggered a small rally, local protesters gathering outside a fundraiser in Gippsland to reject the plan. Of course they would. This whole thing is driven by social media. Could be, should be called socialist media. It's all about people getting angry about advancing Australia. Crazy stuff. But that's Victoria for you. It is broke because it went woke. And it needs to be repaired, needs something radical. I don't know how you feel about that, but I think there's something in that. Why are we afraid here in Queensland? We've got all the uranium resources here. We should be using them. We've got all the coal resources here. We should be using more of them. Build a standard gauge rail line to Townsville from Melbourne that will connect the inland parts of Australia to all the ports along the way, Gladstone, Brisbane. I think these things are all nation-building ideas, but nobody's offering them. We are here. 133-882, thanks to Watch Smoke Alarm. I can see that it may be just a vision of you. Electric Blue Ice House. That means we have a winner. It's Mike. Mike's at Wyndham North. Well done, Mike.
1: Thanks, Gary. A long-term fan. not only of 4BC, but also Ice House. It used to be called Flowers in their day until it had to be remarketed for the States. So,
0: Me too. Thanks to Watch Smoke Alarms.

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10: Here on 4BC in Brisbane, South East Queensland, 4RO in Rockhampton and Central Queensland on the Resonate Network, right around the great productive areas of Queensland. Rob makes this strong point. He said, Gary, what about the Australian government, the South Australian government, selling the largest deposit of magnetite to an Indian company instead of taking the other bidder who is Australian? It feels like these blokes are selling off Australia as well as selling out. Rob's planning on learning a foreign language. Well, the most spoken language in the world is actually English, Rob. So you've actually got the language everyone else wants to try and speak. It's not just the language of trade. It is the most spoken language in the world. I think the second most spoken language in the world is in fact Chinese, if you count Mandarin and Cantonese together, Arabic, Spanish, they're all up there. But I guess the point is that they sell the magnetite to another country because we can't use it here because of the radioactive qualities. We've got to get rid of this three-mine uranium policy. We've just got to get rid of the three-mine policy. Just got to get rid of it. We've got to be grown up enough to say we will, over a period of perhaps decades, exploit all of our resources in a way that actually grows our economy, because we want to put Australia first. I'm not bagging China because it's China. China's putting China first. America can't bag them because they're putting America first. So putting Australia first seems like a no-brainer to me. I really am keen to know what you think about that, because I think it's time we get this kind of what's in it for the next generation nation-building conversation going, and in a big way. People in politics are all worried about the next election. Next election will take care of itself if you can actually satisfy the vision for Australia. 133-882.
11: Rocky Roley, George Arch. Disco dance, Rick Mablo. Fazzet, Tanky Ramboga. We ma make him a fa fa.
10: Ah, It's going to be music and food. It's going to be vibrant. It's going to be unmatched community spirit. This is Fest Italia. So clear your calendar for Sunday, September 20, La Festa Tonata. Brisbane, it is exciting. The party is back. Fest Italia is returning to the RNA showgrounds. Going to be massive. Italian culture, family. 10,000 freshly made cannoli. I'm getting hungry just thinking about it. There's going to be wood-fired pizzas, espresso, pizza acrobats, live opera. It's completely sensory. It's like going to Italy without the 24-hour trip. The bloke who's in charge of this is one of the most can-do guys I've ever met in my life. He's a former senator for Queensland, a commendatore. The Honourable Santo Santoro. Santo, always good to talk to you, my friend. This is a big assignment. You're passionate about everything Italian, aren't you, mate?
0: Well, Gary, it is one of the big days in the social and Italian calendar of Brisbane and Southwest Queensland. And, mate, after that introduction of the festival, I think that one of the events on that day that will make you an honorary Italian, mate.
10: I'm excited.
0: So you better front up and, we'll get you a couple of tickets, front up with your beautiful wife, and we'll do great things with you too. But look, it's going to be a fantastic, Gary, and thank you for the opportunity to talk a little bit about it. It's going to be all about music, dance, tradition. It's going to be about involving children. You know, we want the young Italo Australians. In fact, we want all Australians, young Australians, to become part of the great Italian tradition. It's going to be about motoring. We're going to have a motoring concorso, where there'll be beautiful Italian engineering in the form of beautiful cars on display. And we're also going to be, because of all the cultural manifestations, we'll be honouring, you know, those Italian migrants who after the war, particularly after the war, though many other migrants came here after the turn of the last century, we'll be honouring those that came before us. In other words, you know, Fest Italia is for everyone. And about the 10,000 cannoli, yep, that's how many we expect to sell on the day. You know, there's people like them, Gary. You know, and you're a classic example where you said that you're getting hungry just thinking about 10,000 cannolis. And I reckon, you know, you've probably demolished it, but at least a quarter of them. So make sure you turn up and we'll have fresh cannoli specifically for you.
10: But the thing about the Italian heritage, I know I'm talking to the choir here, but the thing about the Italian heritage should not be understated. The Italian community represents that group of enormous nation-building contributors to Australia's success post-World War II. No doubt about that. But it equally goes back thousands of years before that, where empires were won, empires were lost, but culture, civilizations were created. There's a lot of reason to get very passionate about all things Italian.
0: Well, Italy is located in the center of the Mediterranean. You know, whoever controlled the Italian peninsula and the islands around it, like Sicily and Sardinia and Corsica, basically controlled what 3,000-4,000 years ago was the known world. And so everybody wanted to, in a military, social, cultural sense, claim Italy and the related islands. And so it became effectively the greatest human melting pot in the history of the world. You know, people refer to the United States as the greatest melting pot, but that's a modern melting pot. We're talking here, as you just quite correctly stated, Gary, you know, the original melting pot of civilization. And so, you know, you get all sorts of flavors. For example, in Italian food, you know, you get, the Arabic, you get the Anglo-Saxon, you get the French, you get, something that then became exquisitely Italian, spicy, tasty, hot, sweet, sour. You know, it's a fantastic experience, Italian, Italian culinary creation. And, you know, we're going to have, the much-loved pizza acrobat, Yusuf Bentouti. He returns, he brings his arteries and his humour and the spectacle of, you know, basically cooking pizzas, and as they're cooking, as he's making them, he flings them in the air and catches them in his pan. You know, that's something, you know, really to be seen. I mean, yeah, look, if you go on YouTube, you see this guy in action. He's going to be there, you know, all day, really entertaining, but also making fantastic pizza, as you said. There's going to be cannoli, the gelato.
10: You've got me convinced. The gelato gets me completely any time. But, Santa, I haven't put weight on. I've just grown a thicker skin, as you know. You and I both have had to grow thicker skins over the years. But the great joy, I think, of Festa Italia. Now, you were born in Italy. You came to Australia. You've contributed. Your parents came here. You know, you've made enormous contributions to Australia, to Queensland. But I would imagine those are third and fourth generation Italian Australians. Holding that kind of spiritual thread alive, I mean, we should be proud of our personal culture, the things our parents passed on to us. We should be proud of that. This is a day for you and others like you, as well as for any of us who sadly can't find any Italian heritage.
0: Well, the whole thing is that everybody loves Italy. It's one of the most traveled places in the world. And Australians love Italy. I mean, never a day goes past in my life when somebody doesn't remark to me that they've been to Italy, they've enjoyed everything about Italy, the food, the historical stuff, you know, everything about Italy. And what I'm noticing in the Italian community, and I think that this applies to all communities, Gary, the young people want to know where they've come from.
10: Yep.
0: And the young Italians in particular, they are so fiercely proud. You know, I've heard that in some of the, you know, the public schools and some of the best private schools in Queensland, particularly in Brisbane, you know, young groups of Italians and Greeks and Vietnamese and Chinese, they're actually forming their little cultural clubs. And the Italians, and also to a certain extent the Greeks, you know, for example, you know, where my kids went to school once upon a time, you know, they were clubbing together and really proud to identify themselves, first and foremost, obviously, as good Australians. But then they were proud to have that sub-association, you know, which referred to the culture of their parents and their grandparents. And it was really something delightful for me to know and to experience.
10: There's nothing wrong with any of that, Santo Santoro. I mean, let's face it, there's some pretty funny old family traditions. Nonna's a slipper throw. Tell us how that works.
0: Well, what happens basically is, you know, I remember my nonna, and it wasn't often because, you know, as you, and you know me quite well, Gary, I was a model child.
10: Yes, of course.
0: A model grandchild.
10: A model human, really.
0: Well, you know, I can't disagree with that. But look, from time to time, she'd get a bit annoyed with me.
10: Yeah.
0: She'd throw a slipper at me. Okay, so that's where, you know, the nonna slipper throw competition that will be absolutely a feature of Festa Italia comes in. But there's also the spaghetti eating competition. You know, there is the Tiramolla tug of war. You know, there'll be Italian inspired roaming entertainers and stilt walkers, jugglers, unicyclists. You know, there'll be a lot of Italian games and creative activities by a club called Kids Club Australia, ancient Roman cooking demonstration. I mean, Romans had a very powerful sense of eating experience. Well, you're going to be able to see how ancient Romans cooked and ate.
10: Are you going to turn? You're going to turn the middle of the RNA into the Colosseum. I want to see that. I think that'd be great. The Christians and the Lions. That would be good.
0: No. Look, I mean, Gary, we're going to draw. We're going to draw the line.
10: Oh, no
0: pun intended. At some point, no, we're not going to be that vicious. In fact, it's all about fun. Motoring. We got a motoring concorso presented by Oro Little Italy Newstead. You know, they're building a Little Italy at the end of Calabria Street.
10: Okay,
0: and that's Oro. But also our major sponsors are worth mentioning: Murphy Village, which is a quintessentially beautiful Italian enclave, a great delicatessen.
10: Oh, yeah.
0: Any other Italian influences there? Mapei, which is one of the great Italian companies. You know, they're into the building industry in a very big way. Epica is also a great supporter. And, of course, Italian radio, newspapers and TV. It's a conglomerate called Rete Italia that's run by La Robina family, owned and run by La Robina family in Melbourne.
10: Well, mate, you can count us in. You can count us in. I mean, 4BC proudly supporting Fest Italia 26.
0: Well, that's why we're on your show. We love coming on your show, Gary, because you actually do believe in the Italian phenomena, and it's always nice to talk with you about it.
10: All right.
0: Also, 4BC, you know, you've always been great supporters of the festival, and maybe if we can get on one more time in that last week, just to remind people, you know, RNA, October.
10: September
0: 20th. September 20th.
10: Yep.
0: And, you know, we're expecting a big crowd. The Italian ambassador will be there. The Lord Mayor will be opening it. The Premier is, you know, our very own Italo-Australian Premier will be there.
10: Well, mate, you mentioned 10,000 cannelloni. Chris O'Foley will be there. I have no doubt about that.
0: Well, you know, part of his negotiating reputation is based on cannelloni.
10: Yeah.
0: I never see him. I rarely see him talking about a negotiation where he doesn't turn up with his cannoli.
10: Well, he can turn up with his cannoli. Just tell him to leave the Prime Minister at home. But either way, Sando Santoro, we wish you well with Fest Italia, the 20th of September. The RNA, be there, be square, or condemned for life. I think one or the other. Anyway,
0: good on you, Gary.
10: Well done.
0: See you there,
10: eh? All right, mate. Well done to you. It is a really exciting event. 1-3-8-82 at 12-11.
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1: His name badge says Sam Leckie, and he's here in the studio. Sam, here's a bit of feedback from Graham from Woodvale. He has a football superstition. I want to pass this by you.
2: Okay.
1: Apparently he puts on everything but his shorts until he leaves the dressing room for a game. He actually did leave without his shorts on once, and it worked. He's never looked back.
2: What level of football is this?
1: I don't know, but it sounds like a fairly low level.
2: Yeah.
1: Hopefully he's got his undies on.
2: I would hope so.
1: Mm, mm-hmm. I thought I'd start the sports report with an irony like that.
2: That is interesting.
1: Is it?
2: I'm not sure we've seen any NRL players do that. I think
1: only on the field.
2: They've got people that check that they're all dressed before they go out.
1: Why do they wear such bright coloured underwear when they get the dacks yanked off in a try? This is a big question for the ages.
2: Well, I think, do you want a really in-depth answer?
1: Yes, I do.
2: Wear budgie smugglers to prevent chafe.
1: Oh, okay.
2: Is my understanding.
1: Okay.
2: And budgie smugglers don't tend to come in unbright colours, in dull colours. So
1: thank you very much.
2: I guess that's it.
1: Fashion correspondent, sport correspondent, here's it all, Sam Leckie. What's happening?
2: Well, on a serious note, Gary, we've got an update in the Sydney Swans case. The Herald Sun reporting in the last 10 minutes or so that police will seek to interview the five Swans players that were involved in the alleged sexual assault in Melbourne after the last round of the season as soon as today. So apparently Victorian... detectives from the Victorian Sexual Crime Squad are flying to Sydney this week, as soon as today, potentially to interview those five players that are involved. So obviously we can't speculate on what those conversations will be, but all that we can say is that the police are going to talk to the Sydney Swans players, which is again going to put, unfortunately, a cloud over the weekend of football.
1: Lions play the Swans.
2: The Lions play the Swans, yeah.
1: And either team that doesn't win still gets to go around one more time.
2: Yes, they will, because they both finished in the top four. I was out at Springfield today, actually, Gary. Harris Andrews was speaking to the media. They've got a bit of a headache going into this weekend, because they have a group of 25 players that have been involved in the last 12 weeks of football who have put together quite a winning streak, which is only interrupted by Carlton towards the back end of the season. And Harris Andrews, the skipper, he was talking about the return of potentially Hugh McCluggage this weekend, who's an all-Australian midfielder, was up there in their best and fairest last year. And it means that somebody's going to have to miss out. He spoke about that today.
3: You know, we've learned a lot about ourselves across this season. We probably were challenged a little bit throughout different parts of the year with our depth, and I feel like at the same time there's been awesome opportunities for guys to really grow and improve as footballers. So ultimately that'll hold us in really good stead. You know, you look at a guy like Connor McKenna, who probably struggled to get a game early on in the year, but he's hit some real form at the right time, and he's been a really integral part of our team in the back half of the season. So with a little bit of sort of upset in regards to availability early in the season, it's created an opportunity for others to really cash in.
1: A train running through his media conference.
2: Springfield to Bowen Hills there, interrupting the end of that answer from Harris. But it means that somebody's going to have to miss out. I suspect it's going to be one of the talls. So one of Oscar Allen, Eric Hipwood, maybe in the forward line, or they'll change up their mix in the back six, and one of Darcy Gardner or Ty Gallup might miss out.
1: But team players, mate, we understand it. Team players.
2: And it will be unfortunate for someone to miss the opportunity to potentially go into a third grand final for the club. But it's a good headache to have, I think, if you've got players that have put together a 10-1 winning streak and you've got an All-Australian to come back in and one has to miss out. So they've created a lot of depth this season, the Lions, which is good.
1: Okay, great. Thank you for that sports update, Sam Leckie, here at 4BC. It's 4 to 11.
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0: Coming up next, Nationals leader Senator Matt Canavan will join us. To One Nation or not to One Nation? That is the big question. Attacking One Nation? I don't think that's the answer. Working with them? Well, maybe. But in the end, Australia's got to come first. We'll talk to Matt Canavan about that and a whole lot more next hour.
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2: It's 11 o'clock. Good morning. I'm Chloe Affleck. China's special envoy to the Pacific has warned there will be consequences for Taiwan's presence at the Pacific Islands Forum meeting. Australia's Prime Minister is among those in Palau for the meeting. Anthony Albanese refused to be drawn directly on the Chinese comments, but rejected suggestions Taiwan's presence is a distraction.
3: I'm not distracted. I'm focused on members of the Pacific family, and that is precisely the meetings that I have scheduled here. And I think this is primarily a gathering of the Pacific family, the members of the Pacific Islands Forum.
2: The Foreign Minister says the government doesn't have official confirmation on the death of New South Wales man Michael Keats in Nepal. His partner has announced the news online, with his loved ones saying this death is heartbreaking and overwhelming. Of the 43 missing Australians, 11 are understood to be from Queensland. An RAAF plane carrying aid is on its way to Nepal. US President Donald Trump is facing criticism for posting an AI video depicting a simulated strike on Iran's primary oil hub. The clip depicts Karg Island exploding into flames, escalating tensions in the Persian Gulf. Former Pentagon operative Tony Schaefer says the post is a tactic aimed at government officials in Tehran.
4: As much as anything, I think this is meant to draw attention to part of what he wants us to look at. And in this case, he wants to continue to put pressure on Iran. This is part of his putting psychological pressure on the leadership of Iran.
2: Latest data shows property values are falling in almost every suburb across Australia. Cotality says the value of 93% of all homes in capital city suburbs fell during winter. Brisbane has recorded a decline of 1% in home values in the last month. Queensland's sugarcane industry is making positive strides in heavy vehicle safety, according to the National Heavy Vehicle Regulator. Operation Humidity, conducted during this year's crush season, saw non-compliance fall more than 10% on last year's figures. NHVR Director Kelly Reddy says loading and load restraint practices have improved, but vehicle maintenance remains a concern.
5: These vehicles are pulled out of the shed every harvest season. They lie dormant the rest of the year. So just really asking industry to just keep up their maintenance program and making sure their vehicles are in really sound mechanical condition during harvest season.
2: And 10,000 cannoli will be on offer at a Brisbane food festival later this month. Fest Italia is being held at the RNA Showgrounds on Sunday, September 20. Commendatore Santo Santoro has told Gary Hardgrave it will also be an opportunity to honour Italian migrants.
6: Those Italian migrants who after the war came here after the turn of the last century will be honouring those that came before us. In other words, you know, Fest Italia is for everyone. And about the 10,000 cannoli, yep, that's how many we expect to sell on the day.
2: To finance, the All Ords is down 41 points at 9,285. One Australian dollar is buying 71.7 US cents.
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2: Tom Lynah is set to make his injury return through the upcoming Super Rugby Oz competition. The fly half has played just 18 minutes for the Reds this season. New Reds coach Fern Cotter says he's excited to see him back on the field.
7: Great little player. Yeah, he trained really well last week. I was impressed with him. A good conversation around how he runs the game also. We want to prepare and reinforce his body as best we can, so it may be we manage him through these games.
2: It's 11:04. That's the latest news and sport.
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12: A partly cloudy day today, 26 for Rockhampton, Yeppoon 22, Gladstone 25 and Billawheeler 27. And for tomorrow, another partly cloudy day with a top of 29 degrees.
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0: 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On Thursday, we're going to be doing a very special broadcast live from the Princess Alexandra Hospital. This is for the Hospital Research Foundation, a hub for world-class medical research. And we want to celebrate the care hospital, the hospital provides, the people who provide it. 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And of course, while those funds last, every dollar is doubled Thursday. 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There's similar fundraising initiatives happening at the QE2 Jubilee Hospital, Logan Hospital, Redlands Hospital, Beaudesert Hospital, and also the Beaudesert Show, which is on later this week. So Thursday, give big. If you want more details, go, and you want to donate, go to this website. It is givebig, one word, givebig.org.au.
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0: Well, we all know the battle lines politically are set. There's going to be something amazing happening in regional, rural, and indeed outer metro Australia. The result in that Secret Harbour state by-election in Western Australia over the weekend really has created an insight into the thinking of a lot of everyday Australians. Queensland Senator Matt Canavan, he was elected leader of the Nationals on one explicit promise, and that was to take the fight directly up to One Nation. Does he work with them? Does he fight against them? he's got this pitch for a Hyper Australia. It's hard to really fault the pitch. It's a total rejection of net zero emissions targets. It's an unashamedly populist economic platform. And Matt Canavan is tasked with saving the Nationals from, frankly, an existential threat. It really is. There's a big problem for them. So can he beat One Nation at their own game without blowing up the coalition's chances in the city? Is there any real difference? A lot of everyday Australians are pretty united in their views of anger. Matt Canavan joins us. Good to talk to you always, Senator. So you were once, of course, Barnaby Joyce's closest ally. You worked with him and for him. He's in One Nation. He's really baiting the trap, isn't he, all over the place. You're now tasked to destroy his new party's momentum. How are you going to do it?
16: Well, that's not actually my task, Gary. My task is to deliver Hyper Australia, as you just mentioned. It is to make this country as good as it can be. It should be the richest nation in the world with all the resources, the energy, the farms we have, the people we have. We should be going gangbusters, and we're not. So that is my task and purpose. And to do that, we need to remove this government because they clearly have no idea. And a doubling down on failure rather than recognising they've got things wrong. So that has to happen. And then, of course, we need something to replace that. And you mentioned my good mate Barnaby, and I saw him last week at the Bush Summit. He was taking all this credit for the Rookwood Weir, which surprised me a little because I remember having a massive shouting match with him once when that wasn't going to be funded. And eventually I convinced him that it should be. He did that. He did deliver that eventually, the Rookwood Weir. It's a massive new water storage in central Queensland. He did deliver that in a Liberal and Nationals government where you had a majority in the House of Representatives. We had the purse strings and we could do those sort of things. And, you know, look, I think I understand why people are so frustrated that they're looking to go and support other parties like One Nation. But I also think you can start to see how a government is really challenging. And One Nation now with six members of parliament can't seem to all keep on the same page. With six. They've just got six. They're half a dozen. And their migration policy is a complete mess. At the Bush Summit last week, I was sitting next to Paul, and she had three different migration policies in 3 minutes. And you know, ultimately, as I say, we need something better put in place. And so that's what I'll be arguing for, because Angus Taylor and I have already, in the few months we've both been leader, developed a comprehensive plan, so out there we can get, where we're going to lower taxes, get rid of all these Labor taxes they didn't promise us they would do, but also lower taxes further by indexing tax brackets to inflation, get down energy prices by scrapping net zero and using all of our coal, oil and gas again, not demonising any energy sources again, and lowering migration as well, securing our border, just like the former Howard and Abbott governments did when they had to stop the boats. Now we've got to reduce the numbers. And so we'll be doing all those things, and those together, lower taxes, cheaper energy, less migration, will lead to higher living standards.
0: I think I can detect a subtle message there, Matt Canavan. You don't want to attack Pauline Hanson because it actually becomes, through her, an attack on voters you want to attract. So you're obviously aiming fairly and squarely, which I think people want to hear you say, on this dreadful government. It is the worst government. I'm a little bit older than you, and I just cannot recall a more hapless, hopeless prime minister, dangerous prime minister than this bloke. And it is a bad government. It is a government that has lost its way. And even Labor stalwarts are saying, this is not the Labor Party of my father and my grandfather. They've got to go. So you've got to stop any fighting on the centre and to the right of politics, because Australians are watching. They want action. They're not listening to either of the major party groupings, with greatest of respect. They are listening to Pauline Hanson. Her simple message is, I love Australia. You've got to double down and have a similar message, I think.
16: Yeah, and look, I think people are listening overall. As I say, I understand completely the frustration out there.
0: Yep.
16: And why people are attracted to alternatives. But again, I had a politics in the pub in Trangie after the Bush summit, and a small town hour out of Dubbo.
0: Yep.
16: And you know, we had well over 100 people at the pub, and I've never seen that sort of engagement in small towns. Yeah. I think that's because people are so frustrated with how things are going. Now, I'd freely admit that perhaps a good half of those, maybe even more than half, would be answering One Nation at the moment, the polls. But they are still listening. Had an hour and a half with a local member there, Jamie Chaffee, answering all of their questions. And that's all I'm going to do. I've got to go out there and listen to that frustration, hear people, and then act on it and show people what we're going to do in response. So that is my number one focus. And look, although in saying that, I've never been a gloves-off kind of guy, so I'm going to stick up for my team and call out BS when I hear it from everybody. Including Pauline last week was trying to take credit for the sugarcoat. I mean, you know, I was there and all the best to One Nation. But back then when we were arguing for the sugarcoat, the code was drafted in my office. We had a massive blue in cabinet one night. Again, Barnaby was there as deputy PM. Wouldn't happen without him. I recognise that, but he did that as leader of the Nationals. George Christensen, a great member of parliament, a Nationals member, pushed for it hard. And we got a deal. We got an outcome for cane growers. And so it's hard grind and it's frustrating. And, you know, you don't always agree with everybody in your party or everyone in the cabinet. That is life. Like, you're not going to get a perfect outcome. You're just going to be able to improve things if you fight hard and work with other people. You've got to work with a team. And that's what I'm committed to doing with Angus to get our country back going back again.
0: And you would work with Pauline Hanson on that same basis, I guess, if
16: absolutely.
0: She...
16: Absolutely, yeah. Absolutely. In saying that, as I say, we're at different parties and she wants to take our seats, so I'm going to, from time to time, point out where I don't think I agree with her. And that's fine. Like, I mean, everyone gets very sensitive, but this is serious business, seeking to lead your country, and Pauline is saying she wants to be Prime Minister. So, you know, all of us have to be subject to scrutiny. I welcome that. I have no problem when One Nation, put out their cartoons or criticise us. That's fine. I think we absolutely have to be subject to criticism and take that, cop that where we've got it wrong. But that goes for all parties too.
0: Right? Yeah.
16: It's an adversarial game, as you know well, Gary, and systems in place like that for a reason.
0: Yeah, absolutely. And I get that. And as long as people think you're not arguing about yourself, you're arguing for the country, you'll be fine in that regard. People will listen. Killing net zero, an absolute, absolute reason why, in my view, the Morrison government lost in 22 was the whole net zero signing up the Glasgow thing. I railed against it when I was hosting national television programs. I continue to rail against it. Matthew, I am nothing else but totally consistent on stuff. There's no inconsistency about anything that I've said. So net zero, bad. I think Inland Rail, the project was wrong. Let me tell you my idea. I think it should not be a Melbourne to Brisbane thing, although it's been killed by Albo. I think it should be Melbourne to Townsville. Why haven't we got standard gauge rail north of Roma Street Railway Station, for instance? We should be really imagining what Australia can be, to hyper Australia, to use your words.
16: I like the vision of Townsville. I'll come back to that, but don't forget I was railing against net zero with you often on your show.
0: Oh, yes.
16: At that time, from the get-go. I mean, against this get-go. And it was a very frustrating period, and I recognise that we didn't get everything right, but as I say, I and others won that battle within the Liberal and Nationals Party. You've got to do it. You've got to get in the room and convince other people. And we're able to eventually win that last year. And now, as I said earlier, under an Angus Taylor and myself government, we would scrap net zero and use all our energy resources again. On the Inland Rail, yes. Look, this decision is emblematic of the problems of our country right now. We had a project that was going to go from Melbourne to Brisbane. I'll talk about your Townsville idea in a second if you give me time.
0: Yep.
16: But the government has come along in this budget a few months ago, stripped $4.4 billion away from that project, stopping it at parks, so effectively only half building the line rather than just keep going. And they've given $3.8 billion of that saving to the failing Victorian Labor government to build this $200 billion suburban rail loop.
0: Mm.
16: Even the new premier doesn't seem to think stacks up. It was a complete bailout of Labor mates, of your money, your taxpayer dollars, and it does nothing to help fix the productivity crisis we have in this country.
0: Yeah.
16: Yeah, you mentioned earlier and compared it to previous governments, and I wasn't alive during the Whitlam government.
0: No, you weren't.
16: But on the basic economic facts, this government is worse because we have never had a four-year period in which we've had negative productivity growth. Never even gone negative over 4 years. Whereas this government, under this government, productivity is down 5%. It's not just touch negative, it's down 5%. Unbelievable decline under this government. And holding up and restricting productivity-enhancing investments like Inland Rail, which is going to cut freight times, open up farming areas, open up your coal mines, and putting it into a suburban passenger rail line, which costs taxpayer monies to run, it doesn't make wealth, is exactly what our nation doesn't need. Yeah. Yes, I love your vision about Townsville. I'm not sure whether I can get that far. I don't know. I haven't seen the alignment. Maybe, Gary, you can send me some details. But definitely another option is Gladstone. There is a small connection you need between Banana and Miles
0: yes.
16: to build to get through to the Central Queensland coal network. And then you'd be into Gladstone. And it's a beautiful harbour. I'm a bit biased. I think it's better than Sydney. Some people say Sydney's better. But it's a wonderful place that can be much bigger. There are some problems taking through to Brisbane. Most of the cost blowouts were in that Toowoomba to Brisbane link. And then keep in mind, the current proposal wasn't even going to the Brisbane port itself. It was going to a place called Ebenezer in southwest Brisbane. So, yeah, you know, I think there are we're committed to seeing this project through, and we're going to have another look, given these updated costings, about where it should go. But definitely, we should be opening up new parts of our nation.
0: Look, absolutely. I think you can do both Gladstone and Townsville, but you get the spine of the project as a vision. A bit like Adelaide to Darwin only ever went as far as sort of to Alice Springs, and yes. then eventually we completed the line 100 years after it was proposed. The Howard government did that. But look, I guess in the end, I would have thought that weighing the difference between what Nationals might need in rural areas versus what urban Liberals might need, I don't think there's big differences. I don't understand why people would automatically think that your party working within the coalition can't have a view on things. In the Howard years, there were plenty of people who had a view on things. In fact, I think I remember one of them, but now no longer in the Parliament, colleagues, he said, Barnaby Joyce, for instance, is the age of my son. My wife wants to put him over a knee and smack his bottom for some of the stuff he said during the Howard years. I mean, there's no problem with difference in the coalition. The argument inside the tent's not a bad one.
16: Yeah, exactly, and you know, there's difference of opinion of all people, and so you can see that in One Nation now, which is six people. The problem in One Nation is they don't seem to have the process in place which come to a combined position,
0: yeah,
16: right?
0: Okay.
16: They're arguing with each other in public, and that's what needs to happen. You know, you need to have a process where, yeah, you have all these different opinions. We have a shadow cabinet, we have a party room, as you know well, Gary, and you then, you know, hear it out, and the job of leadership, hear all those views and come up with a consensus position that everyone can get behind.
0: Well, Matt Canavan, let me just
16: ability to do that, because he's across. He's Angus, I think, is the PM we need right now, right? He is way, way across the detail.
0: Like, okay.
16: He's incredibly switched on and smart. He knows how to run a business. He knows how to run a large organisation. We need that level of competence right now to get our country going.
0: Well, I think you're in that same category too, Matt Canavan. But look, let me finish on this point. I mean, I'll give you the same advice I gave David Crystal Foley 3 years ago. I don't care what your policy for the next election is. I want to know what your plan for the next generation is. The vision thing is super important. Committing us to a kind of long-term goal is what Australians want right now. They want the vision and ambition and passion back in Australia.
16: Well, exactly right. As I say, we've got to do some things to restore people's living standards right now.
0: Yep.
16: But more broadly, in our plan, what we need is to grow and develop our food industry again, our farming. I spoke at our Nationals conference a couple of weeks ago that we're actually on the cusp of having to import basic commodities like apples, carrots. You know, it is crazy. So we should be opening up new areas and taking off the red tape off farmers. We need to be expanding our energy resources massively because this whole AI revolution should be something that is a natural home here in Australia. We have the space, we have the land, but particularly we've got the energy, right? It's so energy intensive and hungry. But if we lock up our energy behind literal bans like the nuclear ban and de facto bans like we have on coal and gas at the moment, we're not going to be able to take the opportunities. The investment, the new industries will go elsewhere.
0: Yeah.
16: But we should be taking those advantages as a country. And again, we need to be just restore pride in our country. You know, we 100 years after the first fleet, we were the richest nation in the world. The rich, can you imagine? Like, that is unbelievable,
0: yeah,
16: right?
0: Yeah.
16: You know, when they came here and there was no industrialization, no formal economy to begin with. And within 100 years, the Australian people built the richest country in the world. There's no reason why we shouldn't get back to that with the resources and opportunities we have. But as I say, we've got to use our country. You lose it. If you don't use it, you'll lose it. And we're on track for that right now under this government.
0: Sad story, sad reality. Thank you for your time, Matt Canavan, leader of the Nationals, Queensland, Senator, 133-882. Thanks to Watch Smoke Alarms.
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0: Past 11. We will keep an eye on what's happening in Nepal, where it is just awful over there. Almost 1,000 people, they say, could be trapped in the hydropower tunnels that have been covered in mud. But there could be people inside. They put breathing apparatus in there to assist those. There could be, they reckon, 950 people are there. It's astonishing stuff. We'll keep an eye on...

0: quickly because I know time is limited.
1: Yeah, right.
0: I was born in the old, under the old Country Party banner, National Party,
1: yep.
0: Crosspine, North Queensland, sugarcane farm. My dad was tried and true. Conservative, Ronnie Cam, it was our local member. Long story short, you know, we've got Pauline now coming. Sometimes Pauline, bless her, and I'm a nurse, Pauline, through frustration, she gets carried away a little bit, a wee bit, and it doesn't control that demeanour. But she's driven out of passion. Matt Canavan, I adore the Libs. I was a Lib, and whatever. But instead of us right-wing people all showing our dirty laundry to the Joe public and then getting uncertain, then we're not giving. We've got to consolidate. We can get down to the minutiae and play in the mud after we've got in. We've got to get rid of this awful, awful Labor government. And they're going to maximise. I'm in Swanee's electorate. I've known Swanee. They don't know anything else but dirty politics.
1: Mm.
0: And they can play it to the hilt. We've got to, instead, Matt, you know, I know Pauline said, oh, we're going to go after every seat. Well, why doesn't Andrew and Matt go and meet with her in a pub in Thargomindah and sit down and have a couple of beers and say, listen, us three, we've got to be working together here and we've got to stop all this rubbish, one, the media playing one off against the other and trying to trip us up, and Pauline, you getting all emotive and having, bless you, a little, you know, she has a few hot flushes. And I'm not being demeaning of her. I think she's very appealing and she's driven by absolute passion. And the Libs have got to stop being constipated. They need to take some Duralax or something to alleviate
1: them. Yeah, they're certainly full of it. I know that much, yeah.
0: Hmm. Yeah, and when Matt says they're taught having dialogue, no good them having dialogue. Share it with Joe Public. Joe Public wants to know if we need 30 sheep in the country or 40 sheep or 20. And we may not even have that right, but at least declare ourselves. And Labor can't maximise that because it goes against their left faction of the party, and they're not going to be able to try and top us there.
1: Mm.
0: But I tell you what, we've got to nail our colours to the mast.
1: All right, good on you, Rhonda. That's Rhonda Boondall. I tell you, I think she has a clinical assessment. She might be a nurse, but that is a clinical assessment. The Libs need some Duralax. Matt Canavan, Pauline Hanson, Angus Taylor need to actually sit down, talk to each other. I would hope that they actually think about Australia ahead of themselves. That's the message I want to hear. Pauline Hanson keeps saying that. I'm not touting for anybody here. I just want to tout for Australia. All I care about is a better Australia for you, me, and our families. It's not much to imagine, is it? But politicians are preoccupied with themselves, the trickiness. Don't get caught answering questions about preferences. Or just focus on the people. Not hard to work out. 133-882. Thanks to Watch Smoke Alarms. It's 11:30. And latest data showing property values falling in almost every suburb across Australia. Chloe, what's the details?
2: Cotality says the value of 93% of all homes in capital city suburbs fell during winter. Brisbane has recorded a decline of 1% in home values in the last month. China's special envoy to the Pacific has warned there will be consequences for Taiwan's presence at the Pacific Islands Forum meeting. Australia's Prime Minister is among those in Palau for the meeting. Lionel Richie is reportedly in hospital after struggling to make it through a show in the US. It's understood the 72-year-old singer checked himself into the facility shortly after the performance. And skin cancer experts are urging Australians to have a sun-safe spring as we head into the warmer months. Melanoma is the second most common diagnosed cancer among people aged between 20 and 39. In sport, Marnus Labuschagne has been dropped from the Australian one-day squad to tour Zimbabwe and South Africa. And Gary Kate Carlisle will have more news at midday.
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6: Hi, I'm Colin Boyce, Federal Member for Flynn. According to the Institute of Public Affairs, our region will be hit the hardest in Australia if it continues down the path of net zero by 2050. Over 16,000 jobs, or 24% of the workforce, in the electorate of Flynn will be put at risk due to these emissions targets which are destroying Australia's prosperity while lowering our standard of living. Enough is enough. I'm Colin Boyce and it's time to put Australia first and ditch net zero. Authorised by Colin Boyce, LNP Gladstone.
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8: We sprung. We're sending our very best wishes this morning to a member of the International Gary Conspiracy. It's a little rough group I started some years ago. Gary Sinise doesn't know this, but he's actually the honorary patron, international patron. International Gary Conspiracy includes Gary, call me Angry, Anderson. Lead vocalist and longest remaining member of the legendary Rose Tattoo. He's actually in hospital. He suffered a cardiac arrest. They reckon if you live through your first heart attack, you're okay. Not too many people do, sadly. Anyway, the band sent this through. We would like to let everyone know Angry has suffered a cardiac arrest. He's in hospital receiving treatment, the care he needs. Your thoughts and prayers, well wishes, mean more to Angry and his family than we can express. He is a great bloke, Gary and Angry Anderson. He is, without doubt, a great Australian, and I really feel for him. I'm glad he's still with us, but last year, of course, he spoke about facing some challenges.
9: We all have to deal with trials and tribulations through our life. That's not an illness. That's life. That is just living a life to the fullest.
8: Yeah, he shared his thoughts. He was filming a podcast, Metal as Anyone, Jonathan Moran's podcast. Rose Tattoo has also announced all future tour dates have been cancelled. While Angry recovers in hospital, we're sending our strength to him. There's no better time to remind him, never say die, Angry. That's what made you famous. We can be beaten. Why don't we demise? We can be beaten. Good luck to you, mate. You're a great Australian. We wish you a speedy recovery. And on behalf of all fellow Garys around the world. Our thoughts are with you, brother. Our thoughts are with you.
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8: Oh, that is your cue to call right now, because earlier in the breakfast program, Jason was talking about Melbourne's push to take the Olympic tennis off our hands. What a joke. Brisbane's a far superior choice.
11: We'll have world-class facilities, packed crowds, and in a revolutionary concept for Melbourne, weather that doesn't require...
8: What did Jason say next? Be calling number 10 right now, 133-882, for your chance to win $500 cash. Yeah. It's Michael McLaren competing for this. Michael, you're obviously listening earlier today. No, don't tell me. You're not. You can't enter this competition, mate.
12: Why not?
8: No, you can't. It's in the rules. Haven't you looked down there? You can't.
12: It's in the rules.
8: Ignorance of the law is not a defence, my friend.
12: All right.
8: Speaking about ignorance, have you seen that the Australian National University...
12: Not a good segue to my show.
8: You've seen the Australian National University, the marketing lecturer. This bloke's pretty good, Andrew Hughes. He believes the Labor Party is scrambling to shift their online messaging away from the Prime Minister. Personally, and his personality because of that epic podcast fail, I reckon that the Labor Party needs to make Albo's brand more statesmanlike instead of trying to be cool with the young'uns. This bloke's gone into Palau.
12: You can only do so much with what you get.
8: I mean, he's the working class man, isn't he? I mean, look at his property portfolio.
12: Yeah, that's right.
8: Harbour views.
12: He still looks for the cheap schnitzels on a Tuesday night. He only goes to the movies on a Tuesday, that sort of thing, yeah.
8: Anyway, I reckon...
12: I'll tell you what, if they're keen on doing that, maybe they should take the ooshies off Annika Wells. That might be a nice start.
8: The queen of ooshies.
12: The queen of the ooshies.
8: Yeah, I know.
12: It's interesting, though. I mean, she must have shopped at Woolworths a fair bit to get that amount of ooshies or that number of ooshies. And I thought this was the government that was upset with Coles and Woolworths price gouging. I mean, What's going on, Gary?
8: Yeah, the ooshie-pushy. That's what she's done. Pushy on the ooshies. There's so many funny lines, so little time. But let's face it. Yeah. She's one of our Queensland members of parliament. I think she's in deep trouble. I've looked at what happened in Secret Harbour over the weekend.
12: Yeah.
8: Jim Chalmers on the outer south side of Brisbane, in Rankin. Mm-hmm. Annika Wells on the inner to outer north side of Brisbane. I think they're both in trouble, and therefore you can ooshie away, lady. You'll be looking for something else to do.
12: Maybe she can become the new marketing manager at Woolworths or something.
8: She's trying out for the gig. Anyway, mate, good to hear your voice. What's happening this afternoon?
12: Plenty on, obviously. I'll have a chat with Mark Pilkington. Now, I mean, you're aware of the Pilko. 67 Pilko, the 67 defence sites around the country that the government want to flog off, and it's all to do with, obviously, raising money to buy missiles, although they deny that. Well, Mark's trying to save Point Cook, which aviators would know is really the birthplace of the Royal Australian Air Force. Now, it's in Melbourne. Neither you or I are in Melbourne, but nonetheless, it's a national story. And it goes to the same heart of the debate about Victoria Barracks in Brisbane and Sydney and Melbourne and some of these other few but significant defence sites. So I'll speak to Mark about why he thinks Point Cook should be added to the list of preservation. Now, for health today, apparently we're taking too much vitamin B6. Too many people popping the vitamin tablets. I'll speak to Professor about what that's about. I'm told we're going to Argentina for travel, although I don't know who we're speaking with yet. So if you've got any Argentinian listeners you can throw my way, we might be able to lock them in at 2:10. I don't know if we're...
8: But it's not the first time I've heard the words uttered, Argentina is for sale.
12: Well, I think they're solvent again.
8: Oh, good.
12: In fact, they're so bored they want to buy a few islands back off the British, I'm told, but that's another story.
8: Don't mention the Falklands.
12: And Andrew Bragg on house prices. Another reason why Jim Chalmers in his electorate might be in a bit of strife. A lot of people have bought recently there. Not too keen about negative equity, I wouldn't have thought.
8: No, but I mean, Brisbane prices, as you know, Sydney's sitting about 1.2 median and Brisbane's about 1.1, just under. Melbourne is down 800,000. I mean, Melbourne, seriously, it's the place to flee, Victoria. That's what's on their number plate. Victoria, the place to flee.
12: Yeah, the Hume goes in both directions. But look at who's governing them and who has for, 14 years or something unbroken. Ideologically, not that different to who's governing the nation. Just Albanese and co. haven't had as much time yet.
8: Mate, look, I get the sledge against Victoria. The first instruction I was given
13: as a Queenslander, going into Canberra as a Member of Parliament was, you'll always be able to tell a Victorian, but you won't be able to tell them much, right? So I get the sledges. But in all seriousness, if Victoria's economy is cooked, Australia's is cooked. We need a strong, vibrant economy in Victoria, and we haven't got it. Your point is right, Michael.
12: Well, it's the second largest, well, I think it still is, the second largest economy in the country. If it gets sick, all of us catch a cold.
13: Exactly
12: this
13: right.
12: Is true. Yeah. So that goes to GST redistribution. You know the whole story. So
13: that's probably why we're pumping all that vitamin B into us.
12: Well, down there particularly.
13: Keep the strength up. Michael McLaren will be here after midday today here on 4BC.
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13: It does pay to listen very carefully. There's cash to be won. Trish at McDowell. Hey, Trish, you've done the hard part. You've got on. Well done.
14: Thank you.
13: Okay, Trish, cash to be won. You were listening to Jason's program this morning, 4BC Breakfast. He had a few things to say about tennis, speaking of Melbourne. Have a listen to what he said.
11: We'll have world-class facilities, packed crowds, and in a revolutionary concept for Melbourne, weather that doesn't require...
13: What did he say, Trish? Did he say... Doesn't require players to wear puffer jackets and ski masks or hot chocolates and blankets for spectators.
14: The puffer jacket.
13: Players to wear puffer jackets and ski masks. Let's just check that out.
11: We'll have world-class facilities, packed crowds, and in a revolutionary concept for Melbourne, weather that doesn't require players to wear puffer jackets and ski masks between sets.
13: Oh, you've done so well, Trish. $500. What a great moment. I actually thought it was going to be door two. I really did. I missed that very part because I was in rehearsals. We have extensive rehearsals on this morning program. But Jason said that. That is fantastic. You won $500 cash. It pays to listen. Well done.
14: Thank you. Appreciate it.
13: Well done, Trish. All right, hold the line. We'll get all the information to you. Seriously, I missed that. I actually thought he was going to say hot chocolates and blankets. But he's right. The puffer jackets, he's right. There was that exact moment I went to the boys' room, rehearsal. Boys' room and rehearsal. That's my excuse. I'm sticking to it. 133-882 at 4BC, 14 to midday.
7: Mornings. It's so good. They deserve a little plaque. Back soon, thanks to Bolsover Dental, on the talk of Central Queensland. 994RO.
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0: 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I've been a CQ boy now for all of my 58 years, and I always say, if you're looking to sell or buy, I like to make it a stress-free process. So if you would like a free appraisal on your most important asset, that's your home, please call Doug Weber from Pat O'Driscoll Real Estate on 0402 355 151. I love looking after our locals.
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0: obligations that they must adhere to, which does, I guess you'd say, hold them back, commercially speaking. But what about this idea of, well, trying to stay afloat by moving lettuce deliveries to just once a week? Well, not long ago, it was daily. And I'm not ancient, and I remember it being daily, and then it was every second day, and then it was a couple of times a week, and now they're saying, oh, maybe once a week if you're lucky. And then stamps at $4. I guess it's like a self-fulfilling prophecy, isn't it? It's a downward spiral. The more expensive stamps become, the less likely people are to want to buy them and use them, and so less mail. Blah, blah, blah, you know. I guess it sort of kills itself by eating itself. But with that said, I've got to say, the last time I had something in the letterbox that wasn't junk mail was probably a birthday card I had from an auntie earlier this year. One of them. That was it. I mean, otherwise, it's real estate agents telling you how well they've done recently, or it's, a brochure from a shop or something, or some guy who wants to chop a tree down in your house, or whatever it is. But, I mean, when was the last time you actually had traditional snail mail? Be pretty rare, right? So, look, I know there's some older people probably rely on this still for their bills and the like. Would moving it to once a week drastically affect that? Well, maybe. We'd have to look at it, but there again, the overarching question is this. Do we need Australia Post to be profitable, or do we need it to adhere to universal service obligations? Because increasingly it doesn't look like it can do both. So what do we want? Now, if there's cross-subsidies going on. They do well out of the parcel business. The letters kill them, and so they turn small profits, but they're having to get a little creative to do it. So, you and I, the taxpayers, we're also the increasingly sparing consumers of mail in the letterbox. So you tell me, as a consumer, as a taxpayer, 131873, would you be upset if Australia Post moved to once a week mail deliveries? This is separate to parcels. Once a week mail delivery, stamps at $4, that sort of a thing. I mean, when was the last time you bought a stamp, licked the back of it, stuck it on an envelope and sent anything away? I mean, four times a year, maybe, birthday here or there, a letter to a relative overseas, but I mean, maybe Christmas cards, but they're thinning out. I mean, that's just the way of the world. Young people aren't sending Christmas cards to the relative. They're not doing it. So, I mean, do you prop it up so that a certain section of society can keep going the way they've always done it? Or do you cut Australia Post a bit of slack and say, all right, guys, do your best to make a profit. These universal service obligations, get rid of those. Or we'll water them way down. Of course, the bush is the one that's going to miss out. They would have to be protected here with additional protections, I suppose. 131873. Peter, g'day.
1: Oh, hi, Michael. I just wanted to clarify the situation regarding the so-called RSL clubs and RSL sub-branches.
0: Yes.
1: The clubs were originally formed by RSL sub-branch members, but once they got into the business of selling alcohol and poker machines, the RSL New South Wales took the decision to separate themselves entirely, and the clubs were sold off. A lot of the sub branches still operate out of the clubs and are supported by the clubs in non-financial ways, in kind, if you like. But they are separate entities, and they operate quite independently and have no relationship with each other.
0: Okay, I'm glad you clarified that. And that was my suspicion, but I couldn't express it clearly because I wasn't across the details. So in other words, you got the clubs, which is the physical building, and they've got the liquor license and the poker machines and so on. The RSL sub-branch might well have a room in the club and special access and some patronage, but they don't run the facility in any respect.
1: Precise.
0: Yeah, I'm glad you clarified that. Peter, appreciate that call very much. 131873, more after this.
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0: Yeah, a lot of people on the text saying, well, maybe the CEO of Australia Post should take a pay cut and lead by example. A lot of feedback to that extent. Mick in Mackay. G'day, Mick.
19: G'day, mate. How are you?
0: I'm pretty good. Hope you are too.
19: I am. Thank you. Okay, I'm ex-military member, so I'm talking about from military side. Australia Post, sell them a lot. Can you imagine how much the government would make as a going concern with the new buyer having the option of selling everything, pocketing the money, and selling, sacking everybody, and be done with it?
0: You probably had some people thinking that was a good idea until you mentioned sacking everybody. And I suppose that might put a slight damper on the government sales pitch.
19: Yeah, well, see, the unions would take it over then, see, and they'd look after everybody and they'd make more money than you can poke a stick at.
0: Well, I guess the only question about selling it and the profitability is if you were, let's say you were like a BlackRock or one of these big international firms, you come and you look at Australia Post and say, okay, well, look, with parcel delivery anyway, there's a good business there, but if we buy it and the government says the private operator still has to honour universal service obligation of letter delivery on a continent this big and sparsely populated, they'd look at that and say, well, I assume, Mick, they'd look at that and say, well, I don't want to pay for it. I'm not going to make much of a profit here.
19: No, that's right. And that's what we say. If you buy it, it's yours, all right? Do what you like with it. Because everyone knows, buddy, you're going to pay more for your parcel delivery and it'll be more efficient in the private sector. Take out the buddy government and Australia Post and happy days.
0: All right. Well, look, Mick, thank you for the call. Let's see what people make of that. 131873. I understand why universal service obligation was put in the first place, because it stops exactly that from happening. Because a private operator would come in and say, look, I'm happy to do a mail run in Sydney and Brisbane. Yeah, okay. But I'm not sending out the parcel to Deniliquin. Forget that. I'm not going to make any money, do I? I'm going to make a huge loss. So they can all go. Every country town, they wouldn't get any mail. That's just what would happen unless universal service obligation was maintained. But if it is maintained, then a buyer would come and say, well, look, I'll give you a dollar for it. Because okay, you got some assets there, real estate, whatnot. But how are we going to make a profit? You know, they're going to want 11% return on investment. Their shareholders are going to demand that. So it's sort of a catch-22. Anyway, tell me what you think. Should we privatise Australia Post? I mean, I'm a sort of right of centre kind of guy, but I'm not sure it really works. It's a bit like saying we should privatise the railway. Well, I mean, you've only got one track. Where's the competition? 131873, the open line number. Quarter to one. Good to be with you. Now, back to the military situation. As time goes on, of course, we're hearing more and more about some of the other defence sites slated for sale by the federal government. As you know, we've been front and centre to try to keep Victoria Barracks and HMAS Penguin in public hands. That fight continues. And there is a lot going on behind the scenes from what I understand. You may have heard me say many times on the show, Victoria Barracks is the heart and the soul of our Defence Force. It was the birthplace of the Army. But it's not the only sacred defence site now up for sale, because the historic RAF base at Point Cook in Melbourne's southwest is also on the list. Look, I'll give you the tip. It wouldn't be on the list unless there was potential for a lot of housing to go there. That's why it's there. It is considered the birthplace of the Royal Australian Air Force. It was the location of Australia's first military flight back in 1914. It's been a continually operating airbase since then. It was also an important training facility during both the World Wars. But you see, much like with Victoria Barracks and HMAS Penguin, there's a community group trying to save this. They're trying to save Point Cook. I thought we'd give them a bit of airtime. Mark Pilkington is a spokesperson for the Point Cook Heritage Working Group. They're working behind the scenes, fighting the good fight. Mark's with me. Mark, thanks for your time.
20: Thank you very much, Michael, for the opportunity to speak to you about this very important site. It is, in fact, Australia's most significant aviation heritage site.
0: Yeah.
20: We were getting into aviation back in the days of flying machines, as they were called, and it was a skill to be able to take off and land without crashing. That was sort of the objective in the early days. But just 10 years after the Wright brothers flew man's first flight, the Australian Army was setting up the Central Flying School at Point Cook.
0: Yep, that's right.
20: And today we have buildings from those earliest times. We have the oldest hangars surviving, or in fact the first ones ever built in Australia, still surviving at Point Cook from 1914. This was a major training base for the Australian Flying Corps in World War One, and we have a 1914 aeroplane workshop. It has a dent in the door from a crash of a Bristol box kite by Tommy White, a later conservative minister in World War Two, but he was a pilot in 1914. We have a 1917 battle plane hangar, and we have a 1916 hydroplane hangar, or seaplane, floatplane hangar. And these are marvellous relics of our very earliest flying days. And sadly, they're locked up and not available for the general public to see. And so our strategy is to support the decision the government has made to exit the site. It has the very important RAF Museum on site, but it's not doing a lot of pointy end defence activity, and it is costing government money. But rather than turning it into housing, we'd much rather see it kept as an operating airfield, the base of the RAF Museum retaining on site, and it's not credible to move 10 hangars of aircraft and about half a million artefacts to another location without spending a huge amount of money to relocate and build new facilities.
0: And that, of course, would eat into any supposed profit that would come from divesting the site, which is the problem with Sydney's Victoria Barracks and all of these other ones. You know, the $3 point whatever billion that keeps being waved around, potentially going by missiles, pretty quickly becomes about $1 billion because you've got to have all the remediation costs.
20: That's right. But the airfield's only 10 feet above sea level. And so any rising sea levels due to climate change, you're going to have very wet feet for any houses you put there. But the main issue is it sits next to and includes itself what's known as RAF Lake. It sits next to International Treaty Migratory Bird Wetlands, what's known as Ramsar Treaty Wetlands. And so it's a buffer from the spread of the urban sprawl rather than a redevelopment opportunity for the urban sprawl.
0: So your group's calling for a not-for-profit trust to be installed to manage the base, isn't it?
20: That's right. Out of the 67 sites that are being disposed of, Point Cook is the only one on the National Heritage List. The others are on the Commonwealth Heritage List, which is sort of a federal ranking equivalent to state registration, but there's only 105 sites on the National Heritage List, and the National Heritage List obligations stay in place for any future owner. But we think it should be being kept for the nation. It's such a unique historical site, and we recommend a public community trust be formed up. The Sydney Harbour Federation Trust was given 9 sites back in 2001. That's a statutory body trust with public servants, and it's managing 9 difficult sites around Sydney Harbour, all which would have been very suitable residential redevelopment opportunities, I'm sure. But instead, the sites were given to a trust. The trust manages Cockatoo Island in the heart of Sydney Harbour. That's a very difficult site to manage. Every worker, every maintenance guy, every visitor has to travel over on a ferry, so there's high cost for the general public to access and enjoy that site. Point Cook doesn't have those encumbrances. But we think retaining it under a trust model and a very efficient business-like trust model that keeps its costs to the barest minimum can open up a heritage tourism education opportunity for the nation, for the local community. And the local community is very against more housing in the area.
0: I'm sure they are. COVID. I'm sure they are. Look, we'll keep talking. You stay in touch. Send us information as things progress. As you know, we're trying to do a few things here with a number of these, not 67 sites. Plenty of them can be sold, no problem. But there's a couple, shall we call them jewels in the crown, and we've got to do our best to make sure that they remain that way. Thanks for your time, Mark, and we'll stay in touch.
20: Thanks very much, Michael.
0: Not at all. Mark Pilkington, a spokesman there, as I said, for the Point Cook Heritage Working Group. So that's a fight taking place there on the outskirts of Melbourne, joining the fights taking place on the outskirts or in the heart, in many cases, of a number of our other big cities with these defence sites. It's 8 minutes to one.
1: It's the best time of the year in CQ. The sun is shining. The temp is perfect. But as we know, there's always something happening with the weather. And no one knows that better than Central Queensland's favourite weatherman, Mike Griffin. Don't miss the updates on Friday morning thanks to Thinkwater as we check the weather that's affecting us and find out what's happening on the water. Listen for Mike Griffin thanks to Thinkwater. For everything water, irrigation and plumbing, think Thinkwater. On the talk of Central Queensland, 990 4RO.
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0: Okay, 1 o'clock news just around the corner. We'll come back with all of your calls. A lot of people want to have their say about Australia Post, which I expected was going to be the case. Cherie says, got a letter yesterday, in fact, and a posted one today. So Cherie's doing a bit for Australia Post and trying to keep stamp prices under $4. Elizabeth says, it was never meant, that's Australia Post, never meant to be a profit-making business. It was meant to be a service, which is true. And this is why I don't think, you know, privatising it would really work. Can't see it happening. News is next.
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1: It's 1 o'clock. Good afternoon. I'm Kate Carlisle. Authorities are racing against time to reach hundreds of workers trapped inside mud-filled hydropower tunnels in Nepal. Rescuers are using heavy machinery and explosives to blast through metres of debris following catastrophic flash flooding. Tunnel disaster expert Professor Arnold Dix says there's still a chance survivors are trapped in protected pockets.
2: I'm in the business of miracles, and the best place to be not to be killed would have been in one of our tunnels, and they can be alive there for a long period of time. So we've still got time on our side, but of course we want to get there quickly.
1: Of the 43 confirmed missing Australians, 11 are understood to be from Queensland. Prime Minister Anthony Albanese has touched down in the nation of Palau for the Pacific Islands Forum. The summit has been engulfed by political tension, with the leaders of the Solomon Islands, Fiji, Vanuatu and Samoa pulling out at the last minute. The Federal Treasurer's Queensland seat is at risk of being taken by One Nation. A new Redbridge poll suggests Jim Chalmers' seat of Rankin is one of 19 vulnerable federal seats. Former gang leader Dwayne Davis is facing life in prison for the drive-by shooting of rapper Tupac Shakur. A Nevada jury found the 63-year-old guilty of first-degree murder, ending a nearly 30-year investigation into the Las Vegas attack. It marks the first conviction in the long-running case. The National Heavy Vehicle Regulator has conducted a safety operation within Queensland's sugarcane industry to identify safety risks associated with increased cane haulage. They found loading practices are improving, but there's a need for continued focus on vehicle maintenance and roadworthiness. Director Kelly Reddy says the regulator will continue to work to reduce risks contributing to serious crashes on the state's roads.
3: Because it's cane crush season, and that will go through to October, there are so many more heavy vehicles on our regional roads. These vehicles often move much slower and can be turning what might be unexpectedly into farm access points. A little patience goes a long way in keeping everyone safe.
1: Skipping showers and not wearing deodorant is being touted online as a way of attracting the opposite sex. Pheromone maxing is gaining traction among young men, but healthy male doctor Tim Moss says the notion is laughable.
4: There are chemicals that some animals' bodies give off that other animals of the same species or other species might smell, and it changes their behaviour. So somebody's thought that, well, perhaps humans have pheromones, and if we don't wash, our pheromones will increase and have a greater effect on those people around us.
1: And final preparations are underway for Brisbane Festival, which officially kicks off on Friday. Up to 500,000 people are expected to pack out riverfront venues for Riverfire this weekend. To finance, the All Ords is down 33 points at 9,241. One Australian dollar is buying 71.6 US cents.
0: Denture Solutions. Dentures so comfortable, you'll forget you even have them. 994RO. Your sport now.
1: Sharks captain Cam McInnes says he's fed up with the NRL's never-ending rule changes. A trial of the new kickoff rule is set to continue through round 27. McInnes says players are never consulted, and when they are, their feedback is given little consideration.
5: At the end of the day, it's entertainment, I get it, but it's just like someone's constantly sitting there going, oh yeah, the game's going really well, oh, but now let's change something else.
1: In tennis, Australian Maya Joint has advanced to the second round of the US Open, scoring a come-from-behind win over Russia's Ludmila Samsonova. In cricket, Queenslander Manus Labuschagne has been dropped from the Australian one-day squad to tour Zimbabwe and South Africa. It's 1:04.
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11: Bit of cloud about, mostly fine for this afternoon. 26 for Rockhampton, Yeppoon 22, Gladstone 25, Billowheeler 27. And tomorrow we'll see another partly cloudy day with a top of 29 degrees.
0: It's afternoons. Have your say anytime on the talk of Central Queensland. 994RO.

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2: Poor Professor Green listening in thinking, what the hell am I about to come on to here? Well, look, there are a variety of vitamins and minerals that are crucial to our body's everyday functions. What they do to pheromones, I don't know. But vitamin B6 is one of them. It's vital for helping turn food into energy, to support brain health and to build red blood cells. But I was interested to read recently that the National Health and Medical Research Council have recommended reducing the upper limit of vitamin B6 consumption down from the current 50 milligrams to just 14 milligrams per day. Why? What's this about? Well, Professor Tim Green of Flinders University is the National Health and Medical Research Council's co-chair of the Vitamin B6 Expert Working Group. He's been good enough to give me a bit of time. Professor Green, thanks for being there.
3: Yeah, thanks for having me on.
2: Not at all. Okay, so the upper limit used to be 50 milligrams a day. The suggestion from your body is now let's bring that way down to 14 milligrams per day. Why?
3: Well, I guess with an expert committee was convened to review the latest evidence on vitamin B6, and I guess it was spurred on by a number of cases of peripheral neuropathy, which is really a fancy name for sort of nerve damage. And we decided, we originally, as you said, had it set at 50 milligrams, but there was beginning to be case studies, people that were getting it, peripheral neuropathy, possibly at lower intakes. So as we get more evidence, we have to review these things. These were first established in 2006. And based on these case reports, we decided that the safe thing to do was reduce it from 50 milligrams a day down to 14 milligrams a day.
2: Okay, fine. And look, and you'd be accused of being negligent, I guess, if you didn't. So these reports come in. Is this because people are now vitamin shopping in the supermarket and supplementing, or is this vitamin B6 level coming from natural foods and everything else in our daily life?
3: Yeah, I mean, that's a great question. If we look at what the recommendation, so we do need vitamin B6. And for an adult, it's somewhere just below 2 milligrams. The upper limit was set at 50 milligrams, which is 25 times higher. There's really no need to go any higher than 10 or 14 milligrams where the upper limit is set. I think the big problem is that when we first looked at these things, the supplements weren't widely being used. And now they're in multiple things, and people may not be aware where they're getting them from. For example, some supplements labeled as, say, magnesium also contain 50 milligrams of vitamin B6, and you'd have to read the fine print to find that out. Energy drinks can also contain vitamin B6. So it could be a combination of people getting it from unknowingly from supplements, or it may be that the thing is set too high. So that's why we, in an abundance of caution, we set it too low. It is virtually impossible to get too much vitamin B6 from natural sources.
2: Okay, so people are supplementing. Now, is this because they're taking little capsules and things out of the bottles, or is this coming, because you did suggest it could be from a variety of sources, is this coming through those powders that they add to their drinks and, you know, for bulking up and young men and this sort of thing?
3: I mean, it really could be coming from multiple sources, and people aren't readily aware from where it's coming from. So you're right, it could be coming from protein drinks, it could be coming from energy drinks, some of them have vitamin B6 added to them, and it could be the cumulative exposure. It could also be that because more people are now taking it, we're becoming more aware of the excesses of vitamin B6, so we're getting more reports.
2: Okay, I've just got a text come in here from Katie who says, I agree with the change because both my husband and I suffered toxicity. I was only taking 25 milligrams a day. He was taking 30. His was also hidden in a zinc supplement.
3: Yeah, right. And I think that's a great point. I embarrassingly say I've been in this area for 25 years. I took a magnesium supplement for, I'm not very good at taking supplements, but then I looked at it when this came up and saw it had 50 milligrams of B6. So you wouldn't exactly expect a bottle that's labeled magnesium to also contain 50 milligrams of vitamin B6.
2: No.
3: But it was hidden in there. And if I can't find it, it's going to be very hard for others to find it.
2: Point taken. Okay, just finally then, just remind us, what are the side effects of having too much of this B6?
3: Yeah, I mean, the main thing is something called peripheral neuropathy. And again, it's just a fancy name for nerve pain. It's tingling, numbness, burning sensation, muscle weakness. And I guess the problem is it's not particularly specific to excess vitamin B6. Curiously enough, too little vitamin B6 can lead to the same thing. Probably the most common cause of this nerve pain or neuropathy is actually diabetes. So diabetes contributes to it. So people may not even recognize it for what it is.
2: Okay, well, this is an important conversation. I'm glad we've taken a little time to do that and just to give people a bit of a heads up about the change for this, the daily intake requirements or specifications. Thank you for your expertise, Professor.
3: Thank you.
2: Not at all. Professor Tim Green, so that's the latest with vitamin B6, bringing it down to 14 milligrams per day. Interesting change there, based off evidence that was coming to light. It's 9 and a bit to 2.
4: 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And while we were there, we recorded a little sound. It's the 4RO Perry's IGA Secret Sound. 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The 4RO Perry's IGA Secret Sound. Thanks to Perry's IGA, Dean Street, Wandle and Yeppoon. Back and sounding better than ever on the talk of Central Queensland. 994RO.
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2: Back to that open line, 6.5 to 2. Joan, hello, Joan.
12: Hello, how are you?
2: I'm well, but more importantly, how are you, Joan?
12: I'm good, thank you. So what I'm ringing up about, you had a gentleman on the phone not so long ago, and he said he wouldn't believe that going back in the 50s, this was, that they'd boil the, copper, get the water, do the washing, and then that would go and they have a bath in it.
2: Yep.
12: My auntie had 6 children, and that was once a week they do that. But my mum, my grandparents, I come from East Sydney, my grandparents, their name was John and Mary Flower. They had a corner shop in Burke Street on the corner of Burke and Harbour Street.
2: Right.
12: Then my mum my mum, she bought the house next door. So my grandmother had that that property there, and mum renovated it all. And mum, we had a shower. When I was born, I had a shower. We had the hot water system on top of the roof. It was a double-story house. It's still standing there, the two of them, the shop and the residence where we live next door.
5: Mm-hmm.
12: And mum had the hot water system put on the roof in them days.
2: Okay, so how many years ago was that, if I might ask, Joan?
12: Yeah, well, I was born in 1944. I'm 52.
2: Hang on a sec, you're born in 1944 and you're 52?
12: No, I'm sorry, 82, I'm sorry, love.
2: 82. No, that's all right. That's had a couple of years difference.
12: Because my father died in the 50s.
2: I'm with you.
12: I'm
2: with you.
12: Mixed up there.
2: Yeah, that's good.
12: And that's how, I don't know anything different. In our home, we had a shower and a bath.
2: Well, how about that? You would have been one of the earlier ones, I think, with the shower. But that's a great story. Thank you for calling, Joan. I appreciate it. I don't know if anyone, too many others had showers back in the mid-1940s. That's pretty early going. Well done, Joan. Thank you for the call. Okay, we've got the 2 o'clock news. Not that far away. We'll come back with a whole lot more. We're going travelling to Argentina. Look forward to doing that.
4: 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Luke Cross back from 3 on the Talk of Central Queensland, 994RO.
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0: It's 2 o'clock. Good afternoon. I'm Kate Carlisle. Brisbane City Council's public transport chair has made a plea for unions representing ferry workers to call off any industrial action being planned around River Fire weekend. Negotiations between unions and the ferry operator to secure a new bargaining agreement have dragged on for 10 months. Councillor Andrew Wines says Brisbane families shouldn't be used as bargaining chips. China has warned there would be consequences after Taiwan was invited to the Pacific Islands Forum in Palau. The annual summit is meant to be the key event to discuss issues affecting the island countries. Taiwan is invited as an observer, but China is upset at the move. Prime Minister Anthony Albanese says it's up to the Pacific to decide what role Taiwan will play.
16: I'm not distracted. I'm focused on members of the Pacific family, and that is precisely the meetings that I have scheduled here. This is primarily a gathering of the Pacific family, the members of the Pacific Islands Forum.
0: Meantime, the Prime Minister says now is not the appropriate time to question whether climate change caused a deadly landslide and ensuing flooding in Nepal. Anthony Albanese says his thoughts are solely focused on those affected by the disaster and offering support to Nepal. An RAAF plane is en route carrying humanitarian aid. The federal government is yet to receive official confirmation of the death of missing Australian Michael Keats, whose partner has declared he has passed away. Brisbane home values are down for the third consecutive month. According to REA's August report, prices are down just under 3% from the peak seen earlier this year. Despite the decline in Brisbane, regional markets in Queensland have remained flat over August, sitting 7.7% higher than last year. Senior economist Eleanor Cray says there are a few reasons why regional markets in the state have remained resilient.
22: Relative affordability remains an advantage for regional Queensland housing compared to the capital city market, Brisbane. And housing supply remains quite constrained in some of those regional Queensland areas as well.
0: A shortage of protein could be driving midlife weight gain for thousands of Australian women, according to new research. Analysis from the nation's science agency shows women aged 40 to 55 are falling 35 grams short of their optimal daily target during menopause. Health experts say boosting intake is key to managing appetite, preserving muscle mass, and maintaining overall well-being. To finance, the All Ords is down 42 points at 9,229, and one Australian dollar is buying 71.6 US cents.
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0: Lions co-captain Harris Andrews is predicting a headache for selectors if Hugh McCluggage proves his fitness for Saturday's qualifying final against the Swans. He's been kept on ice for 3 weeks due to a calf injury, but is expected to be available. Andrews believes McCluggage needs to be there.
23: He's our best player, to be honest with you, I think. He's been such a solid contributor for so many years. As a teammate, I've seen the work he's put in, particularly over the last couple of weeks, to get himself right, and I couldn't be more confident that, you know, he's going to come in and make a real impact.
0: Wallabies hooker Brandon Payenga-Amosa says the squad is wary of an Argentinian ambush during Sunday's test in Mendoza.
24: They're going to want to come back with a response. I mean, the last two times we've come here, done really well the first game and not so well in the second. We understand what's coming. I know that as a squad, we're going to step up to the plate.
0: And the world's greatest footballer, Lionel Messi, has announced his international retirement. It's 2:04. That's the latest in news and sport.
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5: Got a cloud about, mostly fine for this afternoon. 26 for Rockhampton, Yeppoon 22, Gladstone 25, Billawilla 27. And tomorrow we'll see another partly cloudy day with a top of 29 degrees.
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0: for Straight Shooters this afternoon. We'll get her take on politics this week. I'll be speaking with the Trans Minister, John Graham. There have been some developments today.
1: Hang on. Let me. I'm seeing trains in your future.
0: Well, there's been a development with the Metro today. They've wrapped up testing for the Bankstown to Sydenham line.
1: Did it go well?
0: It's gone well.
1: Good.
0: We'll be putting it on the minister to tell us when the right line's
1: you
0: going
1: should,
0: to run.
1: You should take Sydney now, on, I was going to say on the road, you should take it on the rails for the inaugural
0: Metro line.
1: Metro run. 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
0: I know it was a very attractive prize for Levy to give away seats on his Migaloo boat cruise on the harbour a couple of weeks ago for our 100th anniversary. I'm not quite sure a seat on the Metro has quite the same appeal.
1: Well, if you can't get a seat, you could stand.
0: We'll certainly get an update from John Graham about when the Metro is going to open.
1: And when you're going to take listeners. Okay. Thank you, Clinton.
0: With a pen.
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2: All right, track of the day time. 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So if you want to go, $250 restaurant voucher to beautiful Viviano's, and you'll find them 628 Old Northern Road in Jural. Open 7 days and seven nights. They work hard. Lunch, dinner. Here's your question. Grundy Television began on TCN9. It was on this day in 1959. What was the first show that the Grundy Company aired? It was on this day, Channel 9, TCN 9, 1959. But what was the very first show that Grundy aired? Reg Grundy was the compere. Here's a clue in the song.

0: course, CCR with Fortunate Son. Does that help? We'll get a winner after the break.
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1: 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And that other smell lingering? 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
9: Hey there, I'm Erin Roan with the latest. The Prime Minister says now is not the time to discuss the role climate change may have played in the catastrophic flooding disaster in Nepal. The death toll has risen past 900, with 43 Australians still missing. The family of New South Wales hiker Michael Keats has declared him dead, but DFAT says it is still waiting for official confirmation. Anthony Albanese says now is not the time for climate debate.
10: My thoughts are solely focused at this point in time on the families and on the extraordinarily difficult time that we're going through, and offering our support to Nepal.
9: A Sydney court has issued an arrest warrant for a reality star who's failed to show up for a hearing on domestic violence charges. Irishman Nathan Gallagher was due in Burwood local court today, accused of assaulting his former partner and below-deck Mediterranean castmate. The 28-year-old has been convicted despite his absence, with Border Force indicating he's no longer in the country. The cost of rebuilding homes after extreme weather is rising faster than inflation. Figures from Cotality show building costs rose about 30% in the 5 years to March 2026. About 6% above CPI. And if you are one of the million or so Aussie families on the childcare subsidy, make sure you complete your annual update of income details. Service Australia's Chelsea Kavickley says it will ensure you're not being shortchanged.
11: So around 80% of customers would get a top-up or no change at all. So it's really important to make sure that your income estimate is correct, to make sure that we pay you the right amount of childcare subsidy.
1: Dynamic mobility aids. Freedom without limits. 420 Richardson Road. 994RO, your sport now.
9: In sport, the Cats coach has spoken for the first time since the club's concussion saga, admitting he's unsure if the player at the centre of the controversial contract will ever play for the club again. Geelong was slapped with a $140,000 fine for failing to inform the AFL of the waiver in Jake Colajasny's contract. And tennis star Stefanos Tsitsipas says he's not surprised Nick Kyrgios has been suspended for cocaine use. Speaking at the US Open, Tsitsipas says it came as no shock.
12: I knew about all of this before any announcement was made, and when I saw it on social media, I was like, here we go. I kind of expected it.
13: Having a look at your local weather, Rockhampton expected to be mostly fine for the rest of the day. Tomorrow, sunny with a top of 24. Thursday, also mostly sunny, getting up to 25. Gladstone, fine conditions today. Tomorrow should be sunny and around 24, followed by Thursday with plenty of sunshine and 25. Yeppoon, mostly sunny this afternoon. Tomorrow, 24 under sunny skies, while Thursday, mostly sunny with 25. Get your news, sport and weather anytime at 4ro.com.au and on the free iHeart app.
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0: left foot, left foot, right foot, right foot. Unless you're driving at the moment, I'm driving you home. It's the Bear here on 4RO, doing it for a Tuesday afternoon. Thanks to Spencey's Barbershop. Of course, that was the Nutbush. We all know the dance. Overseas, they've never done it. They think it's a purely Australian thing. In fact, probably an oddly Australian thing. And you know what? I reckon they're right. What's coming up in this hour of the program? One of my favourite bands of the 1960s. It's Cream.
1: In a white room with black curtains, near the station.
0: We've also got the Mighty Mighty Bosstones. The Swedish dynamic duo Roxette. This hour, we're connecting industry with Kieran Moran, and we're also going to catch up with Central Queensland Capras player Trey Brown. Plenty happening this afternoon on the Talk of Central Queensland. On the other side of London Beats, I'm going to talk about lizards in your socks, because that's what I do here. Thanks for your company for a Tuesday.

working day's gone. You can let your hair down. Drive. Thanks to Spencey's Barbershop. With seniors cuts for $25. On the talk of Central Queensland. 994 RO.

0: Seals and Crofts and their Summer Breeze on 4RO Drive with the Bear this afternoon. We're going to catch up with Capra's player Trey Brown very shortly, but right now, get a load of this. Customs officers in Tokyo uncovered what might be the world's weirdest sock drawer. A 23-year-old passenger arriving from South Korea recently was stopped at Haneda Airport carrying 22 pairs of socks. Not unusual? It's not normal though, is it? Anyway, the officials looked inside and found 200 live lizards packed into the socks. That's right. While most people use socks to stop their feet from smelling, this bloke was using them to transport an entire reptile convention. Authorities say he bought the lizards in Mexico for just a few dollars and may have been hoping to sell them in Japan for hundreds more. Some were even endangered species. The man was arrested and confessed to the smuggling attempt. Just goes to show, airport security has seen it all. Guns, drugs, cash, fake passports, but 200 lizards stuffed into socks? That's the first time someone's been caught with a reptile dysfunction.
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0: Cream and their White Room this afternoon on 994 RO, driving you home thanks to Spencey's Barbershop. See Nikki in Musgrave Street. This morning on Boodle's Big Breakfast, Capra's player Trey Brown was talking about their big win on the weekend. Luke asked him if all the home wins recently had set them up for this one.
1: Yeah, it has. Yeah, it's probably set us up, to be honest. We, you know, we were in an okay place after all the away games, and then coming home, it's just, it's become a bit of a fortress, Brown Park, and a Horizon Stadium, I should say. But
2: it's hard to get used to. After like 70 years of Brown Park, to call it something else is a bit weird.
1: But no, I think it has set us up. You know, we got a good home record, and, you know, we've locked in a home final, whether it be next week or the week after, and, you know, I think that's a massive advantage for us.
2: So just people, I guess, if they don't know how the final systems work, and they're the host plus Queensland Cup. So you're playing away this weekend?
1: Yeah, so we finished third after the regular season. The top four essentially get two chances. So we play away against Redcliffe this week, and then if we were to lose, we get a home final next week. If we're to win, we play at home for a grand final spot.
0: Trey Brown from the Capras catching up with Luke this morning on Boodle's Big Breakfast as they head into the finals of the Host Plus Queensland Cup. Good luck, boys. Stick around for the Mighty Mighty Bosstones and Chicago after the break. Then we'll be connecting industry with Kieran on the Talk of Central Queensland.
3: It's getting close. You can smell it in the air. Finals time in the NRL. And that other smell lingering? The big feast you can win thanks to Coco Brew. 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

0: 994 RO. Joining me now, the Director of Kinnecki Industry, Kieran Moran. G'day, Kieran. How are you, mate?
1: Another day in paradise, Luke.
0: As is always the case, spring has arrived, although it might be feeling like summer soon enough, but anyway. Mate, plenty to talk about. Early works packages are starting to hit the market for a proposed $1.24 billion coal project near Emerald.
1: Yeah, so that's Corvus Resources. So they're progressing its greenfield metallurgical coal project. It's about 17 k's from Emerald. Construction currently expected to commence in 27. And they're going to require around about 284 to 300 people for that build. So importantly for contractors and suppliers, early packages are already going to market, including underground conveyors with longwall equipment expected to follow as well. But for a new mine requiring underground infrastructure, coal handling, power, water, roads and everything else, this is only the beginning of a much broader procurement pipeline as Corvus Mill moves forward through the approvals and towards construction. So great to see that project, a coal project, getting up and off the ground.
0: Yeah, and also a uranium forum is coming to CQ on Wednesday the 25th of November.
1: Yeah, so Queensland, they have significant uranium resources. Exploration, of course, is underway and companies are investing in projects. However, uranium mining remains prohibited in Queensland. So the question is, what will it take to move from exploration to development? So the Connecting Uranium Forum Queensland is going to be held in Gladstone on the 25th of November. It's going to bring uranium explorers, including Basin Energy, Greenvale Energy, Mount Isa Minerals and Laramide Resources, together with finance partners as well, and also the Australian Minerals Exploration Council will be speaking as well. And so for the resources and supply chain, it's an opportunity to understand the sector early, hear directly from those involved, and start building relationships around what could become an important future industry for Queensland. If you want to get onto that, go to the Connecting Industry on the website and go to the events.
0: And also, Powerlink is holding a series of industry information sessions across Central Queensland next week for businesses interested in major transmission project work.
1: Yeah, so as you just said, major transmission projects progressing and construction activity is ramping up for Powerlink. A lot of people know about these ones, of course. So principal contractors will talk directly with local businesses about upcoming supply chain opportunities, procurement, supply registration, and what they are looking for in tender submissions. There are three sessions. There's one in Gladstone on the 8th of September, one in Billawilla on the 9th of September, and in Rocky on the 10th of September. So for contractors and suppliers looking to work on those Powerlink projects, these sessions are a good opportunity to understand what work is coming, meet the companies delivering it, and find out what your business needs to do to be considered. If you want to know more, go to Powerlink and check out some of their events.
0: And finally, last but not least, the Bowen Basin Mining Club's annual Rockhampton Luncheon will be held on Thursday, 17th of September, with Whitehaven Coal taking centre stage.
1: Yeah, so Whitehaven have become a major Bowen Basin operator, as a lot of people know, through its Blackwater and Dunia mines, and also progressing future developments including Blackwater South, Dunia West, and the proposed Winchester South project, of course, near Moranbah. So Deputy Chief Financial Officer Zonico Ranti will provide an update on Whitehaven's Bowen Basin operations and initiatives. It's going to be held at the Frenchville Sports Club, as you said, 17th of September. So for contractors and suppliers, it's a valuable opportunity to hear directly from one of the region's major mining companies about its existing operations and what could be coming next across its Queensland portfolio.
0: Brilliant. Plenty happening, as always. Plenty to talk about, and we'll do it again next week.
1: No worries, Luke, and have a great drive, everyone.
0: Thanks, Kieran.
2: 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It's the 4RO Perry's IGA Secret Sound. 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Yes, the 4RO Perry's IGA Secret Sound. 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Thanks to Perry's IGA, Wandle, Dean Street and Yeppoon. 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
3: It's September 1st, the day in 1939, when Germany invaded Poland, sparking World War II.
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3: In 1967, Johnny Farnham signed a record deal with EMI. He was just 18. 2 months later, Sadie was released and topped the charts.
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3: The final resting place of the Titanic was discovered in 1985, 73 years after sinking.
9: The bow section shows definite signs of damage from the iceberg, from hitting bottom.
3: The Rock and Roll Hall of Fame opened in Cleveland on this day in 1995.
10: 10 years in the making, the Rock and Roll Hall of Fame finally opens its doors, a shrine to the legends of rock and roll.
3: And in 2001, legendary Wallabies captain John Eales went out in style as Australia defeated New Zealand and retained the Tri Nations trophy in his final test. 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
11: Don't let them swoop down on us like a bunch of turkey buzzards in business suits.
3: Milestone birthday for music legend B.G. Barry Gibb, only behind Sir Paul McCartney on the list of the most prolific songwriters of all time. He celebrates his 80th. Dr. Phil is 76 today.
12: That's like a tired record. You only have about six things you say.
3: Gloria Estefan is 69. Carlton great Stephen Kernaghan turns 63, holds the record as the AFL's longest serving captain.
13: Kernaghan moves in and he's put it right through the centre.
3: How about soapy star and singer Craig McLaughlin? He's 61.
14: I am not going out there like this. Will you give me my Dax at least?
3: And a special birthday too for Australian V8 Supercars champion Marcus Ambrose. He's 50.
15: Get across the top of the mountain safely and see if I can make some time up on the run in.
3: Finally, it's the anniversary of the death of another great songwriter, Hal David. He became famous for his partnership with Burt Bacharach. Together they wrote iconic hits like Raindrops Keep Falling on My Head, I'll Never Fall in Love Again, and What's New Pussycat. He died on this day in 2012, age 91.
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0: 94 RO, Tuesday afternoon, the Bear driving you home and into the news very shortly. After that, it's our awesome foursome. It's going to start with Diana Ross. Then we'll have Frankie Valli. And I'm here to tell you, it's a pretty tricky theme for this afternoon, so you're going to have to listen to all four of our awesome foursome after the news on the Talk of Central Queensland.
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1: Hey there, I'm Erin Roan. A miracle following catastrophic flooding across the Nepal-Tibet border, with an Australian who had been unaccounted for found safe. The government confirming they've made contact with the Aussie who is on the Tibet side of the border and now receiving support. It means the number of Australians unaccounted for following the flooding event falls to 42. An RAAF plane filled with humanitarian supplies is making its way to the region. Work also continuing to reach more than 600 workers believed trapped in a network of mud-filled tunnels along the flooded river. The death toll has passed 900. The Prime Minister has hit back at China after it warned there would be consequences for Taiwan's inclusion in the Pacific Islands Forum. China's envoy not happy about the move.
2: We certainly have serious concern. Taiwan is not a dialogue partner for the forum. So we have serious concern. We have made our position very clear.
1: But Anthony Albanese insists it is up to the forum to decide the future of the region and not any other country. Jetstar has completed its first test flight to Western Sydney International Airport. Flight JQ7990 carried crew but no passengers and touched down 14 minutes early. The test looking at taxi routes to the gates, the aero bridge and the fueling process ahead of the start of commercial flights in October. To the US now, and a group of 22 states has filed a lawsuit against Amazon amid allegations of marketplace manipulation. The alleged scheme netted $20 billion US dollars for the company since 2019.
0: Navigating the legal landscape. How they help. Grant and Simpson Lawyers. 994RO. Your sport now.
1: In sport, the NRL's controversial kickoff experiment isn't going away just yet. The league set to trial the rule in two more games this round, despite criticism from players and coaches. And in the AFL, the Dockers train today as final preparations ramp up ahead of Thursday's qualifying final against Hawthorn. Coach Justin Longmuir says the whole team needs to trust in the work they've done so far this year.
3: We should have a lot of belief, not just those four coming back. We should have a lot of belief from what we've done and have a lot of belief that our footy stands up. So, yeah, we're not definitely not taking this game lightly.
0: 4RO weather for Rockhampton and Central Queensland. 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
4: Having a look at your local weather, Rockhampton expected to be mostly fine for the rest of the day. Tomorrow, sunny with a top of 24. Thursday, also mostly sunny, getting up to 25. Gladstone, fine conditions today. Tomorrow should be sunny and around 24, followed by Thursday with plenty of sunshine and 25. Yeppoon, mostly sunny this afternoon. Tomorrow, 24 under sunny skies, while Thursday, mostly sunny with 25. Get your news, sport and weather anytime at 4ro.com.au and on the free iHeart app.
0: This is 4RO's Awesome Foursome. These songs are all linked. Let us know when you've solved the mystery on Facebook, The Talk of Central Queensland, 990 4RO.

Rocky Valley this afternoon, 994 RO. It's our awesome foursome. We're halfway through. We started with Diana Ross's Chain Reaction. Just then, Frankie Valli and Grease. Our third track from the late, great Andy Gibb. This might be a little hint just to help you out this afternoon on the Talk of Central Queensland.

0: great duets of all time. Dolly Parton there with Kenny Rogers. Islands in the Stream from 1983. We started the awesome foursome with Dinah Ross, then Frankie Valli. The third track was Andy Gibb. What was our theme today? Well, if you picked it, you deserve a huge round of applause. I tell you that. They were all written by the brilliant Barry Gibb, who turns 80 this year. So well done to you. The Awesome Foursome will return at the same time tomorrow. I'll be back after the break with Sheryl Crow and the Rolling Stones on the Talk of Central Queensland.
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0: It's the Stones from 1974. It's only rock and roll, but I like it. I certainly do. I don't know how you feel about it. It's the Bear here on 994RO. We are going to be catching up with Jason from iAssist, talking technology very shortly. Right now, I do want to remind you about Clash of the Chords, thanks to Antonio's weekday mornings during the Boodles Big Breakfast. Vote for the song you want to hear. Go into the running for the pizza prize for Antonio's pasta, ribs and pizza. I got that round the wrong way, but I know what I'm doing. They're in Musgrave Street. Then listen for the winner just after the 8:30 news. Remember, for fresh, hot pizzas with toppings all the way to the edge, you can't beat Antonio's. Antonio's, it's pizza for pizza lovers. Stick around for the Turtles and Billy Joel right after the break on the Talk of Central Queensland.
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0: Tuesday afternoon, driving you home here on 4RO, all thanks to Spencey's Barbershop, Musgrave Street. $25 seniors cuts for guys and ladies. Step into Spencey's, step out in style. Got a news update coming your way, then it's Paul Simon. I can call you Daddy, and Daddy when you call me, you can call me. And Brian Ferry. Come on, come on, stick together. Then we'll see what we're up to with the Perry's IGA Secret Sound on the Talk of Central Queensland. Here comes the news.
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0: victim numbers are down. 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
2: Hey there, I'm Erin Roan with the latest. An Australian who had previously been unaccounted for following catastrophic flooding across the Nepal-Tibet border has been found safe. Federal government officials say they've made contact with the Aussie in Tibet, with the person now receiving support and managing to contact their loved ones. It means the number of Aussies missing following the disaster now falls to 42. The death toll has climbed past 950. The Prime Minister has shrugged off China's warning of consequences following the inclusion of Taiwan in the Pacific Islands Forum in Palau. China's envoy says they have serious concerns about the inclusion, but Anthony Albanese says what's best for the region should be decided by those in it.
3: I think this is primarily a gathering of the Pacific family, the members of the Pacific Islands Forum. The Pacific Islands Forum determines what happens here, not any other country.
2: Australia has locked in a fifth consecutive month of declines across the housing market. Figures from Cotality showing the National Value Index fell almost 1% in August, with home values now sitting 3.6% below the peak seen in March. Cotality's Jared Berg says while another rate hike is predicted, we could see cuts as soon as next year.
4: Realistically, if the forecasts around inflation are correct, the Reserve Bank may be able to start cutting in the middle of next year, and that might see the market start to recover.
2: And there are grave concerns for legendary singer Lionel Richie. The 77-year-old fell ill during a concert in the US. He has been rushed to hospital.
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2: In sport, Australia has named its one-day squad for its series in Zimbabwe and South Africa later on this month. Marnus Labuschagne, one of five players dropped. Ben Dwatches, Todd Murphy and Liam Scott also dumped. And the Brisbane Lions are gearing up for their qualifying final against an embattled Sydney outfit on Saturday. Lions co-captain Harris Andrews says they're just focusing on their own game though.
5: Coming back to our process is important for us, regardless of who's out on the field. We know that the Swans are a really proud outfit and, you know, they're going to be super competitive and obviously a really great team, and they've shown that over a long period of time.
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6: Having a look at your local weather, Rockhampton expected to be mostly fine for the rest of the day. Tomorrow, sunny with a top of 24. Thursday, also mostly sunny, getting up to 25. Gladstone, fine conditions today. Tomorrow should be sunny and around 24, followed by Thursday with plenty of sunshine and 25. Yeppoon, mostly sunny this afternoon. Tomorrow, 24 under sunny skies, while Thursday, mostly sunny with 25. Get your news, sport and weather anytime at 4ro.com.au and on the free iHeart app.
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one and only Brian Ferry with a classic hit. 1976 had hit the charts and made a comeback in the late 80s as well. If you would like to put yourself in the running to win a $110 jackpot, then listen out for the 4RO Perry's IGA Secret Sound just after 8 each morning. Have a go at what that could be, and you could win the jackpot. It's all yours, all thanks to Perry's IGA in Wandle, Dean Street or Yeppoon. Pop in there this afternoon and grab yourself a bite to eat on the way home. Stick around for the cause. Also coming up this hour, we'll have a chat to Mayor Adam Bellow to find out what he's doing around the district on the Talk of Central Queensland. Bye.

0: It's The Cause from 1996. This afternoon on 4RO. Continuous Call Team is back this weekend, all thanks to Coco Brew, NRG Industrial and ARB Rockhampton. What's on the menu? Well, some tasty treats, let me tell you. Friday night, it's the Bunnies taking on the Roosters, two clubs that hate each other. You can hear it coming through the radio, can't you? Saturday, we'll have the score service for the Waz and the Seagulls out of Auckland. Then we got the Cowboys taking on my Canberra Raiders. Come on, Canberra. Then the Sharkies taking on the Melbourne Storm. On Sunday, the score service of the Dragons and Eels. Who knows what that score could be? Could be 60 all or nil all. And then also that afternoon, we'll have the Panthers taking on the West Tigers, a game that could decide who wins this year's minor premiership. Don't miss a minute of the action. Continuous Call Team, thanks to Coco Brew, NRG Industrial and ARB Rockhampton, all weekend on 4RO. Adam Bellow is going to join us very shortly. After the break, though, it's Manfred Mann.
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10: Victim numbers are down 9.6%. But most serious crimes are committed by repeat offenders, often while they're on bail. 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Alongside more police and more early intervention and rehabilitation, it's part of our plan to keep making Queensland safer. To have your say on the proposed new laws, search Breach Bail, Go to Jail. Authorised by the Queensland Government, Brisbane.
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0: Hey, it's Erin Roan from iHeart's Your News Now with your news headlines. 43 Aussies remain unaccounted for following catastrophic flooding in Nepal, with more aid on the way. A former gang leader facing life in prison for the murder of rap icon Tupac. Bad news for mortgage holders, with a major bank expecting another rate rise later this year despite falling house prices. And Manus Labuschagne dropped from the Aussie men's one-day squad. Get your news now when you want it. 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

0: That's Aha from the mid-80s here on 4RO. Driving you home, thanks to Spencey's Barbershop. See Nikki in Musgrave Street. This morning on Boodle's Big Breakfast, Luke caught up with Livingston Shire Council Mayor Adam Bellow talking about the relocating of the community centre and library.
1: Council's identified the need for a new standalone library and a new community development centre to service the community of today and the communities that are going to continue to come here. And those facilities have been in an old school and an old church house in John Street. It's been beautiful there. It's done a tremendous job, all those involved. But Council's looking at options to expand and provide better services. And we feel we've got, you know, some really good options to present to the community. And there has been strong interest in that. We've had a petition today will be submitted to the council with 1,300 signatures, basically opposing that change. But I'm really looking forward to engaging with all of those 1,300 people and indeed the entire community of Livingston.
0: Livingston Shire Council Mayor Adam Bellow with Luke this morning on Boodle's Big Breakfast. That's where you stay in tune and up to date with everything happening around Central Queensland. Savage Garden and Fleetwood Mac waiting for you right after the break on the Talk of Central Queensland.
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0: Do you think history's boring? I do not. Well, we're encouraging you to think again nonetheless. You're Dead to Me is the BBC podcast that mixes historians and comedians to uncover the weirdest and wildest stories from the past. From swashbuckling pirates to ancient power couples, no topic is off limits. 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
11: It's John here with the latest. Port Adelaide will be without Indy Tahau for the rest of the AFLW season. Scans confirming the star forward who won the league's leading goal kicker award last year has suffered an ACL injury. Switching codes and team sheets for round 10 of the NRLW have been released today. Ellie Johnson returns from suspension for the Sharks, while Tamika Jones is back for the Bulldogs. And Aussies Kimberly Burrell and Maya Joint have advanced to the second round of the US Tennis Open today.
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0: Well, that's it for the Drive Show this afternoon. Thanks to Spencey's Barbershop, Musgrave Street. I, of course, will return tomorrow. So too will Luke with Boodle's Big Breakfast at 5:30 in the morning. Enjoy the rest of your Tuesday. And remember, if you can't be good at it.
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1: Hey there, I'm Erin Roan. The number of Australians unaccounted for in the Nepal region following catastrophic flooding has fallen to 42, with one person confirmed safe on the Tibet side of the border. Government officials say they've made contact with the Aussie, who has also been in contact with their loved ones. The death toll has climbed past 950. Meantime, our PM says Australia will continue to offer whatever support is needed to the region.
2: A RAF C-17A carrying humanitarian supplies has left Australia on its way to Kathmandu. There are now some 18 Australian response team personnel in Kathmandu.
1: It's not the news mortgage holders want to hear. ANZ has joined the chorus of economists expecting a rate hike this year to keep on top of inflation. The bank says they've tipped a rise of 25 basis points in November. It comes as house prices across the country continue to fall, posting a drop of almost 1% in August alone. To the US now, and a former Southside Crips gang leader has been found guilty of the murder of Tupac Shakur nearly three decades after he was gunned down in Vegas. A jury taking just 3 hours to reach the verdict against Dwayne Keith Davis. He is now facing life in prison but has indicated plans to appeal. And Dolly Parton fans will get the opportunity to pay the ultimate tribute next year. Her estate has announced Dolly Fest, a two-day celebration across Nashville and London. It was originally planned for her 80th birthday this year, with hopes Dolly would perform and host.
0: Sport. 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
1: In sport, Aussie selectors have swung the axe ahead of the one-day series against Zimbabwe and South Africa. Manus Labuschagne, one of five players dropped off the back of poor form. Pat Cummins and Mitch Stark to join the squad for the South African part of the tour. And Nathan Cleary says he won't be rushed into deciding where he'll play beyond 2027. The Panthers superstar becomes a free agent from November 1st, but insists his focus is firmly on the NRL finals. He says it is a big decision. He's happy to take his time before weighing up his future.
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3: Mostly clear tonight, getting down to 14 for Rockhampton for a top of 29 tomorrow. Yeppoon, 15 to 24. Gladstone, 14 to 26. And Biloela, 8 to 29 degrees.
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0: 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And you could be spending up big at Perry's IGA, Wandle, Dean Street or Yeppoon. It's the 4RO Perry's IGA Secret Sound. And right now, it sounds like this. Yes, the 4RO Perry's IGA Secret Sound. 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Thanks to Perry's IGA, Wandle, Dean Street and Yeppoon. 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
1: 4RO weather for Rockhampton and Central Queensland. 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
3: Mostly clear tonight, getting down to 14 for Rockhampton for a top of 29 tomorrow. Yeppoon, 15 to 24. Gladstone, 14 to 26. And Biloela, 8 to 29 degrees.
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0: singles are everywhere, on the streets, in songs. There's those annoying ones on shopping trolleys. And there's the one we spin each morning on 4RO, thanks to Harvey Norman Electrical and Computers. 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
8: Good evening, I'm Jamel Wells. A second Australian has been found after the flood disaster along the Nepal-China border. Foreign Affairs has been in contact with the person who is on the Tibet side. They are receiving consular support and they've spoken with family. Our reporter on the ground in Kathmandu, Nelson Scott, says it's positive news.
9: They're unable to provide details about the identity of the individual at this point. That brings the number of unaccounted Australians down to 42. From 43, and of course follows last week's news about hiker Cara Severino, who was safely located on the weekend.
8: Prime Minister Anthony Albanese is in Palau for the Pacific Islands Forum. Leaders of the Solomon Islands, Fiji, Vanuatu and Samoa pulled out at the last minute. Mr Albanese says the meeting is a chance to discuss regional security and the fight against drug smuggling. Australians are being urged to protect themselves from the sun as we head into the warmer months. Melanoma is the second most commonly diagnosed cancer in Australians aged between 20 and 39. Skin cancer nurse Harriet Clayton says sun protection is easy.
10: We're making sure that you are wearing sunscreen. There's a lot of misinformation around about sunscreens at the moment, but it is still one of the best ways to protect your skin from harmful UV radiation.
8: A landmark report warns Australian reefs face their most severe mass bleaching event on record. Around 2,000 kilometres of Western Australia's reef has been destroyed or damaged, including three quarters of Ningaloo Reef. Australian Institute of Maritime Science spokesperson James Gilmore says small increases in temperature can be devastating.
11: If temperatures are, say, 2 degrees above, or last year we saw up to 4 degrees above, then the corals essentially cook. If we see those 2 degrees or so over several weeks, then they often die.
8: Sydney Ferries staff will walk off the job for 5 hours from 9 o'clock in the morning over a pay dispute. Brisbane ferry workers will stop work for 24 hours on Saturday. The Australian Securities and Investments Commission has finished an investigation into Mineral Resources and founder Chris Ellison without taking any enforcement action. The decision clears the mining giant following months of regulatory scrutiny over tax evasion allegations and allegations of the misuse of corporate resources. Jetstar has conducted its first test flight to the new Western Sydney International Airport ahead of its official opening next month. The flight from Melbourne carried crew but not passengers. In finance, one Australian dollar buying around 71.6 US cents.
0: A man's toy shop. 450 gram grease cartridge from $10. 994RO. 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
8: The Rabbitohs' bid for a home final goes on the line in Friday's clash with the Roosters. Souths need to win to move back into sixth place behind above Newcastle, who have the bye. Centre Jack Whiten says it's a big incentive.
12: We're looking at trying to get a home final, as you said, and I think that's very important. We've got a pretty good strike rate at home, and to start off a finals campaign there would be great, especially for our fans.
8: In AFL, Brisbane Lions star Hugh McCluggage is set to return from a calf injury for Saturday's qualifying final against the Swans at the SCG. Hawthorn is set to recall Jack Ginnivan for Thursday's qualifying final against Fremantle in Perth. In the English Premier League, Arsenal beat Aston Villa 1-0 at Villa Park. That's the latest news and sport.
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13: 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On Saturday, the 26th of September, Claire Batherwick will be presenting The World of Pearls. 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

0: on every dollar that you're spending. It just clearly hasn't been done. That's the hard work that this government needs to do, and get on top of productivity. You know, get back to enterprise bargaining at the workplace, because you know these people, the blue collar guys, they're just walking away from the unions as well as from Labor.
1: That's right.
0: You know, they're not terrified anymore when people say, "Oh, look, you could elect Pauline as the Prime Minister." They don't care anymore.
1: Yeah, I think they're saying, "Well, it can't be much worse." I want to take a short break, come back, and just wind this up, because I want to go through something you've talked about just recently about what we might call the Howard Battlers, and you've just been talking about them there. John Black is with us tonight as our NewsHour guest, and it's now 9:25. A couple of comments from George here. He's talking about real wages falling because of he's calling it mass migration, because the long term, they're saying long term net overseas migration, they wanted it around 230, but it's been running well over 300. At one stage, after the coalition changed some of the visas, it blew out to over 500,000, but there's been nothing done about it for the last 4 years, and it does have an impact then on real wages and a whole range of other things. So we'll come back and just finish this up. Just the whole question of the so-called Howard Battlers, I think you're going to find this fascinating straight after this.
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1: It's our Tuesday night news hour. John Black, just you just before the break, we're talking about how these people, I think it's fair to say they were the Howard Battlers, who are really, really angry at the moment. And they're thinking, well, anything's got to be better than what we've got right now. They're in those regional areas, outer suburban areas. Typically, you're talking there in West Australia, Andrew Hastie's seat. And One Nation is now

0: ABBA, the only ABBA show in the world, who have performed for Benny Anderson of ABBA. Without doubt, the most authentic ABBA show in the world. Don't miss out. One night only. Pilbeam Theatre, Rockhampton, Friday, the 18th of September.
1: It's time to spruce up the floors in the house.
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6: Good evening, I'm Jamel Wells. A second Australian has been found safe after being reported missing in the Nepal floods. The person has been found on the Tibetan side of the border and has made contact with family. They're being assisted by consular officials. Assistant Foreign Minister Matt Thistlethwaite says it brings the number of missing Australians down to 42.
7: And the conditions facing those search and recovery teams are extremely challenging. We're thinking of the family and friends of those who are still missing, and now our DFAT officials are working around the clock with the Nepalese authorities to try and locate them.
6: There are reports a former ADF combat medic has been killed fighting as a volunteer in Ukraine under fire from Russian forces. His former Australian Army colleague, Federal Liberal MP Philip Thompson, says he died in action last Wednesday. Mr. Thompson says his former colleague served with the Townsville-based 1st Battalion, Royal Australian Regiment, and was deployed to Malaysia and PNG. WA Labor Minister Daniel Pastorelli says no seat is safe after One Nation's by-election win. Pauline Hanson's party won the once-safe Labor seat of Secret Harbour on the weekend. Mr. Pastorelli admits they've underestimated the minor party.
8: We did underestimate One Nation. The voters of Secret Harbour were attracted to One Nation at that by-election. You know, nearly 4 in 10 people voted One Nation, when just over 2 in 10 voted for WA Labor. So we have a lot of work to do to regain the trust.
6: Police are investigating if a fatal home invasion in Sydney's southwest was a case of mistaken identity. Dusty Fitzpatrick reports.
9: A man in his 20s was shot dead during a home invasion in Glen Alpine. Police have been told his attackers fled before they arrived on the scene. Officers are looking into a social media post, which appears to suggest the victim may not have been the intended target of the shooting. Acting Superintendent Gretchen Atkins says the man who was killed isn't known to police for any serious offences.
10: The victim is known for traffic offence.
9: Dusty Fitzpatrick, Sydney.
6: A man hit with a cricket bat while trying to stop someone stealing from a Salvation Army store in Melbourne has been discharged from hospital. The 75-year-old was attacked while confronting a 30-year-old man who also tried to steal his phone. Members of the public held him down until police arrived. This woman found the injured man.
11: He was really injured. He was crying out and in a lot of pain. We just thought he had taken a bad fall or something, and He was laying on the ground with his arms out and he was yelling, like, don't leave me, don't leave me. And he wanted to call his wife, so he was in, like, a really bad state.
6: In finance, one Australian dollar buying around 71.6 US cents.
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6: The Sharks are looking to turn their form around in their last match before the NRL finals. They play the Storm Saturday night, having lost three of their past four games. Skipper Cam McGuinness says they still have the quality to challenge for the premiership.
12: The pressure's there, you all know it. It's about making sure the boys believe in what we've done all year, what we've done for 5 years really.
6: Cats midfielder Max Holmes could return from injury for Friday's AFL elimination final against Carlton. Officials say the 24-year-old's doing all the right things to make a timely appearance. Fast bowling trio Pat Cummins, Josh Hazlewood and Mitch Stark have been named in Australia's one-day squad for tours of Zimbabwe and South Africa. That's news and sport.
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19: Mostly clear tonight, getting down to 14 for Rockhampton for a top of 29 tomorrow. Yeppoon, 15 to 24. Gladstone, 14 to 26. And Biloela, 8 to 29 degrees.
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6: Mr. Vitamins, one of our great sponsors, and as we've said many times, they have nutritionists, naturopaths, they have people there who can guide you through what you may need. And tonight, we're talking about stress, the impact on the body, even going through a situation where you had a traumatic and it may have been events in your childhood. You may have been always living on the edge, and so you've got the physical ramifications of all of that. And then the question is supplements and just general nutrition to deal with that if you're still dealing with it well into adulthood. Felicity Harvey is one of the great nutritionists that works with Mr. Vitamins. I spoke with her about all of this earlier today.
8: Hi, John. How are you going?
6: Let's just look at some of this, because if someone could be in a very stressful household, their nervous system, I think if they go back right through their life, has always felt on edge and stressed. So does that have an effect then long-term on your body chemistry?
8: Yeah, absolutely. Long-term stress can influence the way that our body regulates things like our stress hormones. So cortisol and adrenaline, they're stress hormones. And that can also have flow-on effects to things like our blood sugar control, how our digestive system works, also our sleep, mood, and our energy. So I guess one of the interesting things about stress and long-term stress is that the body doesn't really know what that stressor is, whether it's something like financial stress, relationship problems, things that we experience in the modern day. It can't differentiate that from like being chased by a tiger, for example.
6: Yeah. So people do things like therapy and meditation and exercise. That's all the physical stuff. But if they still feel that anxiety, then there's the question, I guess, of the fuel you put in the tank, the nutritional elements. That deficiency on a nutritional basis could still be driving all of that.
8: Yeah, there's absolutely nutritional factors involved. I wouldn't assume that a nutritional deficiency would be the underlying cause of someone's anxiety, but it is certainly a factor. So anxiety is complex and there can be lots of different factors, but nutrition can be part of that. So some nutrients that we could consider would be things like iron, B12, folate and vitamin D. These are all really important to investigate. But there's also those foundational things like the basics. Are you eating enough? Are you eating regularly? Are you getting enough protein? Are you having too much caffeine and sleeping well? Things like that.
6: And some people get very anxious, obviously, to the point where they almost feel like they can't leave the house. So you've just described some of the nutritional elements of all of this. if people are on medication, it's really important also to work out what the combination is, because things have to work together, don't they?
8: Yeah, that's right. That's right. So that's where choosing your own supplements can become an issue. But if you're getting professional advice, then there's definitely things that we can do safely, and supplements that we can recommend, such as magnesium and L-theanine is a favourite of mine, that we can recommend that are safe to work in combination with medications and certain illnesses.
6: Yeah, but there are things, and I've learned from doing this bit over a couple of years, that some things, the words not cancel each other out, but things work effectively together. And sometimes you can have medications and supplements that really don't go well together. And that's where you need people who know this stuff, like yourself, who can provide some advice.
8: Yeah, that's right. That's right. So we can absolutely look at your medications and see what's safe and what's going to also be effective alongside those medications to work for you.
6: You mentioned before high cortisol. Can you explain what that is? It's obviously not good. And what you can do nutritionally in terms of what you eat and what you consume to bring that down?
8: Yeah, so the first thing I'd say is cortisol isn't necessarily a bad thing. In fact, it's not the enemy. Mm. We need cortisol. It's a hormone that we have. It fluctuates throughout the day, so it helps us wake up in the morning. It helps us have a healthy stress response, helps us maintain our blood sugar levels throughout the day, blood pressure, all of those sorts of things. So when someone says, I have high cortisol, I usually want to know how that was measured and what time of day and what that result actually means. But things like chronic stress, poor sleep, under-eating and excessive exercise, as well as caffeine, can put a lot of demand on our stress system, which can leave your cortisol elevated for longer than it should be. So things that we can do to manage cortisol is all those foundational things again. So regular meals, eating enough protein, getting some exercise, but also there's definitely supplements that can help the body's stress response bring cortisol down. So magnesium and B vitamins are two really good examples. And there's also herbs such as ashwagandha that are commonly used to manage cortisol levels in people.
6: I've got a general question to ask about that, but just in terms of being like in fight or flight, like your body, like you're on edge, and you feel like you can't get off that, how long does it take to reset your nervous system naturally? Because I imagine that it can't happen overnight.
8: Yeah, that's right. And there's no magic time frame either. If someone's been under chronic stress for years, it's certainly not going to happen overnight or within 2 weeks, but it doesn't mean that having that support immediately isn't going to be beneficial. So it's really about giving your body those repeated signals that things are safe, that you are safe and you are able to relax and recover from stresses. So things like sleep and eating regularly, all those things are helping your body feel comfortable and able to bring you out of fight or flight and into a rest and digest state.
6: All of that's really interesting, but you've used the word comfort a couple of times, and sometimes language is really important. I keep thinking how we describe things as comfort food, and very often that's something that you consume because you're looking for some comfort, and it gives you that comfort while you're consuming it. And not long after you've consumed it, say, think about a quarter pounder with cheese or something, you think, I wish I hadn't had that. So do we kind of delude ourselves a bit in terms of calling that stuff comfort food, because longer term, it's not all that good for you, is it?
8: Yeah, that's right. It's about supporting your body in the long term. Mm. So how is that meal going to serve me throughout the rest of my day, from a sleep perspective, from a blood sugar control perspective? How are my moods and my energy going to fluctuate after that? Compared to a balanced meal with protein, carbohydrates, vegetables.
6: And just on that, because I think we're also these days looking for instant answers, and looking at what you've said, in terms of your nutrition and how you balance it all, if you take some of this and go onto this protocol, it's not going to happen overnight, and that becomes a problem, doesn't it? Because if it hasn't happened overnight, it's more gradual. People go, oh, that's not working, and they try something else. So do they have to stick by it?
8: Yeah, everything needs a bit of consistency. I think we're so used to instant gratification in this day and age. So it is important to stick with something for longer than a few days to know whether or not it's going to work.
6: And do you mind me asking, as a nutritionist, you go to meals, maybe you're at a dinner party, do people look around and go, oh, you know, I better get some vegetables here, I better get some more salad, or does everyone relax around you?
8: I feel like a lot of people do think I'm judging them, but I'm absolutely not. I'm certainly not perfect myself.
6: So, and just so people don't think this is a whole nanny state thing, obviously everything's okay in moderation. You can have a chocolate, you can do all of this stuff. It's more about doing it longer term, isn't it?
8: Yeah, that's right. So it's what you do on a day-to-day basis that matters the most over the course of a week rather than one meal here and there. So you can absolutely enjoy a glass of wine or some chocolate, but it's really about what you do the majority of the time that's going to have the most impact on your nervous system and your overall health.
6: Thank you so much for your time tonight. That was really interesting.
8: Thanks, John.
6: Most interesting, all of that. And I think I did want to throw that question in right at the end there. Felicity Harvey is a nutritionist there and works with Mr. Vitamins, so not nanny state stuff. But it is interesting that we use this term comfort food, and it's comfortable most of it when you're eating it, but about half an hour after you've had it. They still have the quarter pounder with cheese at Hungry Jack's. While you're eating it, fantastic. But about half an hour later, when it settles down, it's far from comfortable. 10 to 10 now, NMN. 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
5: 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The 4RO Perry's IGA Secret Sound. Thanks to Perry's IGA, Dean Street, Wandle and Yeppoon. 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
6: Next year, I'll get some information on that. Also, some of the impacts on your nervous system and the stress that we were talking about in that last hour, particularly we were talking about the nutrition elements there. Hypertension can be the worst. Thank you very much for that. And also, look, I did say at the beginning of the program that I'm pretty sure that I've been hit by a little bit of hay fever, because certainly I know that in Sydney you've had most of the spring flowers have actually sprung or bloomed at least a month early. So there's a bit of stuff in the air. That's the sense that I've got. So I should have taken my hay fever medication, which the one I use is Flexonase. I've got no brief for them. It's one of those ones that you can take. It's a nasal one. That one works for me. And you can actually get eye drops these days as well for hay fever. But thank you very much for all the notes that you've sent me in relation to that. And thank you also for our caller who rang. He's in that situation where you've got the 10 weeks back pay that he's owed. The possibility of his employer going into liquidation, and people pointing out about the federal government's fair entitlements guarantee, you can actually put claims in for, and based on this, up to 13 weeks back pay. There's a series of possible entitlements under the circumstances where a company goes under. We were saying, as we were talking about it that most likely you should be getting brochures, you should be getting information, you should be getting pieces of paper telling you what's going on in relation to that. But having looked at that particular company and the way that particular company has been operating, then I suspect that that company perhaps is operating in a fairly ramshackle way. But good luck to all the people that might be affected by that. And just talking about this weather, I know someone sent me earlier the note, mid-20s it is in Brisbane today, but it's going to be 34 on Sunday. 34 on Sunday, this unusually warm weather. 3.5 minutes to 10 now.
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6: Thanks for the note in relation to those prostate cancer notices. I'll look into that. Thank you very much for that. We have the news coming up. We've got the brain game. We've got our TV clinic. And, of course, tomorrow's headlines about an hour and a bit away. But right now, the news here on this Tuesday night.
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0: Good evening, I'm Jamel Wells. Another Australian caught in the Nepal floods has spoken with their family. Nelson Scott reports from Kathmandu.
3: An Australian travelling in Tibet has been found alive after being stranded near the Nepali border following torrential flooding. The individual's identity is currently unknown, but they are in contact with their family and are being supported by embassy staff. The person is now the second Aussie to be safely located, but Foreign Minister Penny Wong says she holds grave concerns for 42 Australians still missing.
4: It is difficult to get information. We will continue to work to do that.
3: The family of Australian pilgrim Michael Keats believe he's died in the flooding, but this hasn't been confirmed by DFAT. Posting on social media, Mr. Keats' partner says she's devastated.
23: Just thinking about all of the future, all of the things that we wanted to do together.
3: Australian aid has arrived here in Nepal and more is on its way. Nelson Scott, Kathmandu.
0: China has warned there will be consequences after Taiwan was invited to the Pacific Islands Forum. The annual summit is meant to be the key event to discuss issues affecting the island countries. Taiwan is invited as an observer. Prime Minister Anthony Albanese says it's up to the Pacific to decide what role Taiwan will play.
24: I'm not distracted. I'm focused on members of the Pacific family, and that is precisely the meetings that I have scheduled here. This is primarily a gathering of the Pacific family, the members of the Pacific Islands Forum.
0: Former UK Prime Minister Sir Keir Starmer is standing down as a Member of Parliament. He was replaced as Prime Minister by Andy Burnham 2 months ago. Mr. Starmer says he wants to focus on new work around international affairs. Back home, the Commonwealth Bank says the decline in property values is larger and faster than anticipated. The nation's biggest lender predicts the biggest falls will be in Sydney and Melbourne. All major banks are reporting a reduction in the number of people applying for mortgages. They say it's due to higher interest rates and tax changes. Police say it's too early to confirm if a fatal home invasion in Sydney's southwest was a case of mistaken identity. A man in his 20s was shot dead at Glenalpine when a group of people entered his family home this morning. And there are reports two senior boys at a Melbourne public school have been expelled over threats to female staff and misogynistic behaviour. The Age says the Year 12 boys were expelled from Sandringham College in August. In finance, one Australian dollar buying around 71.4 US cents.
5: Insurance for home, contents, strata, landlords. Sure, insurance, but fair. 994 RO. 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
0: Begin their AFL finals campaign at the MCG on Friday night in an elimination clash with the Blues. League guru Phil Gould has cast doubt on speculation that Nathan Cleary will join the PNG Chiefs. He's told Nine's 100% footy the champion halfback will stay with the Panthers.
25: I would find it extraordinary if he left the Panthers. I just don't see that happening personally. PNG, well, unless people know more than I don't see that where he would like to finish his career.
0: Aussie Alexei Poprin has upset Grigor Dimitrov to move into the second round of the US Open. Aryna Sabalenka has started her quest for three consecutive women's titles with a straight sets win. And Perth Glory will welcome back goalkeeper Alyssa Del Tosse for the next women's A-League season. That's the latest news and sport.
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19: Mostly clear tonight, getting down to 14 for Rockhampton for a top of 29 tomorrow. Yeppoon, 15 to 24. Gladstone, 14 to 26. And Biloela, 8 to 29 degrees.
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0: 11 minutes past 10. Anne-Marie, hello. What's the answer we're looking for here? Anne-Marie. We've got a problem with our line, have we? And then we need to open the lines. Can we get Anne-Marie? We'll try it one more time. Hello, Anne-Marie. Anne-Marie. What's happened to our phones? Yeah, I'll tell you what's happened, and this has happened a few times. The board's exploded and got jammed. It's like you think about it like a big pipe, and so many people were calling through. Plainly, they wanted the Spinal Ease pillow, although I suspect they also wanted the Magoo mug. So, look, Anne-Marie has called through, and she is our winner. Can we get her to air, or have we still got the whole thing absolutely crushed? I think we've got her. Anne-Marie.
1: Hi, John. Yes, Young Doctors.
0: It was the Young Doctors. Yes, it was. It was the Young Doctors. Well done. You've got yourself the Spinal Ease pillow between you and me. You can keep it for yourself.
1: I will. Thank
0: Good
1: you
0: on
1: for
0: you.
1: That.
0: All right. Doesn't
1: okay,
0: have to be.
1: Thank you.
0: But look, if you want to get a Spinal Ease pillow for Father's Day, this is the best part of it. 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That's where you can get the Spinal Ease pillow in time for Father's Day coming up this weekend. Well done. Thank you, Anne-Marie. At 12 minutes past 10 now.
2: 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And back on the streets of CQ. 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
4: 22 minutes to 11. I'm looking through the HBO Max website. A few people are saying that there's some old movies on there. So maybe you can hoover these things up. But the problem is that if they're appearing on a whole lot of different streaming services, you can't watch them all because the cost of the whole things do start to build up. Now, The Voice 2027. I thought The Voice had got wasn't coming back. That's what McKnight was telling me a few weeks ago. But they've done a casting call, have they?
5: They have done a casting call, which sent me into a little bit of a flutter, I'm not going to lie. So you might remember we've been talking about right here on your show. I told you it's very unlikely The Voice is going to be coming back because they need the money, because it's a finite budget, and they have bought the rights to I'm a Celebrity, Get Me Out of Here. So to make room for that show, something's got to go. And all my intel has been about The Voice being the one to go. It's a very expensive show, getting judges from overseas. It does okay on the ratings, but it's not a gangbuster. So it seems the most obvious one to go. And things I had heard behind the scenes as far as the production process has led me to believe that it won't be back. Anyway, they've sent out a casting call over the past week for The Voice 2027. And people are saying to me, oh, McKnight was wrong. And my sources were like, they were doubting themselves. But we did a bit of investigating. And you know what the funny thing about a casting call is, John?
4: Mm.
5: It doesn't cost you anything.
4: Oh, right.
5: You literally put out a flyer, you post it on social media, and you've done a casting call. Now, what would be the point of that? Well, with my reporting here and on TV, Black Box and on McKnight Tonight, production people, the TV industry follows what is said. And they're all asking the production company, oh, so The Voice isn't coming back. Oh, no, we haven't said anything like that. Oh, no, no, that's not the case. So what do? To allay those fears, you put out a casting call. You don't have to do anything with it. Anyone who applies, you put them in a file. You're not guaranteeing there'll be another show, but it puts everyone off the hunt. So I'm doubling down, and now I'm saying I'm really convinced The Voice isn't coming back.
4: All right. Well, let's file that in the little time in the bottle. It'll have to be early next year, won't it, when we'll find out what happens. So
5: we'll know in October when Channel 7 announces its programming.

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2: 131873 is the number. 7 minutes to 11. We're talking television. We do it every Tuesday night with Rob McKnight. One of our listeners lives in Pitt Town. Of course, this is, in that northwest part of Sydney. That was where A Country Practice was filmed and staged. Some of my mates were extras in school. That would be fantastic, really, wouldn't it?
3: Oh, that's cool.
2: And they can go through. They can go to the old all the old episodes and find themselves. Stan would have movies, the old movies. Loz says so. And then I've got this one. I was at the local $5 shop looking at a bin of DVDs and found a copy of Jane Mansfield in the movie The Girl Can't Help It. $10 it was. That's from Glen at Penrith. So whenever you see any of those bins of DVDs, sometimes it might be at the local markets, whatever, you do need to fish through and you can find some gems. They're all there. So thanks for all the feedback we've had. I'll just talk to Dale about some of that as well, because the whole business of public domain and getting all these old videos, and again, someone was talking about, and I'm trying to find what the show was. They were watching something on it. Might have been on one of the channels, and they were saying it was just full of ads. Now, I notice on YouTube increasingly, and I watch YouTube. I watch McKnight Tonight, but apart from that, when I'm watching other things, they do seem to have a lot of ads peppered through YouTube as well, and that's. Plainly, it would seem designed to get you to the next level where you don't watch the ads. But then the people who are advertising on it, they must do a good business. So some of the ads actually look quite interesting, I've got to say. I've got to confess.
3: Oh, yeah, look, the advertising on YouTube has really taken off, and that's because YouTube is, I think, now the biggest streamer in the world. I think even bigger than Netflix, or it's very close. We are seeing a change in it, because even the Netflixes, the Disneys, they all started their model about a pay-per-view with no advertising, and now they're seeing the beauty in having ads as well. And the consumers, well, we're being charged a lot if we're being charged premium prices if we don't want ads.
2: Yeah, and the cliche from all those old boxing movies going all the way back to the 30s and 40s was someone to be stepping into the ring and written on their back would be "Eat at Joe's." So, I mean, yeah, maybe look, if you've got a restaurant chain, what would you do? You put it across your forehead on your show saying "Eat at Eat at Macca's.
3: Wear a T-shirt.
2: Eat at Macca's.
3: Have a McRob McKnight meal.
2: Yeah.
3: At Macca's.
2: It's not a bad thought. All right, look, we're still working on it. I try and pitch it out there. McKnight Tonight. You've got your McKnight Tonight merchandise, all that other stuff as well. So, mate, thank you as always. Very interesting. And we'll follow up some of the questions, some of the information people have sent us in the next hour as well. Thank you, mate. We'll talk next week.
3: Thank you, my friends.
2: There he is, Mr. Rob McKnight, at 3:30 to 11 right now.
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2: We'll answer some of those questions about the public domain when Dale comes in the next hour. Also from the UK, there's news that Keir Starmer, the former Prime Minister, he's actually resigning from Parliament. There'll be a by-election for his seat. It is actually a seat held by a big majority, but it will be an interesting test for the new Prime Minister. That's ahead of him. We've got the news coming up now.
1: Gracemere Shopping World. 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
15: Good evening, I'm Jamel Wells. The death toll in Nepal from devastating floods on the border with Tibet is now at least 1,000. Almost 4,000 people remain missing, including 42 Australians. A second Australian has been found alive. The identity of the person is unknown, but they have made contact with their family. China's special envoy to the Pacific has warned there will be consequences for Taiwan's presence at the Pacific Islands Forum meeting. Australia's Prime Minister is among those in Palau for the meeting. Anthony Albanese has rejected claims that Taiwan's presence is a distraction.
16: I'm not distracted. I'm focused on members of the Pacific family, and that is precisely the meetings that I have scheduled here. And I think this is primarily a gathering of the Pacific family, the members of the Pacific Islands Forum.
15: Former British Prime Minister Keir Starmer will resign as an MP 2 months after leaving the UK's top job. The move will trigger a by-election in his North London seat. Mr Starmer says it's time to pass the baton to a successor and turn his focus to international affairs. Back home, former broadcaster Ray Hadley is tomorrow expected to continue giving evidence in the Alan Jones indecent assault trial. Jefferson Shaw reports.
17: Giving evidence, Ray Hadley has detailed a conversation he had with complainant C, the alleged victim telling the broadcaster he was touched by Alan Jones on the crotch and kissed in a lift. Mr. Hadley says complainant C told him he did not consent, hated it, and felt guilty that he hadn't tried harder to stop Mr. Jones. Complainant C is one of six making allegations against Alan Jones, 20 offences for indecent assault and 2 for sexual touching without consent. Jones denies all allegations against him.
15: Australians are being urged to protect themselves from the sun as we head into the warmer months. Melanoma is the second most commonly diagnosed cancer in Australians aged between 20 and 39. Skin cancer nurse Harriet Clayton says sun protection is easy.
18: They're making sure that you are wearing sunscreen. There's a lot of misinformation around about sunscreens at the moment, but it is still one of the best ways to protect your skin from harmful UV radiation.
15: Sydney Ferries staff will walk off the job for 5 hours from 9 o'clock in the morning over a pay dispute. Brisbane ferry workers will stop work for 24 hours on Saturday. And Jetstar has conducted its first test flight to the new Western Sydney International Airport ahead of its opening next month. The flight from Melbourne carried crew, but not passengers. In finance, one Australian dollar buying 71.4 US cents.
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15: The Rabbitohs' bid for a home final goes on the line in Friday's clash with the Roosters. Souths need to win to move back into sixth place above Newcastle, who have the bye. Centre Jack Whiten says it's a big incentive.
13: We're looking at trying to get a home final, as you said, and I think that's very important. We've got a pretty good strike rate at home, and to start off a finals campaign there would be great, especially for our fans.
15: In AFL, Brisbane Lions star Hugh McCluggage is set to return from a calf injury for Saturday's qualifying final against the Swans at the SCG. Hawthorn is set to recall Jack Ginnivan for Thursday's qualifying final against Fremantle in Perth. In the English Premier League, Arsenal beat Aston Villa 1-0 at Villa Park. That's the latest news and sport.
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24: Mostly clear tonight, getting down to 14 for Rockhampton for a top of 29 tomorrow. Yeppoon 15 to 24, Gladstone 14 to 26, and Biloela 8 to 29 degrees.
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1: 21 minutes to 12 now here on this Tuesday, just on laundromats. Will says there's heaps of laundromats everywhere, even around my digs, because of the immense amount of ginormous high-rises. And peeps need places to launder their garments. Little domestic washer dryers ain't cutting it. Now I think about it, because I grew up in my whole, it was just me and my mum grew up in little Art Deco apartments in the eastern suburbs. And in fact, for most of my high school years, we didn't have a laundry. So I used to take the laundry, walk down the bottom of the hill and used an old laundromat. So maybe that's all coming back. The underpants mystery, which is, I'm still can't quite get my head around that. James is saying it's left him wondering why front. Very good, actually, James. Thank you for that. You should send that to Phil. He's here after midnight fielding calls about underpants. But for now, we're doing this.
2: An extraordinary motion picture.
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1: Now, I promised I'd ask this question from our listener and a few others who were asking about old classic movies from the 30s, 40s, 50s. You can find, you're saying YouTube is the best place to go.
4: John, I've got a couple of streaming services. Some of the streaming services do have some classic old films, but YouTube has got a great amount. They're not just public domain films. You get a lot of things from Fox and Columbia. I've been watching some Gamera movies recently. They're from the 60s. And they've even got things like Snow White, a beautiful copy of Snow White from Disney, which was, you know, in the late 1930s. But no,
1: YouTube. It's worth a look on YouTube.
4: You might have to sit through some commercials, but that bothers me not.
1: Okay, all right. And so that's and just on the question of the public domain, I might look into that, because there are different...
4: scales. I recall...
1: hearing that they were working through the 20s, and that might be, say, The Great Gatsby that came out, I think, in 1925, because when we listened back to my first show in 1926 on 2GB, I actually heard some commercials I was doing at the time for this new release of The Great Gatsby. So that was 1925. So it's gone over the 100 years. Maybe it's in the public domain. I don't know.
4: Some of the 30s things, like Popeye and stuff, are coming out film-wise, so people can have access to the characters.
1: But I remember you told me about It's a Wonderful Life, that one of the reasons they colourised it was it meant that they
4: had a copyright of the colour.
1: Copyright of
4: and
1: the
4: they
1: colour.
4: Tried to copyright the soundtrack as well.
1: Yes, the soundtrack.

0: As well. All right. Now, of course, Dale goes out and looks at the new movies that have opened and he gives us a guide. These ones go 2 hours or a bit more, so a bit longer than I'd like, but nonetheless, let's see what they're like. What are the films?
1: And Sons. This is a new film with Bill Nye, who I've got to say, John, I could watch him on screen
0: he's
1: reading
0: fantastic.
1: The phone book. But he's a celebrated author whose first novel became a classic, so he's much beloved. But unfortunately, for the last 20 years, he hasn't written anything or even left his home. He's managed to lose his wife, Imelda Staunton, Aileen's sons, Richard and Jamie, played by George McKay and Johnny Flynn. But also in the process of why he separated from his wife was because he fathered another son, played by Noah Jupe. But after the death at the beginning of the film of an old friend, he sort of starts confronting his mortality, so he summons these two estranged sons. One of them lives in America for what he thinks might be one final family gathering. And the kids come into town expecting to be asked for forgiveness because they know he probably hasn't got that long to go. But he sort of reveals a secret about their young stepbrother, Andy, that completely rewrites everything they thought they knew. And saying anything more than that, John, it'd act as a bit of a spoiler.
0: You don't want to do that.
1: No. But this film is mostly good because of the acting. I mean, just watching all of these people, Bill Nye and the kids and Imelda Staunton, Dominic West, they're all so good on screen. So that's probably the best thing about this film. It's like halfway. It's like watching two films, and it has this big setup. And then when you find out what this reveal is, it sets it off in another direction. But I found it fascinating. It doesn't totally work. It's strongest when it's dealing with the consequences of an absent father and the children desperate to escape their shadow. But its major twist shifts the movie into a bit of a fantastical sort of territory. And it's slow, it's strange and frequently frustrating. But as I said, John, the performances keep this really alive. I enjoyed it. I'd give it a 7 out of 10.
0: 7 out of 10. Now, this next one is one of these classic, disaster movies. But it's obviously big because of the director and the stars.
1: Yeah,
0: the
1: Ridley
0: movie.
1: Scott. The dog stars, Ridley Scott. It's got Aussie Jacob Elordi, Josh Brolin, Margaret Qualley, Guy Pearce, Alison Janney and Benedict Wong. But it's based on a book, and it's set about 9 years in the future. Jacob Elordi is Higg. He's one of the few survivors. And Earth is mostly wiped out. 99% of the population has been wiped out by this flu virus. Mm. So this one's not zombies or anything, but you have survivors that have banded together. They call Reapers, who basically don't like sharing. And any of these pockets of people, they're always trying to rob them of whatever they've got. But Jacob Elordi, he's also, apart from what he does, was a mechanic. He's also a pilot, and he's got this plane, and he goes into the city and picks up things, and he drops it off at the local Mennonite group, and him and Josh Brolin live on this airport base, keeping the raiders out. But while he's up there, he keeps hearing these messages, and he becomes obsessed with trying to find out if there's more than what his little world is. So he actually ends up flying over the mountains, across the Rockies, and he finds some new people, which includes Guy Pearce and his daughter Margaret Qualley. And it sets it off in a different direction. By the time they meet Alison Janney, it becomes really odd. But this is a really cracking good film. It's less about the explosions, and there are explosions in it, John, but it's more about the characterizations of trying to survive and what you've got to do to survive. And I just found it was slow moving but never boring. It might not be Ridley Scott's best film because he's made some crackers, but the near 2 hours disappeared so quickly. I had a great time watching this, John, and I'd give it an 8 out of 10.
0: 8 out of 10. That's for the Dog Stars. Big cast, that one. Mm. The Dog Stars, and presumably a big budget as well, describing the disaster.
1: Beautiful looking.
0: Kills most of us. Okay, so this next one is about a beekeeper. Big cast in this one as well.
1: Yeah. This actually opened a week ago, and it wasn't on my radar until I sort of looked at the reviews, and I thought, I better go and see this.
0: So
1: I really made a point of seeing it's the rival of Amziah King, and it stars Matthew McConaughey, who hasn't made a film for a while. He plays Amziah King, He's, as you said, he's a beekeeper, a musician, and he's got some bluegrass in this. He's a fantastic performer, John. But he's, after a series of events, he's reunited with his former foster child, Kateri, played by newcomer. Mm-hmm. She's a Native American newcomer, Angelina Looking Glass, when she returns to rural Oklahoma, where it's set, after many, many years. When the film kicks off, you know it's about bees because he collects the bees, makes the honey and what have you. It starts off with a crime of some honey being stolen, and the police ask him to try and identify the barrels because they don't know who it is. But it sort of leads into this after this really funny but sort of a bit icky start. That's what sets him on the trail to end up finding his former stepdaughter. Oh, sorry, his foster daughter. And it sets off this chain of events, which I don't want to get into, John. I went into this not knowing a thing, and I was so glad I didn't, because it kept changing. And every time it changed, you think, wow, this is amazing. It's got some really big left turns. And one of the other things I loved about it, it's also got Kurt Russell, who I've loved him since I was a kid. And it's got good music. It's sort of, it's got a coming of age. It's got crime. It's got all sorts of things mixed into this film, which is really hard to categorize. But as I said, one of the biggest joys of this I found is going in, not knowing anything and letting it take me. And I love this film to bits.
0: Wow.
1: I'd put it as one of my favorite films of the year, John. It's going to be a rare 10 out of 10.
0: 10 out of 10, okay. That's called The Rivals of Amzia King. 10 out of 10.
1: It's in the art house cinemas, so you might have to do a little bit of looking around for it. It's not in the majors, whereas, you know, even the And Sons is playing in the major cinemas as well as the art house cinemas.
0: Yep. All right. And Christian here, one of our listeners, what's your favourite cinema to watch these movies? Do you have a particular cinema or a favourite cinema place you go to?
1: Look, the one I spend the most time at is the Palace Cinema at Leichhardt.
0: Yep. That's in Sydney.
1: I spend more time there. It is in Sydney.
0: Do you like a bigger one? Do you like a smaller cinema?
1: This is a bit. Well, they've got big cinemas. They've got four big cinemas and some smaller cinemas. If I go to previews, like, you know, I go into the city to watch things. But I've got to say, as a local cinema, I love Palace Leichhardt. Right. So I can walk in there, John. They all say hello. Beautiful people there.
0: Everybody knows your name. Quickly, Heart of the Beast. Is that the movie?
1: Heart of the Beast.
0: Is that someone asked you, look, what we might do, take that on notice.
1: Heart of the Beast.
0: I don't know. And he does use DVDs, one of our listeners asking. That's what you're saying. Keep all your movies on.
1: We've had this conversation, John. Right. Make sure you hang on to them. Don't get rid of them.
0: All right. Good on you, mate.
1: We'll do this
0: again next week. There he is, Dale Sinden, talking movies. The Rivals of Amzia King. That's a 10 out of 10 from Dale. So it's a very good recommendation here on this Tuesday night.
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0: 131873 is the number at 9 minutes to 12. I did mention when I was doing the papers earlier, of course, the pictures and the story in the Courier Mail about Kate Campbell, the great swimmer who has got married. If you want to go and have a listen to, actually a surprising 25 minutes with Kate Campbell, 25, 30 minutes. We did have her as part of our Friday night series, Only Fans. You can find that. Just go to the website and just have a listen to her interview. She's a really, really, really passionate fan of the Brisbane Broncos. And for those people who are asking in the last 24 hours, we have got Paul Murray's one up there now. Paul Murray, of course, is now part of News 24. Big fan of the West Tigers. But if you're a Tigers fan, you'll need to strap in because he does confess that he did desert the Tigers for a while. But he also reveals he actually went and bought the big sign, the big Tiger sign that was there on Victoria Road before they demolished the Tigers Leagues Club, the Balmain Leagues Club, that big Tiger sign that was up there on the on Victoria Road. He went and bought it, and it's in his garage, which is something. Anyway, you can have a listen. He talks about that, and that's in the podcast that you can listen to. Just go onto our website, and you'll hear that in the section under John Stanley Only Fans. 131873 is the number. I have also got to tell you about Bed Easy, that fantastic invention that we talk about here a lot, changing the sheets. There are people who have real trouble, of course, and it's really difficult. It's part of their independence, being able to change the sheets. It's a boon for them, but it really doesn't matter because the average Aussie mattress, between 70 and 70 kilos, Bed Easy was invented because it's so difficult for some people. And so there's this bladder between the mattress and the bed base. Then you just push a button and the Bed Easy inflates. The mattress comes up to the right height. You can change the sheets and it makes it very, very easy. Deflates in a few minutes, settles the bed back into place. Now, there are 5-star reviews everywhere. Everyone raves about this. It's an Australian invention, a great product. So all the details are on the website, BedEasy, B-E-D-E-Z-Y, bedeasy.com.au. 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At now 6:30 to 12. Now, I'm told that the movie that one of our listeners was suggesting, Heart of the Beast, it's Brad Pitt's upcoming movie, Heart of the Beast. It's going to open on September 24. So Dale will talk about that down the track. That's the one. There it is. Heart of the Beast on September 24. And it's now 6:50 to 12.
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0: ABBA, the only ABBA show in the world, who have performed for Benny Anderson of ABBA. Without doubt, the most authentic ABBA show in the world. Don't miss out. One night only, Pilbeam Theatre, Rockhampton, Friday the 18th of September.
1: We continue to hear it, and we know it's true. 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
3: Three minutes to 12 is the time. Yes, that Brad Pitt movie, Heart of the Beast, is apparently one of those survival movies. So Brad Pitt, there's a plane crash apparently, and he's got his dog, and it's a survival film. John's asking whether Brad Pitt will pay us for advertising the film. I don't think so. I'm not sure he needs the cash. But anyway, there it is, and that movie's a few weeks away. It is the birthday of one of the great legends of music. That is Barry Gibb. So I'll finish the show tonight with this.

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1: 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Bob's Bulk Booze. Yamba Road in North Rocky.
2: Dropping to 14 this morning for Rockhampton for a partly cloudy day and a top of 29. Yeppoon, 15 to 24. Gladstone, 14 to 26. And Billawheeler, 8 to 29 degrees.
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0: there's an Australian company which has really perfected in trials this idea of 3D printing.
1: Yes, and on the subject of which, glad you mentioned that, I've got a story coming up about an enterprising young man who is printing 3D printed teeth for people who can't afford to get new teeth.
0: Oh, that's a good idea.
1: I know, right? Yeah. I mean, I've also got somebody who's come up with an invention that's going to make some money that I'm going to steal. I may have finally found my million-dollar money-making venture, and you'll be really surprised as to what it is. But anyway, sorry, carry on.
0: So these gantry printers, they just, like soft serve ice cream, they just go up and down the line. They build up concrete, you know, they're hyper-accurate. Takes very few tradies to actually put up a house because it's all automated.
1: Mm-hmm.
0: They do that, can work 24 hours a day, ultra cheap compared to traditional building. But here's the thing.
1: Mm-hmm.
0: To build a house in this country, once you get all the permits and everything, which could be up to a year, then it's going to take you somewhere between 4 to 12 months to get it built and pass lockup and ended. Now, there's the National Construction Code, which runs to several thousand pages. Then you have every state and territory has their own housing code. And then past that, every local council in Australia has their whims and their code. And you're talking upwards about 10,000 pages of regulations to do it. And all they've said to this young guy is that that's great, but you have to comply with the NCC and all the state and local council codes in order to erect a dwelling, you know, which you can do so cheap, so fast. But there's nothing in any of them about 3D printed houses because that didn't exist when this code was written.
1: Mm.
0: So the guy's ready to go. He can build a house for about 15% of the cost. He can work it 24 hours a day, perfectly accurate, fine quality, and he can't do it because of bureaucracy, because no bureaucrat has yet come up with all the hundreds of more pages of regulations to how to build a house. So this is a country where we're told we're in a productivity crisis and he can't do it because the bureaucrats just haven't thought up all the bureaucracy that they want around this. And you know, you're going to talk about inflation later. Well, we're in a productivity trap in this country. That's partially what's causing inflation, is that workers aren't getting more productive, and there's many reasons for that. But you know, here's a great solution, a technical innovation to the housing contest.
1: 3D printed house.
0: It's not that he's violating any regulation or any law. It's just the bureaucrats just haven't thought up what ones they want to put on yet. This country, I mean, you throw your hands up in the air sometimes.
1: There's a company in the America called Mighty Buildings, and they're making 3D printed houses. They start up at about $204,000 US. It's a lot more expensive than I would have thought. So there's actually, you know, it's an industry for it. By the way, do you want to know what else they've printed with the 3D printer? Because I found that story. What? But you know what else? Chocolate.
0: What's that? Chocolate.
1: Yeah.
0: Guns.
1: Yeah. The house.
0: A house.
1: A bikini. There was a tortoise that lost its shell, so they had a hand-printed 3D shell. Human prosthetic eyes. A kayak. An electric violin. And an ear. A bionic ear.
0: And, I suppose you could probably make anything. Yeah.
1: Well, now we know that.
0: That's if you wanted to, now that we know how to do it. Just to finish up before I go, too, I reckon long-haul pilots would have a lot of problems with sleep cycles and circadian rhythms. But think about if you were going to the moon or if you're up on the International Space Station. That would be terrible, trying to get your rhythms in sync and so forth. And you've got a lot of other problems. For instance, one thing that holds us back with deep space exploration is women astronauts can't get pregnant.
1: I couldn't even imagine, you know, it would be that easy to do it in space. I mean, this sounds like something that Nicholas would know. When he gets on, we'll ask him about that. But yeah, I tell you what, let's get Nicholas on. Good on you, Paul. And he can tell us how easy it is to get pregnant in space. Because I've also got, and we didn't do it last night, Nicholas's unusual record of the week. It's a good one this week, as selected by me. 12:45.
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1: 11 minutes to 1. Michael says that Nicholas is currently deep in thought, Phil, while flipping his rissoles. That really spoke to you. That really tickled you, didn't it, Michael? The fact that Nicholas... It must have been about 3 weeks ago now that he was flipping his rissoles, but you've not been able to get... You know, Nicholas and his rissoles are living rent-free in your head, Michael. And Viv says, hey, Phil, apologies, but I do agree with Paul when Albo says, my government. It's the Australian people's government. Yeah, I don't have an issue with it. I just thought that, again, Viv, it was semantics. I mean, does it really make that much of a difference if Albo says, and by all means, ring up and disagree with me. I'm happy to do that. When Albo says my government as opposed to my people's government or the government I represent, I think he said worse things than that. At least he wasn't lying, though. And hey, this one came in from Jackie. How are you, Jackie? Melatonin is often prescribed for the long-haul pilots and flight crews, and I've used it on a trip to New York City. I didn't get jet lag. I tried the melatonin when I started doing the overnight show, Jackie, but it made me really anxious, so I had to come off it. Emmanuel, how are you?
8: Good, thanks. Yeah, well, you're talking about a topic that I do enjoy, biorhythms. So we need to understand that when we you know, eat and defecate and make love, these are generally done at a specific time of the day.
1: And by the way, I hope with those three examples you gave us, they weren't in order, because anyway, but carry on.
8: No, you're right. But the point is, like, you eat generally at specific times, you know, like 6 in the morning and 12 o'clock lunchtime and 6 in the evening. But if you, as you just said, a pilot going, as I was telling your the guy answered the phone, if you're going against the rotation of the Earth or with the rotation of the Earth, this is going to play havoc with your biorhythms. Because you don't know if it's sunlight or darkness. You, obviously, the pilots know what's going to happen and obviously get time off or whatever it is.
1: Yeah.
8: You need to talk to an airline pilot that's internationally moving. But it is dependent on the rotation of the Earth and the time of the year. And that would be critical that you know when to go to sleep and when to be awoke. Because if you're awoke at the wrong time, all right, just like I mentioned, imagine if you go to sleep at 6 in the morning and you wake up at 4 in the afternoon.
1: I don't have to imagine that, Emmanuel.
8: Why? You do it, do you?
1: That's it. Well, yeah, exactly. Those of us that do the shift work, you know, we're going to bed at 6:30 in the morning, waking up about 3 or 4 in the afternoon.
8: Okay.
1: And the whole, you know, but I still have breakfast, I guess, at breakfast time. But then I have breakfast when I get home after work. Oh. But then I have breakfast when I wake up. But then I have dinner at a normal time. So, I mean, there's no rhyme nor reason to it, regardless of which direction the planet's going.
8: Okay, so the other talking point is sleep. Now, I know people say we need to do 8 hours sleep, or you know, and sleep is so important. Well, sure, sleep is important in our life, but it's not the be-all, end-all.
1: Really?
8: That flies
1: in the face of everything I've read about good health, which always says it's important to have proper sleep.
8: Your life should be about enjoying your day and have a godly attitude to life and making friends and getting along with people.
1: What's option B?
8: Sorry?
1: Carry on.
8: No, I didn't understand what you said.
1: No, I say, what's option B? I mean, the getting along with people and making friends, that sounds a little bit like, can we have option C with none of the above?
8: Well, okay, if you've got no friends, hello, and you don't think about God at all, and all you think is about drugs or whatever.
1: Well, let's get back to sleep. But anyway, you know, sleep is my drug, but I'm not addicted, unfortunately.
8: Yeah, but sleep is overrated, sorry. But if you sleep like 12 hours a day, you're just wasting time. It's better to be out there being creative. Okay, how about before I rang you guys, I looked up 50 projects on what to do with pallets.
1: Right.
8: Now, you're going to go, what?
1: No, I'm fine. I'm going to go right ahead. Unless, of course, you're a chef or a painter, in which that would make sense, you know. But, let's go to the other pallet.
8: Yeah, so, you know, I'm talking about wooden pallets.
1: Yeah, right? The ones with gluts,
8: You see thousands of the bloody things, and they're always, you can pick them up for free. But there's a zillion projects you can make. And, you only need a circular saw and a couple of wood screws. And, all you need is your imagination. And you can make anything. Lounge, this, and chair, this.
1: Yeah, yeah. Same thing with a 3D printer, though, don't forget. You don't even have to do any work. You just press a button.
8: Yes, I heard you talking about that. Now, isn't that interesting? I've seen 3D printing. Wow, I like it. Imagine, you can create a mask of, say, Donald Trump. And you walk around with that mask, and people will be saying, "Hello, Donald, how are you?" just stop the nonsense.
1: Well, I don't know. It depends on how realistic the wig is. Emmanuel?
8: I 3D printed that. Hello.
1: I've got to get to the news, mate. It's always good to talk to you. Get more sleep, mate. That's
8: yeah, I will.
1: Yeah.
8: I will.
1: Go on, buddy. 131-873-5-1. Yeah, I've got to talk about the bloke that's printing these 3D teeth for the unemployed and for people who need it. But Also, as I mentioned, you know, I've come up with a money-making scheme, and I think this one's going to work. Unlike the human fridge for people to get into during summer, I'm still floating that idea. And also, unlike the machine that makes scrambled eggs at the train station, I've come up, well, I haven't come up with it, but I'm going to steal it and make it my own. An invention that the whole world needs right now. I'll tell you about that just after the news.
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1: Coming up to the news at 1. Vicky says, hey Phil, tell the invention story and someone will steal it from you. So then you say you've stolen it, but somebody's going to steal it from you. Yeah, Vicky, but I'm going to get in first on this. And I'm going to tell the story, then I'll ask Siv. Because I have Siv on the phone and I run the story by him. He will find the story unpalatable and then he won't ring me for a week. And also, on the subject of which, Nicholas is on the phone for Nicholas's unusual record of the week as selected by Phil. I've got a good one coming up, but let's get to your news now. It's 1.
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15: Hello, I'm Chelsea Bowden. Another Australian caught up in the Nepal floods has spoken with their family after being safely located. Nelson Scott reports from Kathmandu.
16: An Australian travelling in Tibet has been found alive after being stranded near the Nepali border following torrential flooding. The individual's identity is currently unknown, but they are in contact with their family and are being supported by embassy staff. The person is now the second Aussie to be safely located, but Foreign Minister Penny Wong says she holds grave concerns concerns for 42 Australians still missing.
17: It is difficult to get information. We will continue to work to do that.
16: The family of Australian pilgrim Michael Keats believe he's died in the flooding, but this hasn't been confirmed by DFAT. Posting on social media, Mr. Keats' partner says she's devastated.
18: Just thinking about all of the future, all of the things that we wanted to do together.
16: Australian aid has arrived here in Nepal and more is on its way. Nelson Scott, Kathmandu.
15: There's reports a former ADF combat medic has been killed fighting as a volunteer in Ukraine under fire from Russian forces. His former Australian Army colleague, Federal Liberal MP Philip Thompson, says he died in action last Wednesday. Mr. Thompson says his former colleague served with the Townsville-based 1st Battalion, Royal Australian Regiment, and was deployed to Malaysia and PNG. China says Taiwan should not have been given any special status at this year's Pacific Islands Forum in Palau. The independent state is attending the annual gathering along with a business delegation. The move has angered Beijing, while a number of Pacific countries have pulled out of this year's summit. China's envoy Chan Bo says there will be consequences for Taiwan's inclusion, but wouldn't elaborate what they are.
19: We certainly have serious concern. Taiwan is not a dialogue partner for the forum, so we have serious concern. We have made our position very clear.
15: WA Labor Minister Daniel Pastorelli says no seat is safe after One Nation's by-election win. Pauline Hanson's party won the once-safe Labor seat of Secret Harbour on the weekend. Mr. Pastorelli admits they've underestimated the minor party.
20: We did underestimate One Nation. The voters of Secret Harbour were attracted to One Nation at that by-election. You know, nearly 4 in 10 people voted One Nation, when just over 2 in 10 voted for WA Labor. So we have a lot of work to do to regain the trust.
15: And Australians with advanced bladder cancer can now have access to a new treatment on the PBS. Doctors say the listing of Padcev will provide an alternative to chemotherapy for suitable patients. In finance, one Australian dollar is buying around 71 US cents.
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15: Hawthorn is set to record Jack Ginnivan for Thursday night's qualifying final against Fremantle in Perth. The crafty forward was managed in round 24 with back soreness, but coach Sam Mitchell says the week off during wildcard round proved very beneficial for Ginnivan.
21: Suspect to be available, so he's been pretty good. I mean, a lot of guys are carrying sort of different injuries and different things through the season, and Ginny's done a good job of being able to make sure he's getting out there every week, and he's a pro. Like, he really goes about it in a very professional way these days, and I'm sure he'll be fine.
15: Cronulla Sharks NRL captain Cam McInnes has secured his move to the English Super League. He'll join the York Knights next season on a 3-year deal. And former England cricket captain Ben Stokes has signed with the Adelaide Strikers for the upcoming BBL season. That's the latest news and sport.
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14: Dropping to 14 this morning for Rockhampton for a partly cloudy day and a top of 29. Yeppoon, 15 to 24. Gladstone, 14 to 26. And Billawheeler, 8 to 29 degrees.
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5: Numbers 131873. If you want to get involved, you can ring up. We can talk about whatever you would like. And I got a text here too. You can text us on 0460 873 873. Wayne says, Phil, some people are saying that Albo may leave the government. Oh, no, actually, no, here's a different one. This one came in from Wayne, says, what about Albo saying it's my government? Well, hang on a second, there's an app and it's called MyGov. So shouldn't that be right? And this one from Steve, who says, well, maybe Albo might leave politics because Keir Starmer's doing that. My money, says Steve, is on Albo doing the same thing after Christmas. Wow, there's a... I have to see how we go with that after Christmas. That's a bit of a crystal ball one. And then Jim Chalmers can really reform some taxation. What do you think? He's just waiting for Albo to pop off and not necessarily, back to Copacabana. But anyway, yeah, we'll wait and see... what Professor David Flint thinks about that later. He's just written an article about that a little bit later on. I've got to get to Siv in just a sec. Hey, Siv, give me a ring back, because I'm not going to tell this story to Siv directly, because they probably take it as a personal affront. But I want to tell you about this idea I've got to make some money. Are you ready? You've heard about the squatty potty, right? This is a revolutionary paradigm-shifting moment. This is where people, when they're in the bathroom, and I won't get too... specific. You know where I'm going with this. Basically, it's a chair for all intents and purposes. And then you get your knees on it. And then as you go to number twos, you get your knees tucked up on the right angle and away you go. It's fantastic. Well, for those people that don't want to do that, there's a company called Let Loose, who from this point on I shall call my business partners, and they've come up with a solution for something very similar to the squatty potty, but it's called the platform shoe potty. It's based on a pair of 1970s platform shoes. I'm not making this up. I've got to get this company on the phone. So there are 7-inch bathroom shoes. You go in there and you put on your... shit shoes. I hate to swear, but that's what they're called. And they're not designed for walking, so don't step outside of the house when you're wearing them. You go into the bathroom, you put on your 7-inch platform wedges, get yourself into the correct position, and away you go. Everything will flow, so to speak. And apparently, they're only $69 in America. They've already sold out of them in the first week. The first drop sold in 7 days, but they said on their website they can proudly say you can pre-order for the next ones. So there you go. I'll get to Siv and see what he thinks about this. So I'm going to invest in this. This could be what could make me my $1 million.
1: the shoes with the 7-inch platform wedges to get yourself into the proper posture when you go to the bathroom. But I've got to run this by my business manager.
6: They're coming to take me away, haha. They're coming to take me away.
1: What did you hear? Thanks, Sif. Did you hear it?
7: So I heard the squatting idea for the thing. I heard that. Might have to work on that, I think.
1: Well, it's already, they've sold out in America.
7: Oh, it's an existing idea.
1: It is existing. My business partners, what, did you think I just made it up? I'm not a pervert. So the company is called...
7: Really? You're not the same as you were when I was about 15.
1: What? Can you elaborate on that, please? You mean when you were listening to me on the radio, all right?
7: Yeah, that's right, yes.
1: Thank you. Okay. Let loose. These are 7-inch bathroom shoes, and they're really? Built for okay. one thing. So you go into the bathroom, you can't quite get yourself in the position where things let it you flow, let it go, right? Yes. Okay, you put the boots right, on, feet up in the air, away you go, $69. Would you like a pair for Christmas?
7: No. Fine. A short answer to
1: well,
7: that
1: fine.
7: One.
1: Fine, I'll give them to Vicky or maybe Wendy. She'd like them.
7: Yeah, they might enjoy it, yes. I can imagine one of them enjoying it, yes.
1: Okay.
7: I'm quite happy going to the... I mean, I've been doing that ever since I was very young, and I don't think I need extra
1: maybe
7: help.
1: It's for a certain age then. Well, okay, how does this compare with my other brilliant money-making schemes of the scrambled egg vending machine and the human fridge? How would you...
7: I did like the scrambled egg thing.
1: Okay, right.
7: Human fridge, yeah.
1: No, not so much.
7: Next.
1: Do you know what I could do? I could open up a laundromat, and you probably wouldn't be familiar with this, but there are laundromats everywhere, all of a sudden, just like tobacco.
7: Yes, right.
1: And I mean, I could use the expression money laundering, but it's such an obvious one.
7: Yes, it is.
1: So that's not going to be. I thought Graham, who's Scottish, may have given me.
7: Don't do that. Don't get yourself into it. We've only been talking to each other about 5 minutes. I don't want to lose you.
1: The laundromat wars? Well, I think I'm safe so far, you know. Anyway, I've got a washing machine at home. I think I'll be safe. But there's loads of them. They're everywhere.
7: No, I've used them. I've actually used them. Some years, but I've actually used them. They're pretty good.
1: But this is since forget a few years ago. Yeah. There's one street in particular in a suburb where Sam said it to me. She said, "Have you noticed that there are laundromats everywhere?" And I said, "No." And she said, "Okay." And we walked along a street. Lo and behold, three laundromats in the one street.
7: Well. It is. I mean, there is. See, at least they're indulging in capitalism and competition. I've always promoted that. I mean, that's great. So, I mean, so what does one laundromat go? Well, listen, we have the most up-to-date machines. You can speak to the machines, you see, and you can actually tell it what you want. And the other laundromats don't do that.
1: Is that
7: and
1: right?
7: The other ones all say, you know, I don't know. I just sort of why would you have three in the same?
1: Oh, I thought you actually went to a laundromat for the visually impaired.
7: I did.
1: And they have one like that, and you speak to it.
7: No, I wish they would.
1: Right.
7: That's my idea. I wish they would do that.
1: Well, I could invent that.
7: A voice-controlled laundromat.
1: It's a terrific idea.
7: You're a busy person. You've got no time to actually go and do your clothes, but you can go in there, you give it the request, you put your thing in there and you give it the requests and you say to it, you know, can you have these done in an hour for me? You know, that kind of thing.
1: Yeah, small
7: and it does
1: problem.
7: It for you. I mean, you know, AI.
1: Small problem.
7: Yes.
1: Well, how dynamic is the microphone on the machine?
7: That's a very good point.
1: Now, you look at these little things before I come up with it.
7: You've got to make them designed for that and you've got to build it so that it understands the Australian accent and every other accent, because the Australian accent is varied. I mean, people in North Queensland speak a bit differently to the people in Victoria, for instance, and South Australia. You know, that sort of stuff. So how are they going to Yeah, I understand that. But I had another little topic I wanted to
1: look at. Before we go to that, can I just explore this some more? So here we go.
7: Yeah.
1: We've got a voice-activated washing machine, not necessarily for the visually impaired, but for all that want to go in there. And it works similar to Alexa. And then, you tap on with your credit card. The only problem is you don't want your washing machine to pick up the voice of the person next to you, and the next thing you know, your clothes are shrunk.
7: You'd have to figure out a way around that.
1: Yeah, that's right.
7: Smarter people than me will be able to work out how you would get the two machines that might be side by side, because, you know, you're getting your things done, but the next machine is being spoken to, and you don't want sort of confusion there.
1: Cross-pollination.
7: No, I can see that.
1: Yeah. Vicky, by the way, says she thinks the idea of the shoes is a fantastic idea, and she reckons that she would have a pair.
7: Oh, good.
1: So there you go. And also, somebody else says scramble eggs vending machine. How long do the eggs last before they
7: go
1: off?
7: That's a very good question. Thinking person. Like that.
1: Yeah, well,
7: I would have asked that myself.
1: Well, that's why I'm bouncing it off you, because you, just like me, are an ideas person. So, okay, let's work on it. Let's never have a dispute that goes to court where, I accidentally rip you off of all your money.
7: No, we don't want, there's just been too many of those. I mean, you remember the classic music debates where, you know, they'd go into the court and this tune sounds a bit too similar to this other tune. Mm-hmm. I mean, the famous one I think of is the Men at Work thing, where Colin Hay and his people were taken to the courts because the flute riff in Down Under sounded way too similar to Kookaburra Sits in the Old Gum Tree.
1: Mm, there's loads of them.
7: Yeah, there's lots of that stuff. There's lots of that stuff. Before I leave you, that thing about sleep patterns, by the way, well, I mean, mine are all over. That's why I'm here. Mine are kind of weird. So, of course, I'm here.
1: Mm.
7: But Maggie Thatcher is very famous, I think, for working on very little sleep. I'm pretty sure that's right. I don't...
1: 4 hours.
7: I'm pretty sure that's right.
1: Yeah, 4 hours she did. A lot of successful people do. Yeah.
7: So they're very famous people who agreed with that caller who said it's overrated. But you don't want to... You don't want to overdo that because you don't want to come out sounding like you're drunk.
1: No, and one size doesn't fit all, or perhaps one snooze doesn't suit all.
7: One snooze. Well, the Spanish love a good snooze, especially in the daytime.
1: The siesta.
7: They love a good the siesta. I have not been to Spain, but everybody says, and I don't know if this is still the case, but everyone says by about 12 or 1 or 2 in the afternoon, something like that, the whole place shuts down, or a whole city or whatever shuts down, everyone's off for a nap.
1: Yeah.
7: And then they're back at it again about 4 in the afternoon or something, or later than that. And the nightlife starts. I don't know if that's still the case, but that's what I have been told. In some parts of the country, that's what they do.
1: Can I tell you a really interesting story, an amazing story on the subject? Because you're familiar with James Rain from the band Australian Crawl.
7: Yeah.
1: Well, he was had a flight to Madrid, and as he was exiting, this is where he hurt his leg. As he was exiting, he tripped.
7: Yeah.
1: Which means that the James Rain falls mainly in Spain on a plane.
7: Yeah, geez, you were up 48 hours thinking.
1: I haven't slept, and I'm very lonely.
7: You were up 48 hours thinking that.
1: James Rain in Spain falls mainly on a plane.
7: Well done. Practice that and say it very quickly.
1: Bye. Okay, 131-873 is the number. I'll get to Russell's there. Chris is on the phone. Nicholas, I can see you there. Maggie. Maggie's on the phone in Adelaide. I'm going to get to Nicholas with his unusual record of the week, as chosen by me. That's coming up at 1:19. And Russell's in Queensland. He wants to talk about people and AI. So we'll get to him after this.
3: 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The 4RO Perry's IGA Secret Sound. Thanks to Perry's IGA, Dean Street, Mondel and Yeppoon. 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
6: 25 to 2. Hello, Cameron and Edgecliff. How are you, mate? Phil, it's not that I'm pushing back on AI because I still buy a paper. I don't read it online. Still take cash out. And my 996 still gives you all the feelings from the road. Well, I'm hearing you. But, you know, it's inevitable that at some stage you're going to cross an AI in some form in your daily life this week and then realize how convenient it's made your life because we've given away a lot of the power to the AI. But again, you know, you can accuse me of being paranoid and hysterical, but everyone will go, that guy, remember that guy that used to do the overnight show? Whatever happened to, what was his name? Uncle Bill? He was right about the AI, though, until it replaced him. Tiff, how are you in Northmead? How's your mum? Okay. Let me know how you went on. I know you said you went and saw the specialist yesterday. Vicky has also sent me a text saying, Phil, I'm going to put the phone in the fridge. I'm going to bed. This is what Vicky does because she can't stop texting, which I love, obviously. But everyone will go, that guy, remember that guy that used to do the overnight show? Whatever happened to, what was his name? Uncle Bill? He was right about the AI, though,

0: What do you think? Boss Skaggs. Well, we've got a yes from Cameron there for our music news, Boss Skaggs. Well, he appeared twice. He appeared yesterday and he appeared today for music events from September 2nd on this one particularly. The 1995 Rock and Roll Hall of Fame opened and Boss Skaggs played. Do you know what will happen tomorrow? Well, two things. One, hopefully he won't pass away. But two, maybe he'll announce a tour of Australia. That'd be good. Anyway, Cameron was happy with that, and that's two in a row, he reckons. Gabes was also very happy with that, although she said, I wonder how Sex Pistols would go with some listeners. I don't know. But it's funny you mention that, Gabes, because I got offered an interview with the drummer from The Damned, Rat Scabies. And I thought, I wonder how many of our audience would actually be interested in The Damned. I mean, it's a bit fringe, isn't it? However, they are playing at the Opera House, of all places. So I thought maybe, I don't know, what do you think about that or not? I thought maybe we could float the idea. Certainly, it'd be worth a chat if you have a fondness for punk music and you go back to the history of punk. If you do that, you'll find that The Damned were the first band to release the very first punk rock single and also the very first punk rock album with Damned, Damned, Damned. So I don't know. What do you think by way of on the text? Yes? No? Would it be worth having a chat, putting it on the wireless or not? 13 to 4.
1: It's the best time of the year in CQ. The sun is shining, the temp is perfect. But as we know, there's always something happening with the weather. And no one knows that better than Central Queensland's favourite weatherman, Mike Griffin. Don't miss the updates on Friday morning thanks to Thinkwater as we check the weather that's affecting us and find out what's happening on the water. 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For everything water, irrigation and plumbing, think Thinkwater. 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
1: 10 to 4. Hey, Macca, I've got your email. Give me a second. I'll have a look at it. Cameron says, Phil, what about some Devo from the 80s? Are we not men? No, we are Devo. And Gabe's is a definite thumbs up yes to the damned. Perfection is what Keith said with a bit of boss gags. He's on the road. He said it was exactly what I needed at this time of the morning. The United States military is conducting new strikes against Iran as the fighting renews between the two countries. This has only happened overnight. The Middle East-based Central Command, otherwise known as CENTCOM, of the US military said yesterday it was hitting, well, it's yesterday, their time, Tuesday, which was, they said they're hitting Islamic Revolutionary Guard Corps, the IRGC targets. There'll be more information about that throughout the morning. Other news coming out of America, the Supreme Court cleared the way on Monday for Donald Trump, the president, to continue his construction of a massive new ballroom at the White House. Obviously, he's very happy that this is going ahead.
2: We have some significant breaking news from the Supreme Court. In a 5-4 decision, the court is allowing construction on Donald Trump's ballroom to proceed while legal challenges play out. The court said that the National Trust for Historic Preservation, the plaintiff in this case, likely did not have the legal standing to bring the lawsuit. Chief Justice John Roberts joined the three liberal justices in dissent.
1: In other news, there was a knife attack in Times Square in New York City.
3: The subject waved the knives before stabbing a 68-year-old man in the right side of his abdomen in what appears to be a random and unprovoked attack.
4: As is standard, there will be an internal investigation and body-worn camera footage will be released to the public.
1: CNN went inside the Nepal rescue operation.
5: We've seen remarkable rescues of workers stuck in sludge-filled tunnels, but 6 days after the flood, hundreds may still be trapped. Hope is getting harder to hold on to.
6: We hope that we find somebody alive, otherwise we should be able to at least recover the remains of those people.
7: And did you have any communication from them?
6: We tried to communicate, voice communication, so we couldn't because, you know, there were a lot of debris in the tunnel, in the small tube, and so we couldn't make any visual communication, but we tried to shout and things like that, but nothing. People.
1: That report there from CNN. And also on the subject of which close to the home, the Foreign Minister Penny Wong has praised the generosity of Australians in the wake of the Nepal disaster on the Today Show. Here's what Penny Wong had to say.
8: Can I just say, Sam, the generosity of Australians has been outstanding and extraordinary, and I thank your viewers who've contributed to that. We've had an Emergency Action Alliance appeal. Australians have contributed over $2 million to that, and the government in total is providing some $8 million. People have really dug deep to respond to what is a horrific tragedy.
1: And the Prime Minister, who's overseas, also spoke about the situation and the recovery effort and the help that we're going to give to Nepal.
9: My government will do everything we can to support them and look for loved ones. A RAF C-17A carrying humanitarian supplies has left Australia on its way to Kathmandu. There are now some 18 Australian response team personnel in Kathmandu. And the foreign ministers of our respective countries have spoken, and Australia continues to offer whatever support will be valuable.
1: And that's the Prime Minister there. Although getting to us, getting the chagrin of a few of our overnight listeners saying, well, why is he saying my government as opposed to our government? And we've discussed the semantics of that throughout the morning, although obviously the intentions in that particular case are obviously sincere. Barry, how are you? He says on the text. There's plenty of that going around. Barry says, boss gags, Lido shuffle. Reminds me of the good old days at the jukebox pinball parlour. Cogra Town Centre. Captain Magic's. I know that centre. I remember that. One more bit of news. It's something a bit light. Okay, what will... this is for people that actually have a normal life, not us who are awake. But what do normal people do? What time will they crash while they're at work today? Well, if you're a normal person and you're listening in and you're thinking, okay, well, that kind of pertains to me. Well, they did a survey of 82 people. which isn't very much, but, you know, it's a bite size, to find out exactly what happens and when they have their energy crash while they're at work. Research has documented that there is a dip in alertness between 1:30 and 3:30 p.m. This is when the body's internal clock eases off a little bit. Even a solid night's sleep won't buy you any immunity, nor will a whole bunch of coffees. So here is the time if you are a 9-to-5er working 9-to-5, well, what a way to make a living. Hopefully you caught the morning train to work. You will crash today at exactly, set your clock for it, 2:48 p.m. That is the exact moment with people who have 9-to-5 jobs whilst at work, whether you've skipped a meal, caffeine or not, according to your body clock, at 2:48 p.m. exactly. Today, that's when you're going to crash and have a crash. Let me know. Look at your clock. If that's the case, please let me know. On the subject of crashing at work, later on in this next hour, we're going to discuss some of the dangers lurking in your work coffee machine. You don't want to miss this. 4-to-4.
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17: You.

0: Yep.
1: It's repugnant. It's repulsive. And it's, I don't know, it's elitism. I can't even think of the right words to even put it into any kind of context to just show. Well, it's contempt. Maybe that's a word I'm looking for. It's contempt for us. Whilst we pay off the debt, whilst these ministers fly around the world on our coin and live it up with a nice view of the waterfront. I can't get my head around it. Yeah, exactly.
0: The Labor people that should know better, but every time they get in, they cannot help themselves. And we end up in terrible debt. Yeah. This terrible deal on the subs, $368 billion, and I've quoted to you before, $32 million each and every day for the next 30 years. And who wants to put their kids in submarines?
1: Well, and here's the other thing. If you're going to buy yourself a car, Paul, you think, oh, I'm going to buy that new bloody car. I'm going to spend more money than I can actually afford, but I'm going to buy that car and I'm going to get it. So it's 2026. I'm going to get that car and I'm going to get it in 2029. So that was money well spent.
0: Well,
1: do you know what I mean? Okay. Well, what do we need it for? Defense of the country. Oh, okay. So you need it in a hurry then. Yeah. Can you get it to us in 4 or 5 years? And hopefully in the meantime, nobody will attack us.
0: So, Phil, how do we get our heads around how to control this?
1: Yeah, I got no idea.
0: But no wonder Labor and Liberal are very concerned about One Nation, and they go on the attack of Pauline Hanson.
1: Of course.
0: This is because people are really concerned about what both major parties have done to us.
1: Yeah, it's got nothing to do with revenge voting, and even though that's what Anthony Albanese thinks. And when he starts claiming that, you know, this is what they have to do is stop a backlash against right-wing, you know, governments, and this is for the future and the best of everybody. You know, don't BS a BSer. No, hang on a second. It's got nothing to do with that. Try saving your job, and I get that. This is about us being able to feed our kids and put them through school.
0: Absolutely. Now, I've got two solutions.
1: Go on.
0: First of all, death duties, or should we say inheritance taxes. That is one. Hmm. Or the other one is, for the living, we give up every public holiday and work and pay that money to pay off the debt until it's cleared.
1: Right,
0: no
1: okay.
0: No one gets a public holiday until we pay
1: I'll stop
0: off.
1: You there. I think I'll speak on behalf of about 98% of our listeners. We'll take the public holiday and let somebody another generation pay it off.
0: Absolutely.
1: Good to talk to you, mate.
0: That's what will happen.
1: Thanks. Enjoy River Fire this weekend, but don't expect to take any of the ferries because they're all on strike.
0: We're going to pay for it.
1: Appreciate that, mate. 131-873 is our number, incidentally, if you want to give us a ring and talk about debt and how to get into it, and more importantly, how to get out of it, or should we just ignore it and let the next generation deal with it, or the next government? 13 to 5.
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1: 10 minutes to 5. Okay, on the subject of debt and on the text on 0460 873 873, Mark says, inheritance tax, don't pee me off. And I didn't give you the full spelling there, but you know where he's going. Steve says, the government has the solution. They must use everybody's super to pay off the debt. Well, hang on a second. Steve, I'll stop you right there. That is the only recourse that any of us have got right now. And we're all keeping a very close eye on our superannuation app too. And go anywhere near the super. That's non-negotiable. Adam from Dapto said, well, if you want to quote Marie Antoinette, Chris Bowen is just telling us to eat cake. It's so true. It's a very good quote too. And Jason said, didn't Shane Oliver just say that he didn't care if the government was in surplus or deficit? What sort of economic logic is that? Surely surplus would be more preferable. Well, you would think so, Jason. And a couple of other texts that come through, then I'll get to the phone. Cameron says, Lib only pay debts or buy, sell assets. Look it up. Don't know if that was a voice to text that went a little bit astray, but nonetheless. Margaret says, Phil, how can you be broke? You've been a big name in radio forever. But I haven't been a, well, big money earner forever. And I don't know, I'd even dispute the big radio. In terms of collateral, I'm probably worth about $50 at cash converters. But they want some jousting sticks with that too. And I think I got to everybody, but I did get one that came in, which was just brilliant. I think it might have been Mark, who says, well, why don't they just print, if they're going to print money, why don't they just print a $1 trillion bill? Genius. I like that a lot. A couple of callers, more callers from Brisbane this morning than everywhere else, because people in Brisbane, it seems, are more incensed about the economy, including you, Terry. Morning, mate.
10: Morning, ugly Phil. How are you doing?
1: Good, buddy.
10: Hey, just on the debt, we've got $1 trillion of federal debt. Nobody talks about the fact that we've got $900 billion of state debt, which the federal government is responsible for. Mm. We've got local councils all over the country in debt. The Brisbane City Council is in $3.6 billion of debt. So when you actually take all levels of government debt, we're in about $2 trillion of debt. And there is no plan to get us into surplus for the next 20 years.
1: Yeah.
10: So, you know, at the end of the day, your $36,000 that every Australian owes is actually $72,000 that every Australian owes, because the federal government is responsible for the debt of the states and the local governments.
1: Yeah. Well, with that in mind, can you make sure you skip lunch and a coffee while you're at work today, Terry?
10: I do. I work 12 hours a day,
1: yep.
10: 7 days a week
1: to
10: survive.
1: I hear.
10: I'm a single father of three.
1: Yeah. Yeah, and this is where the real heartland and the real issues are. When you talk about the issues that are happening in Australia, you're talking about people like you who are struggling to feed the family, to feed the kids, and also, you know, to try and, you know, keep yourself afloat. And again, I just go back to the pomposity of, you know, Chris Bowen and this headline. It's still stuck in my craw, this whole, you know, $6 million on ritzy hotel accommodation. And I want to take my wife on holiday, and I'd like to take her somewhere ritzy. You know, if I'm lucky, I'll go to the Gold Coast for a few days. Appreciate your call, mate. Thanks so much. He was incensed enough to hang up. Hello, Nick. How are you?
11: Hey, good, mate. How's yourself?
1: Good, buddy.
11: Yeah, I was just thinking that, like, I think Ben Fordham and Mark were talking a couple of weeks ago about how much the super is, and I think he said, like, $3 trillion. Mm. Well, instead of paying, you know, like a guy was saying before we... Well, you were saying we pay $56,000 every minute to overseas, obviously overseas countries or whatever. Why can't we put it to the $3 trillion in super and say, look, if we take $1 trillion of the super, you're going to double your money. We're paying off our debt, and we're keeping the interest we're paying is going to make into Australians' accounts to make Australians richer.
1: Okay, I'm no accountant, and incidentally, I think
11: I think it's
1: couple of things. I like it, but a couple of things. One, I think it's about $4 trillion. But secondly, once they dip into the super, our super, to fix issues, once they dip into that, it's like, you know, when there's a cake in the fridge and you go, I'll only have one slice, but then you think, oh, maybe a couple more slices. So that's the issue. Once the super is dipped into, then they can always go back and go, well, we sorted us out that time. What about let's do that again? Next thing you know, we're all retired and living on welfare.
11: I was thinking you would come back with that. That's why you could only trust One Nation, Pauline Hanson, to do it.
1: Well, I don't know. I mean, you know, they've still got it. Don't forget, whatever happens, they still inherit the debt too.
11: Well, I realise that, but I think the only way, and if we can keep the money in Australia and make Australians richer out of it, I mean, it's a win-win.
1: I forget about Richard. Let's just get ourselves back into the black. I think that wouldn't be a bad idea. Good to talk to you, Nick. Enjoy your River Fire this weekend. And for everybody else, of course, in Brisbane as well, with the River Fire coming up this weekend and everybody getting ready for the broadcast from 4BC. Paul said, if Australia was a business, we'd be trading insolvent. Well, again, that's it. If it was, you know, the people that are in charge of the government were treated as CEOs, mind you. Having said that, I've worked for some companies where the CEO, we all know the CEO who has actually walked away with a golden handshake. So maybe that's probably the wrong analogy. And Rob says, Phil, anybody else wake up with a house full of little black bugs because it was a warm night? I hate to break this to you, Bob, but I think you might have an issue there. On the subject of which, after this, what's lurking in your coffee machine? Get ready for some horror stories. We'll do that after the news at 5, which is coming up next.
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4: Good morning, I'm Dusty Fitzpatrick. The death toll in Nepal from devastating floods on the border with Tibet is now sitting at least 1,000. Almost 4,000 people remain missing, including 42 Australians. A second Australian has been found alive. The identity of the person is unknown, but they have made contact with their family. China has warned there will be consequences after Taiwan was invited to the Pacific Islands Forum in Palau. The annual summit is meant to be the key event to discuss issues affecting the island countries. Taiwan is invited as an observer. Prime Minister Anthony Albanese says it's up to the Pacific to decide what role Taiwan will play.
5: I'm not distracted. I'm focused on members of the Pacific family, and that is precisely the meetings that I have scheduled here. This is primarily a gathering of the Pacific family, the members of the Pacific Islands Forum.
4: The United States has announced its first major strikes against Iran since July. U.S. Central Command says the attack is in the Strait of Hormuz, targeting the Islamic Revolutionary Guard Corps. The Commonwealth Bank says the decline in property value is larger and faster than anticipated. The nation's biggest lender predicts the biggest falls will be in Sydney and Melbourne. All major banks are reporting a reduction in the number of people applying for mortgages. They say it's due to higher interest rates and tax changes. West Australian Labor Minister Daniel Pastorelli says no seat is safe after One Nation's by-election win. Pauline Hanson's party won the once-safe Labor seat of Secret Harbour on the weekend. Mr Pastorelli admits they've underestimated the minor party.
6: We did underestimate One Nation. The voters of Secret Harbour were attracted to One Nation at that by-election. You know, nearly 4 in 10 people voted One Nation, when just over 2 in 10 voted for WA Labor. So we have a lot of work to do to regain the trust.
4: Former UK Prime Minister Sir Keir Starmer is standing down as a Member of Parliament. He was replaced as Prime Minister by Andy Burnham 2 months ago. Mr Starmer says he wants to focus on new work around international affairs. Sydney Ferry staff will walk off the job for 5 hours from 9 o'clock this morning over a pay dispute. In Brisbane, ferry workers will stop work for 24 hours on Saturday as about 500,000 people travel into the CBD for the annual River Fire fireworks event. And Australians with advanced bladder cancer now have access to a new treatment on the PBS. Survival rates for the cancer have declined in recent decades. Doctors say the listing of Padcev will provide an alternative to chemotherapy for suitable patients. Checking the market, the Dow Jones is trading down 437 points, the Nasdaq down 294, one Australian dollar buying 71.4 US cents.
2: Denture Solutions. 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
4: Bucks are desperately looking to turn their form around in their last match before the NRL finals. They'll take on the Storm on Saturday night, having lost 3 of their past 4 games. Skipper Cam McInnes insists they still have the quality to challenge for the premiership.
7: The pressure's there, you all know it. It's about making sure the boys believe in what we've done all year, what we've done for 5 years really.
4: The Cats begin their AFL Finals campaign at the MCG on Friday night in an elimination clash against the Blues. Brisbane Lions star Hugh McCluggage is set to return from a calf injury for Saturday's qualifying final against the Swans at the SCG. Aussie Alexei Poprin has upset Grigor Dimitriov to move into the second round of the US Open. Fellow Aussies Tristan Schoolkate and Dane Sweeney are on court this morning. That's the latest news and sport.
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15: Dropping to 14 this morning for Rockhampton for a partly cloudy day and a top of 29. Yeppoon, 15 to 24. Gladstone, 14 to 26. And Billawheeler, 8 to 29 degrees.
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3: Yep, morning. Back to more warm weather, 7 minutes past five. Getting ready for Sydney's best breakfast, Ben Fordham on the way on 2GB. In Sydney, in Brisbane, our mate Jason Matthews coming up on 4BC. We're talking about the economy and our $1 trillion in debt. Plus, Jeffrey said on the email, maybe, Phil, we should think of our present government as being the federal government, as being a gang of mobsters from the 1920s Chicago, and they somehow voted themselves into the office. What does that make Jim Chalmers, Al Capone? And that would probably make, how about Barnaby Joyce as Elliot Ness? Also, Jason says, Phil, we could sort this debt out. Why don't we sell Tasmania for a couple of trillion dollars? I can't see an issue with that. And I'm sure Jackie Lambie wouldn't mind. Take one for the mainland. I think that would be fair. I'm sure that Donald Trump, well, actually, no, they've got their own issues with the economy. Hello, Mike. How are you? Australia's debt's over the top. If the Monopoly board game is just a representation of our present position, I'm sure everyone is ready to knock the board over. If only you could do that. And then the banker would say, stay in the game. Everybody can succeed. I'll just print more money. And next thing you know, it's game over. Chris at Engadine, I got your text too. Can't answer that question for you, incidentally. Philip says, every Labor poll should be declared insolvent and bankrupt and not be allowed to hold any public office for about 10 years. What, like some kind of corporate white-collar crime? Chris says, in relation to our trillion-dollar debt, please don't let the coalition off the hook, as 80% of the debt was racked up under their watch. Oh, no, don't get me wrong. No, everybody's an equal opportunity offender. And on the subject of which, Nick says, Phil, you keep criticising One Nation, suggesting they won't be able to cope. No, that's not what I said, Chris, at all. I said that they would inherit the debt. And I wasn't criticising them. I was merely querying what they would do. I mean, they would have to go in there with a Doge-like slash and burn thing, surely. And the first thing, of course, is get rid of these ridiculous snout-in-trough opportunities that these ministers just, you know, happen to afford themselves. Anyway, Nick says, let's give One Nation a go and see what happens next. And one more from Barbara. Chalmers refuses to reveal how much debt is in their off-budget account, where most of the cost of Bowen's renewables is hidden. That's Barbara who says that. Maybe the idea of a off-budget account could be similar to an offshore bank account as well. And Paul said, if Australia, Phil, was a business, we would be trading insolvent. Okay, 10 minutes past five. 0460 873 873, if you want to get involved in the conversation. So we've changed the tone, though, although not necessarily, because I'm still talking about something that sounds like a horror movie, just further to the budget, but on a horror movie trajectory. Let's talk about what's lurking in your coffee machine. Dr. Maud Eichenborn is a biotech expert and a CEO of Lixer. And so, what's lurking in your coffee machine, in my opinion, Maud? Sounds like a plot for a horror movie.
18: Yeah, sounds a bit like it, doesn't it, Phil? There's more lurking in there than we want to.
3: Well, hang on, I've got a coffee machine at home like what you're talking about. Should I be giving this a bit of a closer inspection, do you think?
18: Well, yeah, more like the coffee machines where you have less access to how to clean it. So, you know, that have drip trays and little pipes or little tubes going on the inside.
3: Even the way you say little tubes growing on the inside makes me think immediately of a horror movie. You're right. It's so self-contained. They're impossible to get to the middle of. What's going on in there?
18: We talk about the bacteria that are very resistant to treatment. And people think that they're often only in hospitals. So you go to a hospital and then you have the risk of getting one of those bacteria that are super resistant or super bugs. But what we found is if we actually go and swipe coffee machines around, you know, our office, going, you know, to other workplaces and take a swipe, what we're finding are WHO, so World Health Organization, critical priority pathogens. You know, they're the ones that that you would be very scared of. And we were not expecting to find them in the drip trays.
3: What kinds of things then?
18: Like one of them is called Klebsiella pneumoniae. So you get that, you know, spreads from person to person. If you've got a weak immune system, you're diabetic, chronic lung disease, you can easily get pneumoniae, UTI, wound or bloodstream infections like sepsis. And the other one is the Baumannii, which is really, really normally only found in hospitals. So healthy people rarely get the infection, but they can be exceptionally difficult to get rid of.
3: You mentioned the coffee machine at work. How old does it have to be?
18: Oh, no, this is not about an old machine. It's really about machines that get regularly cleaned. You know, there is something about some of the materials that are being used to clean it that just makes them more resistant, the bacteria, so the ones that survive.
3: Right.
18: And then it goes from there.
3: I thought these were machines that weren't being cleaned. So is it more detrimental then to clean the machine? Maybe they should just leave it as it is.
18: No, not quite. Like, you should just clean. There's a need to mechanically clean. It's not enough to do chemically cleaning. So you need to also wipe things down, you know, make sure that it dries afterwards properly. So let them, whatever tubes, let them drain over the weekend and really dry out. We found like the usual culprit really are the drip trays, which is very interesting.
3: And what goes on there?
18: You get these slimy colonies sitting in there. And they can have the nastiest bugs in them. It's a, you know, we did some other studies, actually. It might interest you. We looked at, the dishwashing sponges that have a stick on it.
3: Oh, yeah.
18: With the detergent in it.
3: I do, because I've got one at home. You're going to tell me a horror story now, aren't you?
18: So the bacteria become resistant to the detergent in it. And so from that moment on, every time you wash your dishes, you get the bugs with it too.
3: Okay, well, that's thrown out. What else is there around the kitchen and around the house that I need to look out
18: kitchen
3: for?
18: Sinks?
3: Yeah, go on.
18: So you can have, with the chlorine in our water, it selects for bacteria that form these slimy layers that protect themselves. So they sit in your sink. And because they're protected, the chlorine won't touch them anymore. But if the water splashes down in the sink, it then splashes those bacteria back up and they start infecting the water spout as well. So it's, we're starting to get into a situation where we've been overusing antibiotics so much that we're now getting these resistance signs. In various situations, not always will you get sick, but if you have vulnerable people in your household, that can be quite scary. And if you're not looking after yourself, it could be scary as well if your immune system is down.
3: Is it always related to cleaning products? What about things like your toothbrush that you don't really clean? I know I'm going to open up a Pandora's box of horror here. What's happening at the end of that thing?
18: Yeah, you don't want to regularly change it. And this is, of course, like we have one hand, we want to look after the environment. And then the other hand, we also want to look after our hygiene.
3: Two other things have caught my attention. What about mattresses? What's going on in the mattress at home? I'm just scanning my house now.
18: I'm nearly wondering whether we should send in a SWAT team.
3: With an ultraviolet light. You know, I've got Freddy Krueger lurking in there somewhere. Is the mattress another cesspit of horror?
18: There are definitely mites and bugs in it. I would just wonder whether we should start doing some community mattresses checkup now. But it's, I don't want to make people scared, but I do want people to be aware. And that's really what this is about, because everybody thought these bacteria you will only find in the hospital. And it's not true. Wow. They are everywhere.
3: Can I bring up one more?
18: Yeah, do so.
3: We could be here for an hour. Okay, washing machine.
18: Yeah, that's a big one.
3: Somehow I knew that was going to be the answer.
18: Yeah, we know a lot about washing machines and we've looked at a lot of community washing machines. So did you know that in Japan, that washing machines, like they use a lot of cleaning products in Japan, and the washing machines start to get these bacterial colonies in a biofilm format. So they're about 1,000-fold more resistant to treatment than normal bacteria. And it's this slime again. So they're stuck in the washing machine where you can't get at them. In Japan, they have a service where they come to your house, they dismantle every aspect of your washing machine, take it apart, scrape it, and then put it back together. And it costs quite a bit of money because they have to do it, because from that moment on, when you have these colonies of bacteria in there, you wash your clothes. When they're dry, they smell okay. But you go to the gym and they start stinking immediately the moment there's moisture.
3: I thought that was just me.
18: You can be lucky that it's not just you, but it's in your washing machine.
3: Do you have a website where all of us survival experts can go to find out more details about this?
18: So if you go to www.lixa.life, You can see a lot about antimicrobial bacteria. We would love to hear from people.
3: Maud, really nice to talk to you. Thank you so much. I'll let you go off to your meeting now, but can I just remind you to check the coffee cup?
18: I will. Thank you so much, Phil.
3: Dr. Maud Eichenbaum there, biotech expert, CEO of Elixir. And I got a text from Mark, says, Phil, I brushed my teeth for the first time in 4 years because I'm afraid of germs. I think you'd be more afraid of somebody giving you a kiss, to be honest. 19 minutes past five.
2: 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And while we were there, we recorded a little sound. It's the 4RO Perry's IGA Secret Sound. 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The 4RO Perry's IGA Secret Sound. Thanks to Perry's IGA, Dean Street, Wandle and Yeppoon. 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
20: 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Over 16,000 jobs, or 24% of the workforce, in the electorate of Flynn will be put at risk due to these emissions targets which are destroying Australia's prosperity while lowering our standard of living. Enough is enough. I'm Colin Boyce and it's time to put Australia first and ditch net zero. Authorised by Colin Boyce, LNP Gladstone.
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3: 522, Sandra, what a terrific idea. Hey, Phil, if Pauline gets in, she should ask Peter Costello to consult with her and help her sort out the debt. Great idea. Peter Costello, still one of the greatest treasurers we've had. You're a thinking person, Sandra. Mark says, I can't stand it when people go in my house when not permitted. However, I've moved into a new share house and so far so good. David says, Phil, for the at least a year, there's been a campaign from the 4BC Brisbane presenters to find the culprit who refuses to clean the canteen coffee machine after using it, says Dave. Well, Dave, I don't want to point any fingers and I won't mention the person's name, but there's a guy called Jason Matthews and I think it's him. Well, only because I've worked with him before and I've never once seen the guy with a wet wipe in his hand. This one that came in from Greg. Over the weekend, Phil, the value of my home dropped by another 26K. Wow. Total now 32K, thanks to Albo Bin Liar and Dr. Jim. And also, speaking of cleaning, some years ago, I worked in an office in Sydney. Sitting in the break room one morning, a staff member took a cloth, wiped the kitchen floor and then proceeded to wipe the inside of the sandwich maker. That's Greg. A couple more quickly here. This one that came in from Wade, I thought actually everything was living in the barista's trendy beard. Well, there you go. 23 minutes past five. The update from America this morning, the United States military said it is conducting new strikes against Iran as the fighting renews between the two countries. The Middle East-based Central Command, known as CENTCOM, of the US military said yesterday that it was hitting Islamic Revolutionary Guard Corps, the IRGC. I say yesterday, that would have been morning our time. I don't know how that will affect the share market. Let's have a look and see where we're at.
17: And now on Wake Up Australia, a finance update.
3: Well, yesterday's share market fell as renewed strikes in the Middle East sent oil above $91 a barrel, raising inflation fears and triggering a spike in global bond yields. So the ASX 200 index eased 9.3 points or 0.1% to 9066.70. Currently, one Australian dollar is buying 71 US cents and 53 British pence. I don't understand. It's pretty bloody obvious. I don't understand the economy by the fact that I'm 63 and don't own anything and I'm broke. But I did read something yesterday about, and I'll talk to you about it tomorrow if you're up and around and you can tune in. I read something yesterday about the bonds. And the global bond yields. And I'll talk about it tomorrow morning because they are concerned about where that's at. In terms of the petrol, I don't know if it's going to be affected by the latest news, but Sydney, at the moment, the ULP 91 in the capitals is $2.01, $2.02 in Melbourne, Brisbane $2.01, $1.96 in Perth, $2.01 in Adelaide, $2.08 Canberra, Hobart $2.06, Darwin $2.12, and your national average for diesel this morning sits at $2.38. 25 minutes past five.
2: 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And the most outlandish of all, it had been hit by a bus. But the 4RO pickup is alive and well. And back on the streets of CQ. 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
3: Okay, coming up to 5:30, 5:29 to be absolutely precise. Getting ready for Sydney's Best Breakfast with Ben Fordham on 2GB, and he's brought Roger the dog in. Good. I have to make an excuse to go and say hello to Ben when I'm really just being a dog botherer. So, hi, Ben, how are you? Hello, Roger. So hopefully I'll get to have my dog moment. And also Mike Levy coming up after the news at 9 in Sydney's 2GB, 4BC, Jason, I don't clean anything around the office, Matthews, followed by Gary Hargrave following the news at 9. We have a podcast, and that is if Graham, who's Scottish, presses the button. Yeah, that's a definite thumbs up. You'll get that on our website. And have yourself a fantastic day, incidentally. What's tomorrow? It's Thursday. Oh, that's great. That means that we've got Conspiracy Theory Thursday. Some good stuff lined up. We'll catch you after midnight.
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11: Good morning, I'm James Royce. Homeowners could be in for more pain, with the Commonwealth Bank predicting Sydney and Melbourne property prices will keep falling well into next year. Around 40 grand has already been wiped off the median house price over winter alone. The bank expects the market's recovery to begin in the second half of next year. Well, today marks a week since Nepal's flash flood disaster, which has claimed more than 1,000 lives. 42 Australians are among the thousands more who are unaccounted for. The missing include Sydney medical student Rishab Iyer and his family. Rishab's partner Sarada has told 7:30 it's been an agonising past 7 days.
25: It's been genuinely just hell for us. It's been really devastating. It's just 24/7 we're just thinking about them, thinking about ways that we can bring them home. What can we do for them? How can we help them?
11: Canberra is pledging $600 million to help Pacific countries tackle a surge in drug trafficking. It is in our own interest, with a focus on preventing cocaine shipments bound for Australia. A record 17 tonnes of illicit drugs have been seized in the Pacific region already this year. Former British Prime Minister Keir Starmer has confirmed that he's quitting politics. It's triggering a by-election in his North London seat. And Benny Wong is pocketing a nice pay rise, while both the Prime Minister and his deputy are overseas. MPs. It means that the Foreign Minister is now the acting PM, and for the first time, she's receiving a high duties allowance, which means she's temporarily getting the same pay as Anthony Albanese.
12: Sport, Bentley Real Estate, real people, real service, real results.
11: Starting with NRL and the Sharks co-skipper Cam McInnes has taken aim at the league, accusing it of making too many rule changes while demanding Cronulla's home elimination final be played at Shark Park and not a bigger venue.
13: It's like someone's constantly sitting there going, oh yeah, the game's going really well, oh, but now let's change something else and rule changes just happen at the drop of the hat.
11: And Cronulla's resting five players for its final home and away season clash with the Storm, including Blake Brayley and Nico Hines. Over to AFL, and Swans coach Dean Cox says he's stayed in touch with the five players who've copped season-ending suspensions for breaching team standards, while telling 360 they could return to the club before the season's end.
14: There's no time frame of when they will return. We'll just keep talking about it each day and assess the situation from there.
11: Jason Horne-Francis has taken out Port Adelaide's Best and Fairest Award, finishing five votes clear of Zach Butters, and former England skipper Ben Stokes is coming to the Big Bash this summer. He signed on with the Adelaide Strikers.
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15: Well, we're going to see daytime temperatures increase. It's still a little chilly in the morning, I find, with the coldest place around Capricornia today, of course, is Billabilla, getting down to 7 degrees. Gladstone, 16. Yeppoon, 15. And Rockhampton bombed out at 15 degrees just before 5 o'clock this morning. And today will be mostly sunny, maybe some fog about early across central Queensland, but it will be fine for much of the day with light winds, moderate fire danger raining. UV index is very, very high. It's up to 9 today, which is warmer, which is higher than what it has been. And getting to a top of 29 for Rockhampton, 24 for Yeppoon, though, 26 in Gladstone, and Billabilla expecting a top of 29. Next few days, we're going to see mostly sunny days pretty much for the rest of the week, with temperatures across the next couple of days getting to the 30 degree mark. Right now, it's 7 in Billabilla, in Gladstone, it's 17, in Yeppoon, it's 15. Rocky is 15 degrees.
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15: Good morning. Welcome here to the Boodles Big Breakfast. My name is Luke Cross, and it's great that you're here bright and early on this Wednesday morning, the second day of September. 49227990 is my number if you'd like to have a chat today, and I'd certainly love to hear from you. What are you up to? What's your plans? What are you looking forward to? Coming up this morning, we're going to give you another chance to win tickets to go to Babba, which is happening at the Pilbeam Theatre, it's on the 18th of September. So we got tickets. But we've got to do ABBA Scramble. So we scramble up an ABBA song. You've got to guess what it is. We'll do that this morning at some point. The Wonder Wheel's up to $2,000 today. We'll also talk to Glenn Kelly, member for Moreni, and so much more. So many things happening. So I reckon you should play some music and get into it. And we're going to play certainly one of my favourite Cold Chisel songs. It's Flame Trees. Good morning.

0: Crocodile Rock, Elton John on 994 RO, Boodle's Big Breakfast, and it is the business end of the Queensland Cup, the Host Plus Queensland Cup to be exact, and the Rugby League with the Capras coming third, and had a big win on the weekend, and yesterday I caught up with one of their players, Trey Brown, to talk about the game. Absolutely annihilated a fellow's finals-bound team.
1: Yeah, it was a good performance where... finding form at the right time of the year, which is, it's really nice. It's a bit of a sense of timing about it, and, we're confident going into this weekend.
0: You've spent the first few rounds of the year, actually quite a few rounds, playing away from home. Do you think that's kind of like having all those home games in a row has helped the season?
1: Yeah, it has. Yeah, it's probably set us up, to be honest. We, We were in an okay place after all the away games, and then coming home, it's become a bit of a fortress, Brown Park and a Horizon Stadium, I should say. But
0: it's hard to get used to. After like 60 years, 70 years of Brown Park, to call it something else is a bit weird.
1: But no, I think it has set us up. We got a good home record, and we've locked in a home final, whether it be next week or the week after, and I think that's a massive advantage for us.
0: So just people, I guess, if they don't know how the final system works in the Host Plus Queensland Cup. So you're playing away this weekend?
1: Yeah, so we finished third after the regular season. The top four essentially get two chances. So we play away against Redcliffe this week. And then if we were to lose, we get a home final next week. If we're to win, we play at home for a grand final spot.
0: That is Trey Brown from the CQ Capras. And, I do believe that the final series, you can watch it for free. Usually there's a subscription fee associated with it, which I get. I absolutely 100% understand why they do that, because it costs them money to broadcast it, of course. I would like to see maybe, even highlights packages come up of the game that you can just go and watch on YouTube or something like that. I do think it is a misstep there. But good news is that we can support our Capras this weekend. They're playing the Dolphins at Redcliffe, and hopefully they get the win and get a week off, and we'll see them here at Horizon Stadium the following week. But more on that to follow. But well done to the guys coming third for the regular season, which is amazing. This is Luke here on 994 RO for the Boodles Big Breakfast.
2: It's getting close. You can smell it in the air. Finals time in the NRL. And that other smell lingering? 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

0: Mitchell's Big Breakfast. This is Luke here on 4R Road, the talk of Central Queensland. It's nearly 6 o'clock, so coming up after six, I will be taking a look at the news headlines in today's paper. Also, 4R Road Clash of the Chords, and we'll catch up with Liam from CQ today to talk local sport. And also, every weekday, we recognise those anniversaries, celebrate birthdays and commemorate special events with 4R Road's On This Day with Aaron Stevens, thanks to Move Mobility on Yamba Road. Move Mobility are in Rocky with their big wheelchair accessible showrooms with so many incredible products and great assistance from those staff who understand no two customers are exactly the same. That's Move Mobility, keeping Australia moving, and join Aaron Stevens twice during breakfast and again before four for On This Day, thanks to Move Mobility.
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2: Firefighters and police were called to reports of separate grass fires around the Burnett Highway at Baldacombe and Mount Morgan last Wednesday.
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9: Good morning, Naomi Lynch here with your local news first. Byfield residents have practiced evacuating from their homes in the event of a bushfire. Locals were given a guided tour through Australian Defence Force property yesterday as part of a Byfield community bushfire information session. Livingstonshire Mayor Adam Bellow says it's to make sure residents know where to go and what to do ahead of the upcoming bushfire season.
10: To ensure that the community knows that if ever that was to happen, they are familiar with it, they are prepared, they know what's going to happen, and they can get on the bus or they can get in their own vehicle. But in the event of a real fire, they would be able to be guided through that Shoalwater Bay training area in a safe way.
9: New rules for e-bike and e-scooter riders have been in effect for 2 full days now. Solo riders need to be at least 16 years old and hold a learner's driver's license to ride e-scooters and e-bikes in Queensland.
11: Virtually, if you have an electric bike of any description, you'll need a driver's license of some sort. A lot of people who don't have car licenses but do have electric bikes, they will need a license of some description.
9: That's Gladstone Police Sergeant Wayne Butcher there. Around 50 local jobs are expected through construction on part of the Calvale to Calliope River Reinforcement Project. Powerlink has awarded the contract to Consolidated Power Projects to upgrade Calliope River Substation and build 20 k's of new transmission line to a proposed new Gladstone West Substation. It's slated to need 150 workers all up, around 30% of those from Central Queensland communities. And advocates are calling for greater support of lung cancer patients in regional areas. Lung Foundation Australia has launched a new roadmap aimed at prevention, early detection, treatment, survivorship and research. In Central Queensland, 147 people are diagnosed with lung cancer each year. CEO Mark Brook says specialist lung cancer nurses is one initiative that could further support and improve outcomes for regional patients.
12: Lung Foundation Australia has been piloting specialist lung cancer nurses in 11 hospitals. So under the Lung Foundation Australia model, specialist lung cancer nurses work in respiratory medicine right at the beginning when someone is first suspected of having lung cancer or being diagnosed with lung cancer.
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13: Morning, I'm Jackie Lim. Today marks a week since Nepal's flash flood disaster, which has claimed more than 1,000 lives. 42 Australians are among those still unaccounted for. The missing include medical student Rishabh Iyer and his family. Rishabh's partner, Sarada, telling the ABC it's been an agonising 7 days.
14: It's been genuinely just hell for us. It's been really devastating. It's just 24-7, we're just thinking about them, thinking about ways that we can bring them home. What can we do for them? How can we help them?
13: Russia has launched a sixth straight day of attacks on Ukraine's capital. Officials say a 12-hour aerial bombardment killed at least 12 people, with residential buildings among the targets. The latest strikes come as Russian advances on the battlefield continue to stall. Ukraine has meanwhile launched drone attacks into Russia, reportedly hitting an oil port. And WA's reefs have been hit by their worst coral bleaching on record. Around 2,000 k's of the state's coastline has been damaged or destroyed.
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13: In sport, the AFL and NFL are heading towards a scheduling clash. The NFL is reportedly pushing to return to the MCG on the same weekend next year as its historic Melbourne debut this year. But the timing has been complicated by the 150th test between Australia and England, which has pushed the AFL season and grand final back by a week. And Alex Di Meno begins his US Open campaign today. The Aussie six seed is up against unseeded Italian Andrea Guerrieri. He is one of four Aussies in action today. That's the latest in news and sport.
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0: I would say still on the cooler side of things at the moment in the mornings, with the coldest place in Rockhampton, or Central Queensland, sorry, was Billawilla, which got down to 6 degrees at about 5.30 this morning. Gladstone bottomed out at 16, Yeppoon 15, and Rocky 15 as well. Today, there is a chance of some fog about early. There's certainly a little bit of cloud right now outside here in Rocky. And it will clear up to be a mostly sunny afternoon with light winds, a moderate fire danger rating. On the coastals, we got the seas below a metre. And the UV index today is very high. It's a 9, which is higher than yesterday. So we're going for a top of 29 degrees in Rockhampton today. A little bit cooler on the coast. Yeppoon 24, Gladstone 26, and Billawilla, as it literally disappears off my screen. I accidentally closed it because I clicked the wrong thing. Let me find that again. If anyone knows, there we go, Billawilla. Billawilla currently is going for a top of 29 today. And tomorrow, for the rest of the week, it is good start, I say, good start. Going to be mostly sunny for the rest of the week. 30 degrees tomorrow for Rocky. And actually, as the week goes on, it's going to be into the 30s every day, a little bit cooler down the coast. Currently in Billawilla, we'll start there, at 7 degrees. In Gladstone, at 16. Yeppoon, 15. And Rocky right now is 15 degrees.
1: back with the Boodles Big Breakfast. 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
0: Good morning. Having an excellent start to the day. It's actually going to be an excellent day, I think. It is the second day of September. My name is Luke Cross. This is the Boodles Big Breakfast. And my number is 4922 7990 if you'd like to have a chat. Or you can send me an email, luke.cross@4ro.com.au. Another chance to get along to see BABBA, which is the incredible ABBA tribute act, which is coming to the Pilbeam Theatre on the 18th of September. And we have double passes to give away. We're doing BABBA Scramble. So we're basically scrambling up an ABBA song, and you got to guess what that ABBA song is. We'll do that sooner than you think, actually, this morning, because there's a lot we're going to do today. We'll check in with Liam to talk local sport from CQ today. Also, we're going to talk about a golf day that's happening on Friday. That's for a great cause. More on that later. Mark from AFS Pharmacies, member from Ronnie Glen Kelly, Cap Rescue as well. We'll have Kim in too. And lots of other things. All the games. The Wonder Wheel's up to $2,000 today, by the way. So that'll be nice. And like I said, if you want to give us a call, 4922 7990, we're going to play a song, come back and take a look at some news headlines. Good morning. 8 past 6.

0: It is the Boodles Big Breakfast on 994 RO. Let's take a look at some news, and we're going to start in the Courier Mail. And certainly a good news story, although not a lot of good news has been coming from it. So it's not like this is, you know, it's a bright spot amongst a very dark place. But miracles really do happen. 6 days after devastating floods ripped through Nepal, flattening everything in their path and taking countless lives, a second Australian has been found alive. The Queenslander was located in Tibet and has spoken with their loved ones. 33 of the missing Australians were at or near Girong Port, at the border between Nepal and China-controlled Tibet, when the waters struck like an explosion last Wednesday. Chinese rescuers had access to the scene there and described nothing but ruins, with only structures still standing, a single water tower. Still, the Queenslander emerged alive, giving some hope to the families and friends of the other 42 unaccounted for Australians who are still waiting for news. Incredibly sad and distressing. And it's also when you see so many fake things now online about it, so many scams around it. That's disgusting. And I guess staying with that theme, let's go and talk about big tech. That's the next story I want to touch on. Social media feeds of Australians would be algorithm-free under a plan to put forward to strengthen the Albanese government's proposed digital duty of care reforms. Leading advocate Chanel Contos will use a National Press Club speech to again push for social media algorithms to be made opt-in and urge the federal government not to let big tech off the hook. In what would spark a fresh fight between Australia and US tech giants, the government is planning to crack down on toxic algorithms that are feeding people misogynistic and extreme content to unsuspecting and vulnerable people. As it prepares to legislate its long-awaited digital duty of care within months, the government is consulting on whether an opt-in or an opt-out model would work better and is working with Ms. Contos. Government sources say they want to ensure Australians have choice and power over their feed, but all options are on the table. I do miss the way social media used to be. Nowadays, it's like you're getting things from people that you don't even follow. You're getting things, people making stuff just for the content or ads. There seems to be so many more ads. And I don't mind ads necessarily because I understand how these things work, but geez, there's a lot of them. I miss the days when social media was like getting onto Facebook and you saw your friend posting how their kids won the cross country or how they got a new job or they're getting married or, you know, life stuff, friends celebrating life and seeing what they're up to, particularly those maybe you've lost a little bit of contact with over the years and seeing that they're still doing all right. I miss those days. I really do. Final story that I want to touch on, and I guess a worrying one. Music legend Lionel Richie, who's 77, is reportedly in intensive care after appearing to struggle through a section of his most recent concert. TMZ reports that Richie has been hospitalised in the intensive care unit in a St. Louis, Missouri hospital after having performed in the city over the weekend. Footage from the concert shows Richie performing one of his signature songs, the 1983 pop anthem All Night Long. 1 minute into the upbeat number, Richie gestures to it for a member of his stage crew to bring him a stool and performs the remainder of the 6 minute number seated. TMZ reports that the singer checked himself into hospital after the concert to have some test runs. The outlet reports that he's been treated for a suspected dehydration and is hoping to be discharged tomorrow. A reminder there to stay hydrated and make sure you drink some water. And that is some news stories for today that's catching my attention. What's on your mind, though? 49227990 or send me an email, luke.cross@4ro.com.au.
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1: Time to move back the clock. 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
4: Hi, it's September 2nd, the day in 1947 when the term computer bug originated after a moth was found in a computer at Harvard University. In 1970, Phil Collins answered an ad for a drummer and as a result joined Genesis. Phil said the band was on the verge of breaking up before he joined. Peter Gabriel said the new drummer took the band to another level.
8: As soon as Phil came in, everything lifted.
4: Gloria Estefan married fellow Miami Sound Machine member Emilio on this day in 1978. They're still together.
9: We weren't dating or anything of the sort. We're in the van and he turns to me and he says, you know, I bet you and I would get along really well if we got married. And I'm going like, what?
4: A historic moment in cricket at the centenary test at Lord's in 1980 with Kim Hughes batting on all 5 days of a rain-affected match.
10: Kim Hughes going for the big one, looking to hit it into the crowd.
4: And the late Queen Elizabeth II became the longest-serving monarch of the United Kingdom on this day in 2015.
11: Inevitably, a long life can passed by many milestones. My own is no exception.
4: September 2nd birthdays, Australian entertainer Carlotta turns 83.
12: I can stand in front of a mirror and go, this is me.
4: Actor Mark Harmon is 75, best known for starring in the long-running police drama NCIS.
13: Corporate, you're safe now. You and your men, you rescued them. We're here to help you.
4: US tennis great Jimmy Connors celebrates his 74. Australia's first lady of horse racing, trainer Gay Waterhouse, turned 72.
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4: Actor Keanu Reeves is 62 today.
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4: One of the all-time greatest heavyweight champions, Lennox Lewis, turned 61.
16: Lewis, unloaded!
4: Special one for actress and producer Selma Hayek. She's 60.
17: No one in this world can kill Darius.
4: AFL 250 gamer and former coach of GWS, Leon Cameron, turns 54.
18: Probably panicked a little bit in the last 10 or 15 minutes.
4: And NRL star Brisbane Broncos centre Gemet Shibasaki is 29.
16: Shibasaki! Football from Brisbane.
4: Finally, Oz music legend Ted Mulry was also born on this day, died just a day before his 54th birthday in 2001.
19: Jump in my car. I wanna take you home.
4: Remembering Ted Mulry on September 2nd.
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Jump in my car here on 994RO, part of On This Day. Thanks to Move Mobility, keeping Australia moving. This is Luke here on 994RO, and coming up on the 18th of September is BABA at the Pilbeam Theatre, and they will be performing ABBA songs. They are Australia's leading ABBA tribute band, and they're really good. They've been around for a long, long time now. And actually, I'll be catching up with one of the guys, the main guy from it, probably next week. I'll be having a chat with him. We'll find out more about it. But at the moment, we're doing BABA Scramble because we've scrambled up some ABBA songs, and you just got to guess what the song is. Yesterday I did it backwards. Today I'm doing something different. In fact, it's very similar to the way I put together the quick shot is what I've done here. So let's see if this works. Can you guess what ABBA song this is? I think it's pretty straightforward, but if you know ABBA, I reckon you'll get it. But let's give it a go. Would you like to hear it again? All right, let's play it again. Do you know what ABBA song that is? We've scrambled up an ABBA song, and if you can guess it on 49227990, you will score yourself a double pass to get along to see BABA at the Pilbeam Theatre on the 18th of September. 49227990, one more time, because I'm generous. What ABBA song is that? 49227990.

0: Noodles Big Breakfast, and it's Luke here with you this morning, and I hope you're wonderfully well. Coming up after 6:30, we got the we're going to do our 4-hour clash of the chords, and it was a bit of a struggle today trying to think of what songs to do, but we'll talk about that after 6:30, and also we'll have a chat with Liam from CQ Today, talk local sports. But we're doing our Baba Scramble. This is the mix of a ABBA song for a chance to win tickets to go see Baba at the Pilbeam Theatre on the 18th of September. This is the mixture of an ABBA song. And Colleen is called through on 49227990. How are you today, Colleen?
1: Little cool,
0: yeah. I don't think it's going to last too long. I think it's going to warm up relatively quickly.
1: No, I think we're going to have a beautiful day.
0: It's going to be lovely. Absolutely lovely. Yes.
1: Look what you can do when you finish at 9 o'clock.
0: Oh, well, I'd love to say I finish at 9 o'clock, but I got other things I got to do here, which is like, I mean, it's still midday, but still, I wish I could finish at 9.
1: It's terrible to be so important, isn't it, eh?
0: Yeah. Mind you, I am up at 3:30, so, you know, there's always that.
1: Oh, you poor fella. That's nasty. Yeah.
0: It's not fun. Unfortunately, I'm also terrible when it comes to the idea of the concept of going to bed early. Because I'm a 40-year-old man, or 40-plus-year-old man, and I'm still like, I'm a child, I don't want to go to bed.
1: I know. Well, you wait until you get 70. You look at the clock and say, it's time to go at 7 o'clock.
0: Yeah. But when I get into bed, it's so lovely, and I never want to get out again.
1: Well, that's it. So you really appreciate it, don't you?
0: I do appreciate it. I do appreciate peace and quiet, too. Colleen, do you know what ABBA song it is?
1: Whatever Happened to Our Love?
0: No. I was certain you'd kind of get that one. I know.
1: Whatever Happened to Our Love?
0: No, it's not that one.
1: I'm somewhere. Oh, okay.
0: Oh, well, we'll have to try again in a little bit. I might have to put it out to somebody else, see if they not. I thought this was going to be easy, but clearly not, Colleen. But thanks for your call.
1: I'm just stirring the possum, that's all, Luke, and go to the Cowboys for this Saturday.
0: Yes. And they're resting a couple of players, or a couple of players need a week off, so I think that's good news. In the finals,
1: who are they resting?
0: Nani, I think he's got a bit of a niggle, and
1: he's always whinging about his aches and pain.
0: I think you give him a week. I think Laybutt's out as well. But I don't think it's a huge amount. But and also Hess is starting for the first time in like ages.
1: Oh, so, is he?
0: Yeah.
1: Not on the bench.
0: No,
1: that's good.
0: His first time since round 16, I believe, he's starting the game. So,
1: good. He might need some more money now that his partner's having a baby.
0: I think they're doing all right, just quietly. I don't think they complain too much.
1: I'm sure. Are they playing Saturday or Sunday?
0: I don't know.
1: Saturday.
0: It's one of our continuous school teams.
1: Oh,
0: game.
1: They're not at home, are they? They're away.
0: No, they're playing the Raiders. No, are they? Yeah, I think they're at home. I did know.
1: Yeah, they are playing the Raiders.
0: Mm. Thanks, Colleen. Yeah.
1: Okay. Hey, Luke, sorry I didn't make the grade this morning, but I'll keep on trying.
0: You'll get there.
1: See you later. You have a good day.
0: You too. Bye.
1: Goodbye now.
0: So no luck. We'll have to give it another go. If you think you know what this is. $49227990.
2: 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Thanks to Gus's. 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
6: Good morning, Naomi Lynch here with your local news first. Byfield residents and those in surrounding areas have been shown an evacuation route through Shoalwater Bay Training Area. The guided evacuation tour was part of yesterday's Byfield Community Bushfire Information Session to ensure locals know what to do if a fire blocks their other exits. Livingstonshire Mayor Adam Bellow says they were also given tips to make sure their properties, homes and vehicles are prepared.
7: Specifically to do with evacuating through to the north of the Shoalwater Bay area, you need to ensure that you've got about three quarters of a tank of fuel and no less. It's about an 80-kilometre trip through, all the way up through the training area out onto the Bruce Highway, making sure you've got water, a radio as well, a little preparedness kit.
6: Police are cracking down on e-mobility device riders with the introduction of strict new laws. E-scooters and e-bike riders in Queensland must now hold a valid learner's licence as of Monday. Sergeant Wayne Butcher from Gladstone Police says parents will be fined if their child is caught breaking the rules.
8: If you're a parent of a kid who has an electric bike and you're under the age of 16, you must be with that child while they're riding. If you don't have parental with you and you're under 16, $518 fine that goes to the parents, not the child.
6: Gladstone locals are being encouraged to have a say on newly proposed tourism and biodiversity amendments. Mayor Matt Burnett says the revised legislation aims to strengthen the framework for tourism development, ensuring future growth is balanced with environmental responsibilities and community expectations. Feedback can be made via the project page on Gladstone Council's Conversations website. And Central Queensland farmers are being warned to prepare for a warmer and potentially drier spring after an already dry winter. The Weather Bureau says a strengthening El Nino is expected to reduce rainfall chances across eastern Queensland in months ahead. Climatologist Hugh McDowell says conditions will vary across the state, with some regions likely to fare better before wet weather sets in November.
9: While we're likely to remain dry in September, then probably dry for more eastern parts through October, we're drier than average, not completely dry. Western parts starting to pick up a bit more rainfall than they would normally expect for October, and then that signal sort of spreading to much of the state by November.
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10: Morning, I'm Jackie Lim. Australia's in-home childcare sector has welcomed an $11 million federal government lifeline. The funding comes after warnings the sector was nearing collapse, putting around 1,000 vulnerable children at risk of losing care. More than 4,000 people remain missing after the devastating floods in Nepal, including 42 Aussies still unaccounted for. Aid agencies say it's an increasingly dire situation for survivors too. National Director of World... Morning, I'm Jackie Lim. Australia's

0: contaminated. People who are living in the evacuation centers, it's very crowded. They're very limited sanitation facilities. In some places, there's only two toilets and there's up to 100 people sharing this.
1: Keir Starmer says it's time to pass the baton to someone else, the former UK PM resigning as an MP 2 months after leaving the top job. And pop superstar Somba is heading down under. The home wrecker singer is bringing his You Are The Reason tour to Australia in April next year.
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1: In sport, Dean Cox has left the door open for the 5 suspended Sydney players to return to the club before the season's end. The Swans coach telling Fox while they won't be playing again this year, he's been keeping in touch regularly with the Pullman 5.
3: Oh, I speak about their welfare, how they're going, if we can support in any way. That's one thing I'll always do.
1: And team sheets for the final round of the NRL home and away season have been released. The Roosters resting 9 of their players for Friday night's blockbuster against the Bunnies. That's the latest in news and sport.
2: 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Navigating the legal landscape. How they help. Grant and Simpson Lawyers.
4: And it is a lovely start to the day. Maybe a little bit on the cooler side, but I don't think that's too bad. It's quite nice at the moment. But we'll get to that. Today is going to be a mostly sunny day with some fog about early in some parts of Central Queensland. And for Rockhampton, getting to a top of 29 degrees today. Yeppoon is going for 24. Gladstone expecting a top of 26. And Billawilla, 29. For the rest of the week, those mostly sunny days, dry with very, very little chance of any kind of shower activity. It's going to continue at least all the way until Sunday. And tops expected in Rockhampton are going to get to 30, 31 degrees. Currently, it's 7 in Billawilla. Gladstone is 16. Yeppoon is 15. And Rocky right now is 14 degrees.
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4: Good morning. This is Luke Cross here for the Boodles Big Breakfast. 4922 7990. Coming up next, we're going to do 4RO's Clash of the Courts, and then we'll have a chat with Liam from CQ today to talk local sport.
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0: pizza for pizza lovers. Musgrave Street.
1: I was having a real challenge this morning. So what will I do for the Clash of the Chords songs? Sing a One Hit Wonder Wednesday, normally a theme that we often go to. But sing all the One Hit Wonders we've kind of tackled before. And just trying to find something a bit different. And then my brain went to, what about when I was talking about early this week, singers that have turned into acting. And then immediately in my brain, I suddenly heard a song that gave me my answer. And that was, what about actors that have turned to singing?

0: And that's the first song that popped in my head. Then by some kind of divine intervention, straight away, I have this song in my head. So, Patrick Swayze, She's Like the Wind, of course, from Dirty Dancing, and John Travolta, Grease Lightning, of course, from Grease. Funnily enough, both those two songs play a huge role in my childhood because we had them on cassette tape, and I think it was, like, recorded. I don't think we owned the copy. We recorded it from the TV, as you did back then. And my sister loved both those movies so much, actually wore out the tape. You could not watch it anymore. So they give me some real flashbacks right now. And they're the options for today's Clash of the Chords. Patrick Swayze, She's Like the Wind, or John Travolta, Grease Lightning, both actors that have had a go at singing and done those quite well, quite enjoyable songs. So which way would you like to go? Let me know on 4922 7990, or head on over to our Facebook page and comment. And everybody that does vote goes into the draw for a chance to win that pizza prize, thanks to Antonio's, a pizza for pizza lovers. And don't forget, they get ribs, they got pasta as well. The ribs are delicious. I had that recently. It's so good. So get voting. She's Like the Wind, Grease Lightning, Swayze or Travolta. Which way are you going to go? I honestly don't know. I have a feeling as to where I'd like to go, but we'll see. We'll see. So get voting now on the 4RO Clash of the Chords. And joining me now from CQ Today to talk local sport, it's Liam. G'day, mate. How are you?
1: Good, mate. How are you?
0: Not too bad. Not too bad at all. It's a lovely, glorious day in central Queensland. And pretty much on Saturday, there was another glorious day as well and plenty of rugby league about.
1: Yeah, there was four games, obviously, of grand finals on the weekend. So it was a big day. It was it actually flew by, to be honest. Probably the fastest grand final day I've been a part of since I've been here. So it just, something about it. It was, I was pretty invested in all the games. And it was a great weekend of some pretty big results and, obviously premiership victories.
0: Yeah, and, I mean, four games is a huge card of games as well in rugby league. You don't often see that many necessarily. But any particular standout moments for you?
1: Yeah, I think, like, the final game was obviously huge. The A-grade men was it was always going to be a big game. I didn't really know which way it was going to go, but Emu Park obviously came out on top. They were pretty special, the old Emus. They just took it to the brothers the whole time, and they never really looked like dropping their lead. They took it, and I think they just had probably the more experience in those finals. They've been there before the last, I think, 4 or 5 years they've been involved in the grand final. So probably just had that experience factor and were pretty calm throughout. And, they just got the job done in the end pretty easily with, Travis Field scoring a match winner after looking for a field goal. He just, the outrushing defense was really switched on, and he just took it away and sprinted through a gap and scored essentially the match-sealing try. So yeah, it was a really good performance by the Emus. I did feel a bit bad for Rocky Brothers. They were in four grand finals and only won one. So it was a tough weekend for the Fish, but I'm sure they'll be back ready to go next year for an even better year.
0: Yeah, most of the trophies went down to the coast, right?
1: Yeah, most of them. So all of them essentially. So the A-grade women was the best, I thought was their best chance of winning the premiership, and Rocky Brothers beat them there in a really brave performance from the Brothers girls. They were pretty fantastic and just held on in the end. Amy Park tried hard to come home, and then Yipoon beat Rocky Brothers in the next game, and then Amy Park got the chocolates in the reserve grade. So a double for Emu Park, which is pretty special for them. I thought all grand finals were really good. I think Yipoon's win in the under-19s is pretty dominant. That was probably the biggest blowout of the night. And that was probably the only result where I didn't think at the nearing the end that it could flip. So, yeah, it was a good weekend for anyone that was probably not a Rocky Brothers fan, except for the women who started off on the right foot. They did their job. It was just the rest that just couldn't follow.
0: Yeah. Mate, what about the local soccer? How that's looking?
1: Yeah, it's coming to the finals time now, but there was a big result on the weekend, which I wanted to touch on. And French Bull had to win. I was looking through the stats and everything had to go their way on the weekend. They had to win 21-0 to come second. And I wrote this story and I thought, you know what, it's going to be a good yarn just to put it out there into the universe. This is what has to happen. Anyway, they were playing Boyntanum and the goalkeeper got sent off after 30 minutes.
0: Oh, wow.
1: They had another player got sent off in 60 minutes. So they had 9 players for about half an hour and French will just to take away from the 21 goals, they scored 22. And,
0: wow.
1: Yeah, they came second. So
0: that's insane.
1: Mate, it was an insane result and the boys knew what they needed to do out there. And I think there was 4 hat-tricks, including 1 double hat-trick from Jeremy McMahon, who's the top scorer. So, mate, it was a pretty phenomenal performance from the Roos, and now they finished second, which is a big result because they get a second life by doing so. So they'll play Clinton, who are the minor premiers and the defending champs in the qualifying final this weekend. And poor old Central, who were first place about 3 weeks ago, having held that position since round 1, finished 3rd on the table and may face elimination final this weekend against Narumbra. So, yeah, it's one of the most craziest finishes I've seen to the local soccer season. So, yeah, very impressive by Frenchville. And you got to throw out the poor old Bits, who got blown out of the water on the weekend.
0: And Central's probably thinking, 21 goals, they're not going to get that. There's no, even if they romp at home, there's no way. Well, clearly.
1: they would have been thinking, nah, come on, boys, you know, yeah. Boyntanum, they're local rivals, come on, you can do something. And then they would have sent a red card to the keeper and gone, come on, boys, you've got this, it's okay. And then that second send-off, I think, I mean, that was probably 9 goals poured on in that last half an hour to get it done. So, yeah, it was, mate, tough day to be a Centralite. They would have been spewing.
0: Yeah, absolutely. Mate, local AFL?
1: Yeah, of course. That's into the finals now. So, Yeppoon played Bits on the weekend in the qualifying final. And for the first time in 12 years, Yeppoon will not be the first team in the grand final of the senior men straight away. So the Bits got the job done down in Boyntanum. They were pretty good. They've got Dane Swan, obviously former AFL champion and former Brownlow medalist. So he got the job done, helped Boyntanum get the job done down there. So that was a big win for them. So that sends Yeppoon into, again, the preliminary final against Glenmore, who, you know, they were the grand finalists last year, both those teams. So it'll be an interesting game. But, yeah, just to see, you know, someone else in the final, you know, get the direct path straight into the grand final is pretty huge. And in AFL Capricornia, it's been a long time since Yeppoon have been dethroned. I think it's about 12 years this year. If they won it, I think they've gone 11 straight. So,
0: wow.
1: It's a big result for Bits, and I'm sure they'll be really keen to break that streak of Yeppoon and see how they can go in a couple of weeks' time.
0: Absolutely. Liam, thanks for that, mate, and read more about it in today's CQ Today, and we'll catch up again next week.
1: Sounds good, Luke. Talk soon.
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0: It's the Boodles Big Breakfast on the talk of Central Queensland. 994RO. And we are nearly at news time at 7 o'clock. And then straight after 7, give you the chance to win the jackpot on the 4RO Wonder Wheel, which cracks $2,000 today to spend at Harvey Norman Computers and Electrical. And all we need is just the ability to spin your numbers up, which is the easiest competition, but probably one of the hardest to win because it is just down to luck. The luck of the wheel. But you might be lucky today, so we'll do that after 7 o'clock. That's all thanks to Harvey Norman Computers and Electrical. Also, after 7, catch up with Louise, who is from the Fitzroy Community Hospice, talking about their 5th annual golf day after 7 o'clock. As we get your day started here on this Wednesday morning on 994RO, but news is next.
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19: Good morning, Naomi Lynch here with your local news first. An information session's been held to ensure Byfield residents are ready for the upcoming bushfire season. Locals were shown an evacuation route through Shoalwater Bay training area yesterday, given a guided tour so they're familiar with the way out in case their other exits are blocked. Livingston Shire Mayor Adam Bellow urging everyone in the community to stay informed ahead of the upcoming bushfire season.
20: We'd really encourage your community to head on to the council's disaster dashboard. That's got all of the information you'll need to know. And most importantly, you can opt in on that. And that ensures that you get information fed back to you all the way through an event.
19: A major construction contract's been awarded to build 20 k's of new transmission line for Powerlink between the Calliope River substation to a proposed new Gladstone West substation. It's part of the Calvale to Calliope River reinforcement project. The contract's gone to Consolidated Power Projects, who will also deliver upgrades to the Calliope River substation. Around 150 workers will be needed for the job, 30% of those expected to come from Central Queensland communities. A new roadmap's been launched in an effort to reduce lung cancer diagnosis and death rates. In Central Queensland, 147 people are diagnosed with lung cancer each year. Around 100 die as a result. Lung Foundation Australia CEO Mark Brook says they're trying to remove the stigma tied to the disease.
21: The lived and living experience of people with lung cancer tells us that they suffer terrible, terrible stigma from families, from communities, from healthcare professionals, which really limits empathy. A survey by Lung Foundation Australia showed that 1 in 3 Australians believed that if you got lung cancer, you deserved it.
19: And our weather is wasting no time heating up as we move from winter into spring. Rocky's forecast to reach 31 degrees on Sunday, about 3 degrees above average for this time of year. The Weather Bureau says a strengthening El Nino is increasing the likelihood of below average rainfall across parts of eastern Queensland as well through to November.
22: Very high probabilities of warmer than average conditions throughout the spring on the maximum and minimum temperatures, and it could be unusually warm.
19: Climatologist Hugh McDowell there.
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23: Morning, I'm Jackie Loom. Canberra is pledging $600 million to help Pacific countries tackle a surge in drug trafficking. It's in our own interest, with the focus on preventing cocaine shipments bound for Australia. A record 17 tonnes of illicit drugs have been seized in the Pacific region already this year. A milestone for Sydney's newest airport, with the first passenger plane touching down. The Jetstar flight landed at Western Sydney Airport yesterday morning, part of ongoing testing.
24: It's a Jetstar flight to the Gold Coast, so this is an important test to ensure every system works and we're ready to go on day one.
23: Federal Transport Minister Catherine King there. Reports a former ADF combat medic has been killed fighting as a volunteer in Ukraine. His former Australian Army colleague, Federal Liberal MP Philip Thompson, says he died in action last Wednesday. And Apple officially has a new CEO. John Ternus replaces Tim Cook from today. He's been at the company since 2001.
18: Navigating the legal landscape. How they help. Grant and Simpson Lawyers. 994RO. Your sport now.
23: In sport, the Adelaide Strikers are gaining some international star power ahead of the upcoming BBL season. Former England captain Ben Stokes has officially signed on. He last played with the Melbourne Renegades in the BBL in 2015. In the NRL, and a boost for the Panthers with co-captain Isaiah Yeo named on the extended bench for the clash against the Tigers on Sunday. And Lachie Neale appears set to finish his AFL career in black and white. Reports suggest the Brisbane veteran has decided to join Collingwood for the 2027 season. That's the latest in news and sport.
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0: It's time to talk weather with the Weather Bureau. Helen's standing by. G'day, Helen. How are you?
3: Oh, good morning. Yes, I am doing well on what looks to be the start of another glorious day that's got an extra bit of warmth to it again.
0: Yeah, you know what? It's still a little on the cooler side in the morning, but not like cold, just definitely a little bit cool, and it's not too bad
3: to wake
0: up.
3: We just have to give you a little bit of variety of what's happening from the rest of the day. We've got temperatures this morning have dropped down to around 14 or 15 degrees. A couple of other places. 1 or 2 degrees either side of that. But yeah, our top temperatures are looking reasonably mild. Maybe that sense of just an extra little bit of warmth. It is September now, goodness me. So we're looking at getting up to the mid to high 20s. Rockhampton itself looking at 29 degrees for today. But there's a lot of sunshine. And if you're along the coast, you might see just 1 or 2 clouds.
0: I will say, if it could stay like this always, where it's cool enough overnight that you can have the doona on, but then in the day you can go to the beach. That would be perfect.
3: It's delightful, isn't it? We have got that sense of that air isn't particularly humid at the moment, so that gives you the sense of coolness and able to refresh overnight. And the only variation would you like is I think you would like to have is a little bit of rainfall every now and then.
0: Unfortunately, we don't have
3: rainfall on the forecast at all. So we do have just what we've got for today, for the next several days, to be honest. Anything that's happening across the southern part of the states is not able to push anything up further north into Queensland. So our top temperatures will only be meddling around by 1 or 2 degrees, and we'll be able to look at maybe a couple more clouds by the time we get to Saturday, but then we're back to more in the way of sunshine. And, yeah, the morning temperatures, not much variation on that either. So it'll be the sense of your bingo card isn't going to get much variety being crossed off today.
0: And how's it looking in the waters? Is that looking okay?
3: Well, yeah, we haven't got anything particularly concerning out there. We don't have a warning as such. It's a light breeze. So there's definitely no warning. Everything below, variable below low, about 10 knots. And that'll be the situation for the next couple of days as well. So all looking very gentle out over the water as well.
0: Amazing. Thanks, Helen. Appreciate it.
3: You're welcome. Have a great day.
0: That's Helen from the Weather Bureau. And let's take a look at some current temperatures. Right now in Billawilla, it's 8 degrees. And Gladstone is 16. Yeppoon is 15. And Rocky is currently 15 degrees. Everything's looking okay on the roads this morning, but if you do see any issues, feel free to give me a call on 4922 7990.
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0: Good morning, this is Luke Cross here, 4922 7990, or you can email me, luke.cross@4ro.com.au. Okay, coming up this hour, we're going to catch up with Louise from the Fitzroy Community Hospice to talk about their 5th annual golf day happening this Friday. We'll do that inside the next 30 minutes. Also, Mark from AFS Pharmacies will drop in for a chat. We've got the quick shot. And also, what I'm looking to do right now is try and give away $2,000 to spend at Harvey Norman Computers and Electrical. It is a 4RO Wonder Wheel. If you would like to get on board and give it a go, simply give me a call right now on 4922 7990.

0: wonder what's going to happen now. The 4RO Wonder Wheel. Thanks to Harvey Norman Electrical and Computers. It's got Central Queensland in a spin.
1: It's up to $2,000 to spend at Harvey Norman Computers and Electrical. Can we give it away? Well, we need a contestant, so let's get one. Lise, how are you today?
2: I'm good, thank you. How are you?
1: Wonderful. It's a lovely day. It's September. Yeah, there's a lot of good things happening right now. Footy finals, et cetera, et cetera. Lise, do you have any numbers for me?
2: Yes, 11 and 30.
1: 11 and 30. All right, well, I'm going to reach over and spin the wheel. What do you reckon your chances are?
2: Oh, look, better than anyone else. Come on, 11, come on, 30. Let's go.
1: It is better than anyone else because I can look at the board right now and see how many calls are coming in, and you managed to beat them out through pure luck.
2: I have been trying for weeks, Luke, weeks.
1: Well, maybe your luck has come up twice because you got through. And it's slowing down, and we're looking for 11 and 30. I can see 11 is like one, two clicks away, so not quite there. We have landed on 8.
2: Oh, well, next time.
1: Gosh, that's okay. You never know. Hopefully it's not so long next time.
2: Thanks, Luke.
1: Thanks,
2: have a good
1: Lise.
2: Day.
1: Bye. No luck there to Lise, and we are literally, two clicks away from 11. I don't know where 30 is because I cannot find it. But anyway, that is the 4RO Wonder Wheel. When it goes off, it's just going to be a surprise. I never expected, because I don't expect it to go off, ever, ever. But we add another $50 to it, $2,050 tomorrow spent at Harvey Norman Computers and Electrical. That is the 4RO Wonder Wheel on 990 4RO.
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1: Coming up next, we're going to catch up with Louise from the Fitzroy Community Hospice. 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

0: It's a Boodles Big Breakfast at 994 RO. This is Luke here with you. And joining me now is the Community Engagement Coordinator, Louise Clare, to talk about a golf day happening this Friday. Good morning, Louise. How are you?
1: I'm really well, Luke. Thank you for asking. How are you?
0: Wonderful. Living the dream. Weather is gorgeous. And you know what?
1: It is beautiful.
0: Might be on Friday. I will say this much. They're saying pushing to 30 degrees. But, I mean, we're Central Queensland. That's lovely. That's perfect day for a round of golf, I'd say.
1: It is. And we've been very lucky. All of our last four golf days, this will be our fifth annual golf day for the hospice. It's been a beautiful day every day, so every year. So I have been checking the weather, checking that long-range forecast, and it's looking like another beautiful day.
0: Now, I don't know if they haven't seen the golf course for a while, but I don't know if it's going to be particularly brown or not. We haven't had a lot of rain recently, but that doesn't matter. It's all fine.
1: The Rocky Golf Club do a great job, and it's always a beautiful course to play on. Yeah. And, it'll be great fun.
0: Lost many a ball on that course. and that's just one round of golf.
1: I've actually never played golf, but I have organised golf days now that I've learnt through the experience of, starting to enjoy the game of golf.
0: It is one of those sports that you can have the absolute worst day. You can just be chasing the ball all around the course, not doing anything you want to do. But then that last hole, you hit it perfectly straight down the middle, and it just feels so good. And you'll be telling you, I had a great day. That was brilliant. I love it.
1: and for our golf day, it's all for an awesome local charity, 100% local, born and bred in Rocky, and the hospice is caring for Central Queensland families. So, there's that really good vibe and support aspect to it too.
0: Yeah, of course. I guess let's go into that for people who may not know about or may have heard the name Fitzroy Community Hospice. What is it exactly?
1: So the hospice is an independent healthcare facility. We just do palliative care, so end-of-life journeys for patients with incurable illnesses and their families. So we have 12 beds in our beautiful, spacious facility here up in the range. We've been open for 2 years, and we've helped close to 400 patients and their families. So our patients come to us, they're in their last days or weeks of life. So we are here to provide comfort and compassion and just honour, that last phase of their life's journey, and provide support to their families in terms of bereavement and grief. It's just a really peaceful, quiet, compassionate place that provides really special level of care.
0: Yeah, and it's absolutely one of those things that I guess for a lot of people don't really think about it until it's like right on your doorstep and you need to be thinking about that kind of stuff. So it can be a time in people's lives that's incredibly overwhelming to have some kind of support there, somebody that can just provide some assistance and make things easier and just nicer is invaluable.
1: That's right. Yeah, so a lot of our patients come to us transferred from the Rockhampton Hospital. So they're coming to us and, there's no beeping monitors, there's no busy wards. It's very quiet and peaceful. And we just really honour, family togetherness at that special time. Making sure, there's no visiting hours here at the hospice. People can come and go through the day and night. We can even welcome furry relatives. Pets can visit us here. So we just try and honour every aspect of each individual's life and cater our care exactly to the individual and their family.
0: Sounds like a place where it's made as easy as possible during what will be probably the most difficult time in people's lives.
1: That's right. Yeah, we just try and give people that space and time. It's just a really special place. And a lot of people don't like to talk about death and dying. The hospice isn't a sad place though. It's light and it's celebrating life and it's peace. Yeah. So it's definitely not that morbid connotation. We feel a lot of gratitude from the families and the patients that we meet just for having this space that they can come to and give them the most compassionate experience they can have at that time of life.
0: Yeah.
1: Which you may not come across in hospital because it's busy and it's noisy.
0: Of course.
1: And just honouring the individual.
0: Yeah, and that's and this type of organisation, obviously, needs funds, and that's why I guess where the Golf Gate Day comes into it.
1: Exactly, yes. So our care is provided free of charge. There's no cost to come and be cared for at the hospice. We have a contract with the Rockhampton Hospital, so they provide a certain level of funding, and we can utilise private health insurance claims as well. But 20% of our annual operational budget is fundraised. So we do rely on our community, and we host fundraising events, and we accept donations. We get a lot of beautiful donations from in memory of patients that we've cared for. But our fundraising events are really, really important, and our golf day in particular, which we're counting down the days to.
0: Yeah, it's only a few days away. I know it's obviously Wednesday, but it's on Friday. Can people still be involved if they want to be?
1: They can. We actually do have space for teams. We've got buggies available to hire. We've got plenty of room for anyone who wants to join in. It's not too late. Give me a call at the hospice. We'll share the number. Find us on Facebook. It's definitely not too late to join us. And you don't want to miss out. It'll be great.
0: No, it's Friday. You can tell the boss, say, listen, I'm going to go play some golf, but it's good, all right? It's all for charity and,
1: Exactly.
0: Yeah. Get the boss there too.
1: Yeah, absolutely.
0: Make it sound like it's their idea.
1: Yeah, definitely. Yeah, a last-minute
0: team building.
1: What do you call it? Team building day, yeah. Exactly, yes.
0: Exactly, perfect. I wonder if I can convince the lot here to get along. We'll see.
1: That'd be great.
0: I mean, to be fair, the boss is away. He's in Japan at the moment, so.
1: So does that mean you can just make that choice yourself?
0: Yeah, I think so.
1: Well, you're more than welcome, and so is everybody listening.
0: Brilliant. Louise, thank you very much for your time today. Contact the hospice, the Fitzroy Community Hospice, if you are looking for more details, and good luck. Have fun. Are you going to have a hit on Friday?
1: I don't know. I buzz around on a golf cart normally, making sure everybody's looked after and they've got their drinks and their food. And
0: that's the best
1: can
0: job.
1: Can I share our phone number in case anyone
0: wants to? Sure, of course.
1: So to call the Fitzroy Community Hospice, you call 4887-4138.
0: Brilliant. Thanks, Louise. I really appreciate it.
1: Thank you for your time, Luke. Great to chat to you.
0: From the Fitzroy Community Hospice, that is the Community Engagement Coordinator Louise Clare talking about the 5th Annual Golf Day this Friday. It's Luke here on 990 4RO. Good morning.
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1: Good morning, Naomi Lynch here with your local news first. Byfield residents have practiced evacuating from their homes in the event of a bushfire. Locals were given a guided tour through Australian Defence Force property yesterday as part of a Byfield community bushfire information session. Livingstonshire Mayor Adam Bellow says it's to make sure residents know where to go and what to do ahead of the upcoming bushfire season.
2: To ensure that the community knows that if ever that was to happen, they are familiar with it, they are prepared, they know what's going to happen, and they can get on the bus or they can get in their own vehicle. But in the event of a real fire, they would be able to be guided through that Shoalwater Bay training area in a safe way.
1: Five high-range drink drivers have been caught in Capricornia in the past week. One driver allegedly blew four times the legal limit on Denham Street in Rockhampton City with a blood alcohol reading of 0.205%. Another four people were nabbed high-range speeding, one going 143k's an hour in a 100 zone on the Dawson Highway at Calliope. Meantime, new rules for e-bike and e-scooter riders have now been in effect for two full days. Solo riders need to be at least 16 years old and hold a learner's driver's licence to ride e-scooters and e-bikes in Queensland.
3: Virtually, if you have an electric bike of any description, you'll need a driver's licence of some sort. A lot of people who don't have car licences but do have electric bikes, they will need a licence of some description.
1: That's Gladstone Police Sergeant Wayne Butcher there. And improving health outcomes for lung cancer patients is a focus of a new roadmap aimed at tackling the disease. As part of the plan, advocates are calling for greater support of lung cancer patients in regional and rural areas. In central Queensland, 147 people are diagnosed with lung cancer each year and 100 die as a result. Lung Foundation Australia CEO Mark Brook is encouraging more people to look out for early warning signs.
4: The one thing that we're really calling for the community to do during Lung Health Awareness Month is to go to the Lung Foundation Australia website and do the National Lung Health Check. It'll start to identify if there are red flags, things like breathlessness or fatigue, or perhaps you're feeling tired all of the time.
0: National News now.
5: Morning, I'm Jackie Lim. Rescue efforts are continuing in Nepal following catastrophic flooding. National Director of World Vision Nepal, Roslyn Gabriel, says crews are trying their best, but with monsoon season underway, things are just getting harder.
6: It's still extremely difficult to get to Rasuwa, the most impacted district, the first one that the water came down. The roads, it's taking anywhere between 1.5 days to 2.5 days to get up there.
5: Australia's housing downturn is gathering pace, with the nation's biggest lender downgrading its outlook. The Commonwealth is now warning prices nationally could fall by as much as 9% before the market stabilises by mid-next year. Specsavers has been crowned the best large corporation to work for in the country. Hotel giant Hilton came in second place, followed by IT company Cisco. And WA's been hit with its worst coral bleaching ever recorded. Around 2,000 kilometres of reef is in crisis, some either damaged or wiped out.
0: Dynamic mobility aids. Freedom without limits. 420 Richardson Road. 994RO. 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
5: In sport, Tanasi Kokkinakis is out of the US Open before his campaign even began, the Aussie withdrawing from his first round match after suffering another injury. Christian Petrarca has now been linked to a move away from the Gold Coast Suns. He was traded to the club last year for three first round draft picks. And team sheets for the final round of the NRL home and away season have been released, with Jai Arrow to skipper the Bunnies in Friday night's clash with the Chooks. It'll be his 100th game. That's the latest in news and sport.
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7: A mostly sunny day for today, and pretty much going to stay that way for the rest of the week. With the coldest place this morning was Billawilla, which got down to 6 degrees. Gladstone bottomed out at 16. Yeppoon 15 and Rocky 14. And 29 today for Rockhampton. Yeppoon 24. Gladstone 26. And Billawilla expecting a top of 29. And next few days, we're going to see the dry weather continue, and those tops increase maybe a couple of degrees everywhere, with Rocky expected to get up into the 30-degree mark. Right now, it's 10 in Billow. In Gladstone, it's 16. In Yeppoon, it's 15. And Rocky right now is 16 degrees.
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7: Good morning, good morning, good morning. How you doing? This is Luke Cross here for the Boodles Big Breakfast. 4922 7990 is my number. Hoping to catch up with Mark from AFS Pharmacies shortly. Also, after 8 o'clock, I'll catch up with member for Morenny Glen Kelly. Also, Kim from Cap Rescue. And we'll reveal the winning song in 4RO's Clash of the Chords, which, by the way, I've gone for actors that have tried their hand at singing. And I've got to tell you what, two classics. Patrick Swayze, She's Like the Wind, and what about this? So which way you want to roll? For everyone that votes goes into the draw for that pizza prize and Antonio's Pizza later on this week. I think two excellent choices, if I do say so myself. So get voting now, either by giving me a call or commenting on the Facebook posts.
0: Time to have a shot at 4RO's Gus's Quick Shots. Reveal the songs to win, thanks to Gus's, a shot above the rest.
7: Day two for the new Quick Shots, and we already have one song revealed. I'll tell you what that is after I play it. I think song three is going to be really hard, just quietly. But maybe once we guess the theme, it'll become apparent. So, we know song four is I Don't Like Mondays, the Boomtown Rats, and let's play it again. Do you have any idea as to what any of those songs are? Obviously, except for song four, because we already know it. Give me a call on 4922 7990. Once more for good luck. If you can guess one song, score yourself a couple of coffees at Gus's. If we can get all the last four songs out, you'll win yourself lunch for two at Gus's. A shot above the rest.

0: time to have a shot at 4RO's Gus's Quick Shots. Reveal the songs to win, thanks to Gus's, a shot above the rest.
1: And we are no closer to working out what any of the other songs for this is. Certain that maybe there'd be at least one song we would reveal this morning out of that lot, particularly the first one. I feel like it's the most obvious, but hey, I guess I'm wrong. But if you want to give it a go, you can always give me a call now still, 4922 7990.
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2: Yeppoon St. Brendan's College has been crowned the top rugby league school in central Queensland after taking out the Dolphins Cup at Horizon Stadium.
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0: Quick shot time. We have one song revealed so far out of these five songs. We know song four is I Don't Like Mondays. What about the other songs? Colleen, what do you reckon? Do you know any of those four songs that we have left?
1: We've got four left, have we?
0: Yeah, we know number four is I Don't Like Mondays. We're chasing...
1: Oh, okay.
0: So is that the one you're going to have a guess? Hope not.
1: I was going to, but I'm going to have Sunday Bloody Sunday.
0: Yes, Sunday Bloody Sunday is you too. So that is song number one. So you got that one,
1: Ruby,
0: right?
1: Ruby Tuesday for...
0: Ruby Tuesday, Rolling Stones?
1: Ruby Tuesday.
0: Yeah.
1: And what about Cold Chisel, Saturday Night?
0: Colleen, you've absolutely nailed three of the four remaining songs. Do you know the last one?
1: Oh, no.
0: No?
1: No, I think I'll have to think about that one, Luke.
0: You've smashed it, though, done.
1: No. I can't.
0: Do you know the theme?
1: I can't. I'd say it's Days of the Week.
0: Yes, that is the theme. So you got the theme. We got four out of the five songs. Colleen, you've done well.
1: Thank you very much, Luke.
0: So awesome work from Colleen there. Let's just do a recap. So I'll play it. Can't believe day two and we got four of the five songs out. I'm surprised it's gone that quickly. Sunday Bloody Sunday, U2 is Saturday Night Cold Chisel, three is Rolling Stones, Ruby Tuesday, which I was thinking was going to be the one that would go last. Four, we don't know. We do know I Don't Like Mondays, Boomtown Rats, we're chasing song five. We'll do that tomorrow after 7:30 here on 990 for Arrow. That is the quick shot. Thanks to Gus's, a shot above the rest.

0: 5 minutes away from 8 o'clock here on 994RO. After 8, going to catch up with a member from Rainy Glen, Kelly, Kim from Cat Rescue, and also the winning song for the 4RO Clash of the Chords, plus, of course, the secret sound with $110 to spend at Perry's IGA. Early this morning, I played you my Baba Scramble song, which if you don't know, if you knew, this is day two for it. Baba playing at the Pilbeam Theatre on the 18th of September. This is the world-leading ABBA tribute band. They are one of the best in the world, and they're coming to Rockhampton, and we have the opportunity to go see them. All you got to do is decipher the ABBA song. So we've taken an ABBA song, we've scrambled it up like what, you know, Baba do with ABBA Baba, you know what I'm saying. And you just got to guess what the song is. And if you do, you get yourself two tickets to go see Baba on the 18th of September. So I have actually, if you're listening this morning, you couldn't guess it. We had a guess and wasn't quite there, but I've made it not easier, but I've extended it a little bit longer. So hopefully it is easier. So have a listen. Do you know that ABBA song? I've scrambled it up. I think it's pretty easy now. So I'll play it one more time. I mean, I'm terrible at these things, and I reckon I'd guess that. So if you think you know what that ABBA scramble is, what the ABBA song is, give me a call right now on 4922 7990, and if you are able to guess that correctly, you'll score yourself a double pass to go see ABBA at the Pilbeam Theatre on the 18th of September. Coming up next, all the latest in news, sport and weather.
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7: Good morning, Naomi Lynch here with your local news first. Byfield residents and those in surrounding areas have been shown an evacuation route through Shoalwater Bay Training Area. The guided evacuation tour was part of yesterday's Byfield Community Bushfire Information Session to ensure locals know what to do if a fire blocks their other exits. Livingstonshire Mayor Adam Bellow says they were also given tips to make sure their properties, homes and vehicles are prepared.
8: Specifically to do with evacuating through to the north of the Shoalwater Bay area, you need to ensure that you've got about three quarters of a tank of fuel and no less. It's about an 80 kilometre trip through, all the way up through the training area out onto the Bruce Highway, making sure you've got water, a radio as well, a little preparedness kit.
7: Around 50 local jobs are expected through construction on part of the Calvale to Calliope River Reinforcement Project. Powerlink has awarded the contract to Consolidated Power Projects to upgrade Calliope River substation and build 20 k's of new transmission line to a proposed new Gladstone West substation. It's slated to need 150 workers all up, around 30% of those from the Central Queensland community. Gladstone locals are being encouraged to have a say on newly proposed tourism and biodiversity amendments. Mayor Matt Burnett says revised legislation aims to strengthen the framework for tourism development, ensuring future growth is balanced with environmental responsibilities and community expectations. Feedback can be made via the project page on Gladstone Council's Conversations website. Central Queensland farmers are being warned to prepare for a warmer and potentially drier spring after an already dry winter. The Weather Bureau says a strengthening El Nino is expected to reduce rainfall chances across eastern Queensland in the months ahead. Climatologist Hugh McDowell says conditions will vary across the state, with some regions likely to fare better before the wet weather sets in November.
9: While we're likely to remain dry in September, then probably dry for more eastern parts through October, drier than average, not completely dry. Western parts starting to pick up a bit more rainfall than they would normally expect for October, and then that signal sort of spreading to much of the state by November.
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10: Morning, I'm Jackie Lim. Another three Australians have been found alive in Tibet. They've managed to make contact with family almost a week after the Nepal flooding disaster. 38 Aussies are still unaccounted for among the thousands missing. Australia's housing slump is deepening, with the Commonwealth Bank issuing a fresh warning on falling prices. The bank says values could drop up to 9% nationally. Housing Minister Claire O'Neill tells Seven the report also forecasts they'll start to bounce back eventually.
11: What that Commonwealth Bank report also shows us is that house prices will start to grow again, and CBA says that will happen at some stage next year.
10: A month after being replaced as Britain's Prime Minister, Keir Starmer is quitting politics altogether. He's planning to focus on international affairs, including defence, security, trade and technology. And a top honour for Aussie actress Naomi Watts. She's set to receive a Lifetime Achievement Award at the San Sebastian International Film Festival in Spain.
1: Wandle, Need and Feed. The name says it all. Next to Thinkwater. 994RO. 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
10: In sport, AFL superstar Lachie Neale is reportedly heading to Collingwood. The Brisbane midfielder is believed to have settled on a move to the Magpies for 2027, barring a late push from the Lions. And Luke Metcalf is confident he'll return to the NRL field this season. The Warriors playmaker telling Fox he remains on track for a comeback from a hamstring strain in just over 3 weeks.
12: Week three of the finals is what me and the physio is aiming for, so hopefully the boys keep winning.
10: That's the latest in news and sport.
1: 4RO weather for Rockhampton and Central Queensland. 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
0: It is a mostly sunny day across Capricornia today with light winds. Down the Capricorn coast, though, variable winds about 10 knots, seas below a metre. A very, very high chance of no rain, like 95%. So basically dry, dry, dry. Maybe a little bit of cloud on the coast, though. And it is a moderate fire danger rating with a very high UV index of 9. Getting to 29 degrees for Rockhampton today, 24 for Yeppoon, Gladstone 26, and Billawilla expecting a top of 29 as well. Next few days, we're seeing those daytime temperatures maybe go up a degree or two, but the overnight temperatures are going to stay on the roughly the same as what they are, around that 13, 14 degrees for Rockhampton. And the weekend's looking gorgeous, to be honest with you. Right now, the current temperatures are in Billawilla, it is 14. In Gladstone, it's 18. The Yeppoon is 17. And Rocky is currently 17 degrees.
1: The Boodles Big Breakfast. Thanks to Boodles Meats in the Big Red Building on Persica Street. On the talk of Central Queensland, 990 4RO.
0: Good morning. This is the Boodles Big Breakfast on 990 4RO. 4922-7990 is my number. Coming up this hour, we're going to catch up with Glenn Kelly, member for Moreni, also Kim from Cap Rescue. Their winning song, 4RO's Clash of the Court. And we'll do the secret sound in a second. But I'm trying to chase with our Baba Scramble what the ABBA song this is. For a chance to win a double pass to go see Baba at the Pilbeam Theatre.
13: I'm pretty good, thanks.
0: Max, do you know what this this ABBA song is?
13: Was it Fernando?
0: It wasn't Fernando. Sorry about that.
13: Oh.
0: Oh, bad luck, Max.
13: Right.
0: Try again tomorrow.
13: That's all right.
0: Let's take another call. Janet, how are you?
14: I'm very good, thank you.
0: That's good. That's good to hear. Hey, do you know what the ABBA song is?
14: Is it Fernando?
0: No, that's the second guess we've had, Fernando. It's not Fernando.
14: Oh, right. Okay.
0: Like, I'm getting a complex now. I might have to go double check because I definitely know that I've got it right.
14: Okay.
0: That's the second
14: guess
0: we've had. Thanks, Janet. Bye.
14: Have a good day.
0: You too.
14: Bye.
0: This is Fernando. Does that sound anything like this? When you're gone, you feel alive. I love you, whatever happens. You know, I can hear some similarities there. It never occurred to me before, but there's definitely some similarities. Not correct, though. Not correct. But if you think you know, feel free to give me a call on 4922-7990. But first, what we need to do, before you call me about that, don't call me about that just yet, because I need to ask you to call me the 4RO Perry's IGA Secret Sound, which is up to $110. You just got to tell me what that sound is. $110. It's not a stapler. 4922-7990.

0: is back and sounding better than ever. The 4RO Perry's IGA Secret Sound. Thanks to Perry's IGA, Dean Street, Wandle and Yeppoon.
1: It is the Secret Sound with $110 to spend at Perry's IGA. This is the sound in question. And as I keep saying, it's not a stapler. Not a stapler. All right. Get out of the way. Let's see if anyone knows. Leyland, how are you, mate?
2: Beautiful day, mate. You couldn't get much better, could you?
1: It is lovely. It is lovely. I think it might get on the warmer side. But you know what? If they stay cool overnight, hot days don't bother me. It's the hot nights that I just cannot handle. I do not like at all.
2: Yes.
1: And I'm not a big fan of, like, leaving air conditioners on overnight. So if it stays like this is perfect. Except magpie swooping season, which makes me terrified of going outside. I'll be honest with you. Yeah. I thought about going for a walk, but I thought, I don't know if there's any magpies near where I am at the moment. And I thought, better not risk it.
2: Yeah, that's true. They do hurt if they peck you.
1: I know. I've had blood drawn. I've given blood for those creatures. Mate, what do you reckon the secret sound is?
2: I think it might be something like using a spray bottle, you know, when you give it that quick squirt.
1: Oh, yeah. Like if you got like a can of deodorant or something like that.
2: Yeah, the squeezy ones, you hold your hands on the trigger and you can hear that squirt when you give it a quick squirt.
1: Yeah. The cleaning stuff kind of thing, yeah.
2: Cleaning stuff, yeah.
1: Yeah, no, it's not that. I'm sorry, but good guess.
2: No, that's great.
1: Thanks, Leyland.
2: Excellent.
1: You enjoy the rest of your day.
2: Same to you, mate. Cheers.
1: No, that's not right, but not a bad guess. Not a bad guess. That is a 4RO Perry's IGA Secret Sound. We'll add another $10 and we'll bring it up to $120 tomorrow, just after 8 o'clock, for a chance to win $120 to spend at Perry's IGA, Dean Street, Wandle or Yeppoon.
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1: 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The ATO is getting smarter with data matching tools, so if you've earned it, chances are they know. 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

0: here on 994 Our Roads, 21 minutes past eight, sorry. And joining me now, the member for Mereny, Glenn Kelly. G'day, Glenn. How are you, mate?
1: Crossy, how you going, mate?
0: All right, not too bad. You're parked on the side of the road somewhere way up north.
1: That's right. We've pulled up here at the Apis Creek Road, across the Deringa there, on the Bruce Highway. The road's pretty busy. There's plenty of action going on this Bruce. There's no doubt about it. Talk about getting the job done, and it's pretty amazing too, the amount of traffic that's on it. But the flow of traffic seems to be going pretty well. But no, they're doing a lot of work at the moment. There's no doubt about it. North of Marlborough here, especially, they're certainly delivering. There's no doubt about it when it comes to the Crisafulli government. They're turning it on this Bruce Highway.
0: Yeah, mate, I got a couple of suggestions. I spend a lot of time travelling between here and Bundaberg. There's a couple of spots that I'd like to see fixed up with some potholes there. I have notes if you want them.
1: some potholes. Yeah. Well, send us a GPS point, mate, and we'll get them fixed up for you.
0: I'll let you know. Mate, plenty to talk about, of course, the National Biosecurity Week, which is feeling like it's relatively relevant with the bird flu stuff going on right now, in the Central Region Biosecurity Forum.
1: We had that yesterday at the Rocky Leaves Club, and well done to the DPI, well done to Jason Bode, he's the Regional Director of Biosecurity Central, and Fiona Sharman, she's the Regional Senior Executive Officer. They put together a great day, and obviously the presentations of what was delivered to us was unbelievable. You know, we're looking into the insides of what's going on around the state with biosecurity. We were listening to what fire ants can do, and gosh, if they ever come into the state, they're in the state now, but if they got out of control, it would be mayhem for us. Obviously, foot and mouth disease was spoken about. Lumpy skin disease was spoken about. There were so many things that was shared amongst the room, and there was a good crowd. It would have been 70 people there. It was an interesting day. I learned a hell of a lot out of it. And I guess it's just promoting the fact that at the end of the day, biosecurity is so important to the farmers, to the agricultural industry. It's so important to Queensland. And, you know, if something like foot and mouth got into Australia, let alone Queensland, we'd be in big trouble. It'd just destroy the trade overnight, and we can't afford that at the moment. And I guess in the room we saw a lot of renewable energy companies there and other companies as well, stakeholders there, and it's all about respecting the owner of the land, the farmer, and working together to get things right. The bullying that used to go on in the olden days with, contractors with Powerlink and what haven't you, that's all got to stop. And working together, meeting in the middle certainly goes a long way. And that was certainly shown yesterday. It was a great day, and a credit to the DPI. It was well done.
0: Yeah, great to hear. Of course, it's dry, and I'm sure as you're travelling, you're probably seeing how dry the country is, which means bushfires, and we've seen a couple recently around this area as well.
1: Mate, I sound like a broken down record, but honestly, we've just come through, or early this morning, I come through there and seen what the fires did up at Lake Learmonth there, north of Yamba there on the weekend. Horrific fire went through there, jumped the road, obviously. And there was big fires down around River Road, south of Rocky. You can't pull these things up. They make their own mind up, these fires, at the moment, because it's so dry, the wind's the way it is, and there's not much we can do about it. But when they start going, it's hard to round them up. And big shout out to the crews that were on these fires over the weekend. That's a credit to them when you see some of the damage that was done. Obviously, quick response is so important. And I guess at the end of the day, you see smoke, you're unsure, ring 000, because you only got a couple of seconds up your sleeve before all the action starts and gets serious. And, you know, seeing the fires north of Rocky there before, I seen the smoke. Obviously, I wasn't there, up in there, but boy, those crews did well to pull it up like they did. It certainly gives everybody a fright when it happens. So, be vigilant, keep an eye out. Not going to rain anytime soon. Conditions are not good.
0: Yeah, be mindful. I think that's the biggest thing. Mate, you recently took a trip to the Mount Morgan Trash and Treasure.
1: Hey, that's right. So the Trash and Treasure visit the other day was really good. It was the fantastic team up there doing what they do. You know, it's all about Mount Morgan and what they do for Mount Morgan. It's grassroots community organisation that they donate secondhand clothing and other household goods out to the community, and they're that good. They're getting too big, and they're looking for another space. We're certainly trying to promote that to try and help them to get some a larger area up there. They're so important to that region in that area there, and they do a great job. They're a great team, and I've actually written to Councillor Sheree Rutherford to Rocky Regional Council to see what we could do there to help these guys. It's so if there's anyone out there listening that might have an area for these for Trash and Treasure to find another space, it'd be certainly welcome, and I could work with them to try and sort something out, because they mean a lot for that community up there. And once again, people, you know, community people and these sort of things, they don't get paid for it. They do it because they want to help. And so I reckon sometimes we have to help them. So, yeah, good on them, and I'll be certainly doing my best to look after them.
0: Absolutely. And finally, mate, you want to touch on workplace safety, specifically in regards to some of the big renewable energy projects going on.
1: Yeah, look, it's a concern of mine with this workplace health and safety on these large-scale renewable energy projects. I've seen it across central Queensland. I've seen it in the electorate of Mereni. This rip-tear boom business that goes on, you know, it's called the rush, and the rush can happen with incidents, and I'm seeing it, and I hear a lot about it, and I it concerns me, because it's to see a death in these places like we have in the north around Clark Creek there, last year, the year before, it's a big concern. And you know, I hear different things, and hearing it and actually seeing it concerns me. And you know, whether it be a mine site, whether it be renewables, whatever, people have we sort of got to go a bit steady here, because at the end of the day, you want to go to work, to come home to your families. And it is concerning me a bit, especially with these renewable fellas up in these mountains where they go. I have visited some sites there, and I have seen some issues. And, you know, I guess I'm saying this to make the renewable fellas know, to get that message across to their contractors, that we've got to be we're going to do things right here. It's a big concern. We don't want to see another death on these sites like I have seen. And you know, the Capricorn Highway at the moment at Calapa, from 4 o'clock in the morning till 6 o'clock in the morning, that road's never been busier because of the Bowler Creek wind farm, and we've got that for another couple of years yet. I've been on that road, and I've had a couple of close shaves, and at that time of the morning, I'm not saying it is to do with renewables, but it's just the increase in traffic, and for some reason, everybody seems to be in a rush.
0: Yeah, mate. Absolutely. Yep. Absolutely. I was just going to say, having grown up in a mining community out west, I definitely know how dangerous these things can be. You don't want to go to work and not come home. I think that's the worst thing to do, just by doing your job, and to have that kind of risk. It's never acceptable, really, is it?
1: It's just not on. And because at the end of the day, someone's got to own it. And, you know, how do you explain that to the families that have to grieve for this? So, no, I'll be watching it very closely, and I will say this: if there's people out there that know about serious safety issues on some of these project sites, don't be afraid to come and talk to me, because I'll go and sort it out pretty quick.
0: Absolutely. Glenn, thanks for that, mate. I'll let you get back to it. I know you're travelling heaps, so we'll touch base again next week.
1: Righto, bud. Good to talk to you. See ya.
0: That is Member for Mereni, Glenn Kelly, here on 990 4RO. News is next.
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3: 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As it stands, police can't collect DNA from child offenders for intelligence databases.
2: Mornings, thanks to Bolsover Dental. 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
1: Good morning, Naomi Lynch here with your local news first. An information session's been held to ensure Byfield residents are ready for the upcoming bushfire season. Locals were shown an evacuation route through Shoalwater Bay training area yesterday, given a guided tour so they're familiar with the way out in case their other exits are blocked. Livingston Shire Mayor Adam Bellow urging everyone in the community to stay informed ahead of the upcoming bushfire season.
2: We'd really encourage your community to head on to the council's disaster dashboard. That's got all of the information you'll need to know. And most importantly, you can opt in on that, and that ensures that you get information fed back to you all the way through an event.
1: The Nationals leader insists a three-party coalition isn't going to happen, despite Pauline Hanson calling for the party and Liberals to join forces to defeat Labor. Central Queensland Senator Matt Canavan's told Nine his party won't get into bed with One Nation.
3: Ms Hanson taps into a vein of frustration, but when pushed on what her plans are, say, for migration, she had three different policies in 3 minutes. So I don't think that is going to provide the right solutions for what we need as a country.
1: A major construction contract's been awarded to build 20 k's of new transmission line for Powerlink between Calliope River Substation to a proposed new Gladstone West Substation. It's part of the Calvale to Calliope River Reinforcement Project. The contract's gone to Consolidated Power Projects, who will also deliver upgrades to the Calliope River Substation. Around 150 workers will be needed for the job, 30% of those to come from Central Queensland communities. And advocates are calling for greater support for lung cancer patients in regional areas. Lung Foundation Australia has launched a new roadmap aimed at prevention, early detection, treatment, survivorship and research. In Central Queensland, 147 people are diagnosed with lung cancer each year. CEO Mark Brooks says specialist lung cancer nurses is one initiative that could further support and improve outcomes for regional patients.
4: Lung Foundation Australia has been piloting specialist lung cancer nurses in 11 hospitals. So under the Lung Foundation Australia models, specialist lung cancer nurses work in respiratory medicine right at the beginning when someone is first suspected of having lung cancer or being diagnosed with lung cancer.
0: National news now.
5: Morning, I'm Jackie Lim. A positive out of Nepal this morning with three more Australians confirmed alive, but another 38 are among the thousands still unaccounted for as recovery efforts continue. National Director of World Vision Nepal, Roslyn Gabriel, says many remain fearful of further flooding.
6: Every about second day, an alert come out and people just panic and run. They are responding, but this is an ongoing trauma for them.
5: Australia is set to spend $600 million to help Pacific nations crack down on drug trafficking. The funding aims to stop more cocaine shipments reaching our shores, with a record 17 tonnes of illicit drugs already seized in the Pacific this year. Ukraine has endured another night of intense attacks with at least 12 people killed. The assault marks the sixth straight day of heavy strikes on the city, the most since the invasion began 4.5 years ago. And Specsavers has been named Australia's best large employer to work for. Hotel giant Hilton ranked second, with tech firm Cisco rounding out the top three.
0: A man's toy shop. 450 gram grease cartridge from $10. 994RO. Your sport now.
5: In sport, the Roosters arresting nine players for their final home and away match on Friday night against the Bunnies. Star fullback James Tedesco is one of them, telling Nine he's happy to have a break leading into finals.
7: I think at this time of year, to be able to freshen up physically and mentally is really important, and really look to the week one of the finals.
5: And Swans coach Dean Cox says he's stayed in touch with the five players who have copped season-ending suspensions for breaching team standards. The Swans meet the Lions on Saturday in a qualifying final. That's the latest in news and sport.
0: 4RO weather for Rockhampton and Central Queensland. Gracemere Shopping World. 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
8: Okay, mostly sunny for today with a top of 29 degrees in Rockhampton. Yeppoon 24, Gladstone 26 and Billerwood 29. Next few days are going to stay the same with no rain about, with mostly sunny days all the way up into the weekend. And for Rocky, getting to a top of 30 tomorrow. Yeppoon 25, Gladstone 28 and Billerwood expecting 31. Currently, looking at the temperature, it's 17 in Billerwood right now. That's warmed up pretty quickly. 20 in Gladstone. Yeppoon is 19 and Rocky Wilkie is 19 degrees.
0: Bigger and better than ever. The Boodles Big Breakfast. 4922 7990. 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
8: G'day. This is Luke Cross here for the Boodles Big Breakfast. Shortly, going to catch up with Kim from Cap Rescue. Have a chat with her, as we'd like to do on a Wednesday. But I think we need to find out our winning song for the 4RO Clash of the Chords.
0: It's like the argument over whether pineapple goes on a pizza, anchovies or no anchovies. 4ROs, Clash of the Chords. Thanks to Antonio's Express, pizza for pizza lovers, Musgrave Street.
8: The theming for today is actors that thought they'd give singing a go. I say that knowing both probably had a musical theatre background, so it's not like they hadn't sung before. And they sang specifically for two iconic, culturally significant movies, I'd say, particularly if you're of a certain age, like I am. We got option A being Patrick Swayze.
9: Do you breath in my face? Your mind is close to me.
8: And option two is John Travolta. You know, I was pretty certain that John Travolta was going to win this one because I thought everyone loves Grease. Grease is a popular musical. That's an amazingly fun song that I probably everyone knows the words to, I feel like. I didn't think I did until I start listening to it. But I'm kind of glad because I was hoping it would be this one. Patrick Swayze is today's winning song. The actor done a bit of singing from the movie Dirty Dancing. She's Like the Wind. Thank you to everyone who voted too, by the way. You're in the draw for that pizza prize. Thanks to Antonio Pizzas, a pizza for pizza lovers.

0: That is your winning song for today's Four Arrows Clash of the Course, thanks to Antonio Pizza's Patrick Swayze. Also on there, I should say, Wendy Fraser features as well. And that is the Clash of the Course for today. We'll do it again tomorrow just after 6:30. We'll reveal that the song choices and we'll play it after 8:30. It's all thanks to Antonio's Pizza, Pasta Ribs, pizza for pizza lovers. And joining me now from Cap Rescue, it's Kim. Hey, Kim, how are you?
1: Hey, good morning. I'm not too bad.
0: Not too bad. You're just saying you've been a little bit sick lately, though.
1: Yeah, I've got that nasty cold that's been going around, but I think I'm on the other side of it at the moment, so that's good.
0: I always love seeing you, Kim. You're an amazing person. I enjoy your company, but I'm glad you didn't come into the studio today.
1: Yeah, no, I did avoid the office for the last 2 days, and I thought, oh, I'll come in today. And you know what? The beautiful sunshine, though, it feels so nice to be out in it when you're feeling a little bit under the weather. So it's a beautiful day out there.
0: Just go sit in the sun for a while. You'll be fine.
1: So, yeah, I'm thinking I might have to do that today.
0: Plenty of things to talk about, though, of course. Firstly, let's start on the – I got an email through the other day about the council waiving the fees for you guys.
1: Yeah, look, it's an incredible thing the council does. And look, I often get hit with people saying things like, oh, they should do it, or, what, you know, you shouldn't have to pay anyway. But the thing is that our council is one of the very few that do this, that actually refund the fees to their services. So we're actually very lucky that we do have that here in our region. So we're very thankful. I think it's about $60,000 that they've waived, which, of course, then goes back into us being able to provide the service we do. So we're very thankful. And, our relationship with the Rockhampton Regional Council has been a strong one for a long time. And it's one that's going to continue. I think it's been 20 years that they've been doing that for us. So, yeah, it's incredible.
0: That's great to hear. That's really, really good, because I didn't realise, for me, when I saw it, I thought, shouldn't that happen like all the time anywhere? Surely, yep. But, you know, as you said, it doesn't. So, you know.
1: It doesn't, no. You know, and that was one of the first things I guess I probably asked as well, you know, all that time ago when I started working here. And then they said, no, it's not something that's common. So, we're very thankful, and it is a very generous thing that they do. And, we can't do it without that extra little bit of support. So I just actually arrived this morning, and I don't know if they heard that I was sick, but they left, and they're on their way to Emerald, I think, for an IHT. So, I was feeling very, very dejected when I walked in today and the helicopter just took off. But, yeah, anyway, I guess they're off doing their job.
0: They don't want to get sick either.
1: Yeah.
0: It's all you, Kim.
1: Drive in and went, we're out of here.
0: Bye. Bye. Hey, good day, Gladstone Golf Day. You raised a bit of money there too.
1: Great. Yeah, $13,000 down there in Gladstone, which it's only our second

0: time holding the golf day down there, so that was really, really great. A good turnout, lots of smiles. United Fasteners helped us with that for as our naming rights sponsor, as well as First Maintenance and Bulk Haulage, I think it was called. I'm sorry, I've gone completely blank on the name of our other business. B&K Haulage. So, yeah, that was really wonderful of them to come on board, as well as some whole sponsors, including My Place Nightclub, who are actually a really special one because Aiden, who owns My Place down there, was one of our patients. So he's always been a really good supporter of us as well. So it's always great when those sort of things tie up in a nice loop where they're able to give back again. So hopefully we'll be back there next year.
1: Yeah, absolutely. Sounds great. Mm. And speaking, we've just started a new month. How was August?
0: August was it a busy one or quiet? Month. Yeah, busy? It was very, very busy. Yeah, it was funny. I must say I was sitting there yesterday at home and I was trying to do a little bit of work and we'd had two tasks back to back and I thought, gee, August is busy. And then I went, oh, wait, it's September. and I was like, oh, I can actually have a look and see how our month went. So, and it's one of the things that I like to look back at and see, what we've done. And we did 41 tasks, which was actually two less than July. But the difference being that in July, over 80% of our tasks were those inter-hospital transfers. So where we've gone to a hospital where it's already sort of a pre-planned thing and we can go and help them and bring them back to care. In August, it was actually 40% of our tasks were on scene. So that was actually going to the patient, not going to a hospital or anything like that. So, I guess that's probably why it seemed busier because we were out doing those more critical time tasks where we had to get there to where the patient was and where they needed us straight away.
1: Well, hopefully September sees those particular jobs go back down again because they're the scary ones. They're the ones that that you don't really want to see happening.
0: They take a lot more, coordination by our crew, and that's why they're so well trained. You know, they can be winching one day to going, off a boat the next day or onto a beach or into a paddock. So it really is a matter of the training being so well maintained so that they can adapt to those situations so quickly.
1: They do an amazing job. And Kim, as always, thank you for sharing that. We'll catch up with you again next week, hopefully fight and fit and ready to go.
0: Absolutely. It'll be good to go.
1: Go sit in the sun for a little bit and warm yourself up.
0: I think that sounds good. Thanks, Blake.
1: Thanks, Kim. That is Kim from Cap Rescue here on 990 4RO.
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2: 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On this day, with Aaron Stevens for Move Mobility, always with care, Yamba Road. 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
5: Hi, it's September 2nd, the day in 1947 when the term computer bug originated after a moth was found in a computer at Harvard University. In 1970, Phil Collins answered an ad for a drummer and as a result joined Genesis. Phil said the band was on the verge of breaking up before he joined. Peter Gabriel said the new drummer took the band to another level.
8: As soon as Phil came in, everything lifted.
5: Gloria Estefan married fellow Miami Sound Machine member Emilio on this day in 1978. They're still together.
9: We weren't dating or anything of the sort. We're in the van and he turns to me and he says, you know, I bet you and I would get along really well if we got married. And I'm going like, what?
5: A historic moment in cricket at the centenary test at Lord's in 1980 with Kim Hughes batting on all 5 days of a rain-affected match.
10: Kim Hughes going for the big one, looking to hit it into the crowd.
5: And the late Queen Elizabeth II became the longest-serving monarch of the United Kingdom on this day in 2015.
11: Inevitably, a long life can pass by many milestones. My own is no exception.
5: September 2nd birthdays, Australian entertainer Carlotta turns 83.
12: I can stand in front of a mirror and go, this is me.
5: Actor Mark Harmon is 75, best known for starring in the long-running police drama NCIS.
13: Corporate, you're safe now. You and your men, you rescued them. We're here to help you.
5: US tennis great Jimmy Connors celebrates his 74.
14: And match for Connors.
5: Australia's first lady of horse racing, trainer Gay Waterhouse, turns 72.
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5: Actor Keanu Reeves is 62 today.
16: You want a war or do you want to just give me a gun?
5: One of the all-time greatest heavyweight champions, Lennox Lewis, turns 61.
17: Lewis!
5: Special one for actress and producer Selma Hayek. She's 60.
18: No one in this world can kill Darius.
5: AFL 250 gamer and former coach of GWS, Leon Cameron, turns 54.
19: Probably panicked a little bit in the last 10 or 15 minutes.
5: And NRL star Brisbane Broncos centre Gemet Shibasaki is 29.
20: Shibasaki! That's wonderful football from Brisbane.
5: Finally, Oz music legend Ted Mulry was also born on this day. Died just a day before his 54th birthday in 2001.
21: Jump in my car. I want to take you home.
5: Remembering Ted Mulry on September 2nd.
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0: It is 994 RO. Coming up to 9 o'clock, we've got to go to news in a second, then we'll head to our morning's programs with Gary Hargraves. The BABA tickets, so we had no luck today. I'm running out of time, so I will have to carry that over till tomorrow. So we'll have two chances tomorrow. I'll try and do the one that we didn't get off today. We'll do that again tomorrow, and then we'll have a new one as well with the BABA Scramble for a chance to win double passes to go to that in a couple of weeks' time. I'm out of here. Thank you very much for your company this morning. I'll be back tomorrow from 5:30 on the Boodles Big Breakfast. News is next. Bye.
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9: Good morning, Naomi Lynch here with your local news first. Byfield residents have practiced evacuating from their homes in the event of a bushfire. Locals were given a guided tour through Australian Defence Force property yesterday as part of a Byfield community bushfire information session. Livingston Shire Mayor Adam Bellow says it's to make sure residents know where to go and what to do ahead of the upcoming bushfire season.
10: To ensure that the community knows that if ever that was to happen, they are familiar with it, they are prepared, they know what's going to happen, and they can get on the bus or they can get in their own vehicle. But in the event of a real fire, they would be able to be guided through that Shoalwater Bay training area in a safe way.
9: Five high-range drink drivers have been caught in Capricornia in the past week. One driver allegedly blowing four times the legal limit on Denham Street in Rockhampton City with a blood alcohol reading of 0.205%. Another four people were nabbed high-range speeding, one going 143 k's an hour in a 100 zone on the Dawson Highway at Calliope. Meantime, police are cracking down on e-mobility device riders with the introduction of strict new laws. E-scooters and e-bike riders in Queensland must now hold a valid learner licence as of Monday. Sergeant Wayne Butcher from Gladstone Police says parents will be fined if their child is caught breaking the rules.
11: If you're a parent of a kid who has an electric bike and you're under the age of 16, you must be with that child while they're riding. If you don't have parental with you and you're under 16, $518 fine that goes to the parents, not the child.
9: And our weather's wasting no time heating up as we move from winter into spring. Rocky's forecast to reach 31 degrees on Sunday, about 3 degrees above average for this time of year. The Weather Bureau says a strengthening El Nino is increasing the likelihood of below average rainfall across parts of eastern Queensland through to November.
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12: Morning, I'm Jackie Lim. DFAT says it still holds grave concerns for 38 Australians who are missing in flood-ravaged Nepal. That number has been revised down from 43 after two Aussies were tracked down yesterday and another three made contact overnight. The opposition says Australians are paying the price for a weakening housing market. It comes as the Commonwealth Bank warns home values could fall up to 9% on average before stabilising mid-next year. National Senate leader Bridget McKenzie on 7 says previous forecasts have not held up.
13: It's only 3 months ago we heard housing price growth would only decrease by 2%. And now we're seeing banks calling out that this is going to be the largest price correction in the housing market in 40 years.
12: A struggling childcare sector has been thrown a lifeline. The federal government has announced an $11 million support package for in-home childcare providers. And Dolly Parton's Hollywood Walk of Fame star has been vandalised a week on from her death. The late country singer's name has been scratched out, with crews now working to repair the damage.
1: 4RO Sport. Cheapest liquor prices. Bob's Bulk Booze. Yamba Road in North Rocky.
12: In sport, five Sydney Swans players have begun appointing different lawyers as detectives begin interviews. Swans coach Dean Cox telling Fox Footy there's no plans on when they'll return to the club.
14: There's no time frame of when they will return. We'll just keep talking about it each day and assess the situation from there.
12: And it'll be a special night for Jai Arrow on Friday after being named skipper for the Rabbitohs in their clash with the Roosters. It'll be his 100th match in the NRL. That's the latest in news and sport.
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0: Mostly sunny for today. 29 degrees for Rockhampton. Yeppoon 24. Gladstone 26. And Billawilla 29. And looking into tomorrow, mostly sunny with tops of about 30 degrees.
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1: 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Thanks to Bolsover Dental in Bolsover Street.
2: At 25 past nine, Nathaniel's kept us up to date when it comes to traffic. This crash on the Ipswich motorway near Darra, reports of glass on the road, so shutting down the left lane prior to the Harcourt Road on-ramp. One lane of blocked eastbound towards Oxley. I mean, it's just a big enough mess through there at the best of times, so be patient. If you see things happening, let us know. Does that mean there's more traffic now on the Centenary Motorway to avoid all of this? If you can do it, I guess you would. But Harcourt Road heading towards Oxley Road, which gives you the rat run through all those suburbs and over the Walter Taylor Bridge, I get it that a lot of people do that. Could it be that there's going to be more traffic going right down Boundary Road through Richlands and Nala? I don't know. We'll keep an eye on that. If you've got any update on that, please help out other listeners as well. 133-882. Thanks to Watch Smoke Alarms. Steve's at East Brisbane. Steve, debt. I mean, it's an ugly four-letter word. We talk about it a lot. I was trying to explain that we are really beholden to people outside of our country because of the money we're borrowing. We've got to start finding a way, mate, to get ahead of this, to think a little, well, is that word again, radically.
3: Mate, we're governed by a bunch of blockheads, both in government and in public service.
2: Yeah.
3: The answer is right in front of us. We've got the best rare earth and natural minerals in the world in Australia. We could set up a rare earth and uranium university up in Darwin, which is close to Katherine. We could... We already sell a great deal of uranium to the rest of the world. Well, as a caveat, we force them to sell it, all the nuclear waste back to us. We set up a big repository in the middle of the Simpson Desert and make them pay for it. With all the concrete and steel bunkers in the world, it won't have any bearing on any aquifers because there is none under the Simpson Desert. We make them build an airfield. Within 10 years, we're out of national debt, and within 50 years, we're the wealthiest country on earth. The government should be, a good government is made up of pragmatists, dreamers, and statesmen. And we've got none of that at the moment.
2: See, I like that. Pragmatists, dreamers, and statesmen. I keep alleging they've got an imagination deficit disorder. They just simply do not have a plan. I keep saying to politicians, don't worry about the next election, think about the next generation. I'm the dreamer, I think. I try to be a statesman, but I am the dreamer. I think about what could be. Where are we going? What are we doing with this massive thing called Australia? I don't think any current politicians can answer that clearly.
3: Well, the problem is, as I said, we've got dreamers. We've got the likes of the Dick Smiths. We had pragmatists, the likes of Costello. We had statesmen, the likes of Howard. Mm. Now, there was a good government.
2: Yeah.
3: You know, we've got none of that at the moment. We've got no forward thinkers. We've got our heads up our bums because we've got no idea how to get out of a mess that is quite easily addressed.
2: Political proctologists. I love this.
3: It's quite simple.
2: Well, look, it is simple because I've kind of analysed it enough to know that borrowing constantly to pay off the last bit of borrowing is not the answer, but that's where Australia is right now. And at some point or other, we're going to end up nationally like Victoria is today. They're not paying down the debt. They're just paying the interest. $1 million an hour in interest payments, 24 hours a day, 7 days a week. Multiply that out. This is where Victoria's money is going. Is this what's going to happen to to the rest of Australia. And of course, the Institute of Public Affairs warned just a week ago, Queensland was heading to a similar pathway. And yet, unlike Victoria, we've got all of these amazing mineral resources in the ground. We have to have an argument. Premier, I keep saying to you, David, Premier, I know that you can use your profile, your high profile, to lead this charge, to unlock our uranium reserves, to make better use of the resources in the ground in Queensland, to pay down our debt and build a future. And our nuclear power station potential is real. Our coal power station needs further investment, new coal-fired power stations. It makes sense. But right now we are just simply fighting over the remains, not even the spoils. We're just fighting over the remains, admiring problems. And Premier, I just have ambitions for Australia. I want to know what your ambition is as well. Joy says, I saw a bloke in a march over the weekend and he said Australia's the highest taxed country in the world. We give it all away overseas. Well, it is actually by obligation. We have borrowed so much from overseas, found nothing to invest in Australia here with our own $4.5 trillion worth of superannuation funds. They have to actually invest overseas, so they're part of borrowing to other countries, but we can't build stuff here with our own superannuation funds because there's no rate of return. The country is sending good money out the door and bad money out the door to pay the debt. Total madness. And it has to change. 133-882 is our number. Our Transport Minister Brent Mikkelberg, has he been on a train yet? Has anybody seen Brent Mikkelberg on a train? I want to know. He's keeping Queenslanders in the dark about rail timetable restoration. Services have been running basically on the stubborn Saturday timetable since early May. This is this standoff between the state government and transport unions. It's continuing. The sources from the union say they expect a pay deal soon. However, commuters are still waiting for relief. 30% of the workforce still off the clock. 50 cent fares is a contribution you make when you get on a train or a bus. The train side of it, the 50 cent fares on a train, it's actually a $28 cost each train trip. This is not an efficient system. But the minister refuses to give any indication, any estimation for full capacity timetables. He said it'll take a number of weeks to restore. He says the impact of the industrial action will continue to be felt across southeast Queensland for coming months. As workers catch up on maintenance action at Queensland Rail, they warn the continued risk of future protected industrial action is also holding them back. I say, Minister, sack 100 people on strike and sack 100 people in the management of Queensland Rail and maybe start to push the point that we actually want the services to work. Now, 135 services were restored as part of a pay agreement last month, but 37 trains, might not seem like much, remain unavailable. Meanwhile, we've got the ferry strike happening in Brisbane starting 4 o'clock Saturday morning, designed completely to bugger up a River Fire. River Fire is a massive event. There's hundreds of thousands of people make their way to the city and rightly rely on public transport, buses, trains and ferries to get there. But of course, the ferries going on strike means about 27,000 people are going to have to go by some other means. The Lord Mayor earlier today told Jason Matthews that they'll put alternate transport on the line. But what does that mean? More buses? So here's the radical idea. I'm keen to know if you can help us. We've heard of the Mud Army. How about the River Fire Navy? We need to actually get private boats being able to moor up against council floating pontoons that are used normally by the ferries. If they won't provide the ferries, why don't we provide ferries ourselves? Can't we get seaworthy boats being able to be moored up there? I guess there's all sorts of paperwork you've got to fill in. You've probably got to have a certificate to say it's okay to carry people.
4: Just sit right back and you'll hear a tale of a fateful trip.
2: You know, it sort of makes sense. Even the minnow would be involved Saturday. okay, that'll do too. That's a real, that's a big one. I think I'd prefer the Love Boat to the Minnow. Don't pay the ferryman till you get, yeah, to the destination. We understand all of the jokes, but... honestly, you just say something and it just happens. Tony the moustache twirler who pushes all the buttons here in the 4BC morning studio. But look, in the end, it is insane. Where is a solution better than this? Why are we putting up with transport operators who can't deliver transport? Why are we subsidising them? The country is broken. And why are we going on strikes all the time? Well, I think a lot of it has got to do with the fact that there's a Liberal government in power and the unions are just trying to create chaos. There, I said it. 133-882 is our number. Thanks to Watch Smoke Alarms, 25 to 10.
5: 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On the streets. In songs. There's those annoying ones on shopping trolleys. And there's the one we spin each morning on 4RO. Thanks to Harvey Norman Electrical and Computers. Where would we be without the wheel? And what would we do without the 4RO Wonder Wheel? Thanks to Harvey Norman Electrical and Computers. On the talk of Central Queensland. 990 4RO.
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2: At the moment, but this time tomorrow we will be over at the Princess Alexandra Hospital and getting ahead of this Hospital Research Foundation Double Donation Day, which is tomorrow. And you go to the website givebig.org.au if you want to donate. I have been, yes, I've been doing some research into the magnificent history of Princess Alexandra Hospital and indeed the amazing research that's been financed through community donations like yours that have made difference in the lives of countless people. I will say tens of thousands, perhaps millions of people based on one estimate, are given some of the research, some of the things that have come out of the research. And it's really quite an extraordinary story. And I think we should, as Queenslanders, be incredibly proud of the PA Hospital. And in particular, we're promoting the PA Hospital Research Foundation. It is the hub for world-class medical research. Made a big difference. I'll explain it all tomorrow, but I just simply say givebig.org.au is the website to go to. And Give Big, do it tomorrow. They've actually got this double donation thing. So if you put a dollar in, there's another dollar going in on top, and it will make a difference, and you should feel proud to contribute. The cause is good. It's not just about one hospital. It's about a variety of hospitals as well, QE2 and Logan and Beaudesert, Redcliffe, places like that. But I just simply make the point, it's an extraordinary story, the PA Hospital. We'll tell you more tomorrow. The $500,000 milestone. No one wanted to reach. It has been reached now. Industry data has revealed the average baseline cost to build a standard detached home, freestanding home in Brisbane, has officially hit $500,000. And this is even before you buy the land. So you buy the land, and my suspicion is the great Maha Sinathambi AM always said to me, he said, they're not making any more land. It's rare they make. The half

0: knowledge about how to build things, how to make things, how to weld things, be a plumber, a sparky, a chippy, whatever you want to say. These are skills that will last you for life. You could become the boss buying and selling some university graduate anytime pretty soon, I would have thought.
1: Yep. Yeah, exactly. Start your own business, lead your own team. There's amazing opportunities. And where else do you get to drive past and say, that's what I did? Mm. You know, you can't drive past your spreadsheets or your reports or whatever you've done on your computer, but you can in the construction. You can point to, look what I did. And that's a real sense of achievement there.
0: So we've seen problems with a technology-based pioneer, timber industry pioneer, 3RT Group. They have done some amazing things to deal with construction in a sustainable way. They've now failed. I mean, on all these fronts, there's all sorts of hints that the industry's in crisis or in a big shakedown, but we still have to build houses. There's still work ahead. That's the point.
1: Yeah, and while those stories hit the headlines, there are a lot that are going along very successfully and are still getting those houses delivered for us. So I wouldn't necessarily jump to conclusions about an industry in crisis. It's an industry facing challenges, but those challenges are well known. And when we can know our challenges and plan for them, we do that very well. And that is what we're working through now. And we are ready for the next 6 years and then some to get everything built that Queensland needs.
0: Yeah, well, there's a lot to be done. But we've got problems, building costs, red tape. We've got 44% increase in building costs since 2021. Materials like roof tiles up 70%. There's a lot of planning that's got to go in before you start buying, I would have thought, from a consumer point of view. But again, the industry's got to roll with this. We need your industry to be strong and investing in itself to grow up the next generation of tradies.
1: Yes, absolutely. And that's where we're ready to go. We recently had support from the state government to help subsidise apprentices, the wages for apprentices, which has been a huge block in just being able to afford to bring apprentices in. So we really welcome that. And there's all these additional places that will open up for apprentices as a result of that. There is more we can do, as you said, to bring in some skilled labour from overseas, making sure that when those people get here, that they can get their licence to get to work at their level quickly, so we're not underutilising the skills that we already have here. So there's a lot of opportunities looking at the NCC or the National Construction Code, our rule book for building, how we can make it simpler and clearer so that it doesn't act as another barrier and another cost to building.
0: Good on you, Diane.
1: We're looking at all those things.
0: Well done. Keep up the great work. 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It's 10 to 10.
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0: Yeah, it certainly pays to listen carefully. There's cash to be won. Before the end of today's program, we'll ask you about something Jason Matthews said on 4BC Breakfast. And listen for the cue to call. Answer correctly, you could win $500 instantly. Get it wrong, the money will jackpot, and Kalabanaska will have more than $500 giveaway after three this afternoon. So, look, just stay listening, because there'll be something I'll say that'll end up on Carla's program. Either way, you know what it is. I'll give you the cue to call coming up between now and midday. Plenty of texts are coming in as well with comments regarding, well, everything, frankly. The transport network, says William from Cardwell, should be considered a vital service and exempt from strike action. I think there's something right in that. Defence Force, they can't go on strike. What a mess that would cause. So stop vital transport workers from striking by making it an instantly sackable action. See, William, this is what I think we need. And there's others who are saying something similar. Graham's on Coochie Mudlow. He said, I think we should lock the ferry workers out until they come to an agreement. They can't keep doing these rolling strikes. They've been doing the sort of 6 a.m. to 10 a.m. thing to beggar up everybody's Friday for a few weeks. But this whole idea of River Fire, this massive event, there's all this joy that's going to happen tomorrow and Friday. You'll be able to see some of the RAAF rehearsals that'll take place just to work out, you know, how they can get down low, not as low as that South African jet did the other day. But they'll get low. It's pretty spectacular stuff. It's a lot of fun. It's a family-friendly event. There's about 500,000 people come along, various parts of the city to go. And it's an amazing event. And the ferry workers say, we don't care. They've spat the dummy. They've pulled the bung out of the ferry, so to speak. Sorry. They're not going to be running the ferries for 24 hours from, wait for it, 4 o'clock on Saturday morning. I mean, seriously. Terry says that the Maritime Union guys taking tips from the train, tram and bus people. Well, no. I think they're all working in a coordinated way. Of course, there's a big strike going on out at the Woolston Correctional Centre, and I understand why they're striking out there. We'll talk about that, I'm sure, before the morning is out. But I do not for the life of me understand why we would put up with this. And at the same time, those ferry terminals are going to be lying there, bouncing around the river, no one using them. Surely we should free it up to allow people to actually moor their own boat there. Where's the common sense? On all fronts. 133882 is our number at 4 to 10.
1: 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And while we were there, we recorded a little sound. It's the 4RO Perry's IGA Secret Sound. 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The 4RO Perry's IGA Secret Sound. Thanks to Perry's IGA, Dean Street, Bondal and Yeppoon. 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
3: Next hour, the big hands to get yourself to financial freedom. We will talk about how to get down debt. We hope that the Federal Treasurer, Jim Chalmers, will be listening very closely.
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5: It's 10 o'clock. Good morning. I'm Chloe Affleck. A man has been charged over alleged hate crime offences in the state's far north. A search warrant was executed at a home in Mossman as part of an investigation into alleged anti-Semitic threats towards a religious organisation. During the search, a communication device was seized and a 52-year-old man was arrested. He's due in court later this month. Statewide youth detention workers are taking part on a full day of strikes as negotiations with the government escalate, with the facilities now operating in night mode, meaning children will be kept in their cells and not taken out for activities or education. It comes as the AWU members raise concerns over the state government's breach bail go to jail legislation. Acting Secretary Mark Reguse says they have been bargaining for more than 6 months.
6: At this point in time, they've only received one offer, which is the government wages policy. These workers and these members, day in and day out, put themselves on the line to look after and to reform the kids that are in these centres.
5: Families awaiting news about loved ones caught up in Nepal's flooding disaster have received some encouraging news. A total of 5 Australians have now been accounted for, 1 in Nepal, 1 in Tibet, and 3 who are outside the affected regions. Nepali-Australian Karuna Rawat says...